0: at the regional event. In the 140-kilometer road race, Andrew Ramsey placed 27th, and just ahead of fellow under 23 rider and compatriot Khalil Francis, who was 28th. 2018 and 2019 national road race champion Russell Small was appointed as Jamaica's head coach for the championships. He assessed the team's overall performance. Small is also looking forward to continuing his role as national head coach and has already pinpointed how the national program can improve.
1: My plan going forward is direct work with all athletes. Start from the grassroots and the foundation that we have now and build from there.
0: Meanwhile, although recognizing that a lack of funding remains a major issue for the national program, Sharp pointed out how the national cyclists can play their part in this regard.
2: It's also upon us to just do ourselves proud in terms of actually getting results, because that's what sponsors really want to see. And as long as we keep putting ourselves out there, keep representing Jamaica well, and pitch ourselves up, whether public or private sponsors, we can probably get something.
0: Jamaica with one gold and a bronze finished fourth on the medal table at the championships, tied with Trinidad and Tobago, as Bermuda finished atop the table with six medals. Jermaine Brown reporting for Radio Jamaica Sports.
3: And that's where we hop off the cycle for this evening. I'm Hal Shane Burke.
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0: Right. Now I'm going to have to ask Hal Shane if he ride bicycle, because I hop off the cycle for today. Guess he found his sign out. All right, folks, stay tuned. We're going to take a break. When we come back after the break, we're going to be hearing some more about that program to help children with autism, children living with autism, to improve speech through training early childhood teachers. Some more on that when we come back after the break. Soon come.
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2: 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On Tuesday, Balancing Justice puts Jamaica's traffic demerit point system in the driver's seat. With the carnage on our roads continuing at an unacceptable level, is it finally time for bad driving to come with consequences motorists can actually feel? Speeding, reckless driving, traffic light violations. Keep racking up the offenses, and pretty soon, it may not be just your insurance premium going up. Your license could be heading out. Balancing Justice host Andre Earl Casey discusses how many points before you're parked with attorney at law Mr. Wendell Wilkins, vice chairman of the National Road Safety Council Dr. Lucian Jones, head of the Public Safety and Traffic Enforcement Branch PSTEB Senior Superintendent Lloyd Darby, and taxi operator Mr. Conroy Curious Nesbeth on Tuesday, October 13 at 9 p.m. right here on Radio 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The points are adding up.
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0: All right, thank you so much for staying with us. We continue with you on Beyond the Headlines. I'm Dion Jackson Miller, and we were talking before the break about training early childhood teachers to help children who have autism to improve their speech. And Sidion Brissett Hammond, still with us, the executive director and the founder of Speech and Scholars, which is an organization based in the States, but she's very much Jamaican and has been leading the charge to help to bring this training to our early childhood teachers here. And before the break, in fact, we're talking about whether the training workshops will be taken outside of Kingston, and I want to just pick up on that. Thank you so much. We appreciate you rejoining us.
5: Yes, I'm here.
0: Right, great. Right, because I was we had started to talk about that issue of moving outside of Kingston, and you were saying how many people have reached out to you asking for help, which just is an indication of the need that is out there.
5: Absolutely. If I can speak to my own experience, when I got my child's diagnosis, you know, it can be very daunting. And my focus was, if I can just get him to speak, then perhaps he could be a scholar, which is where the name Speech and Scholars came from. And I can definitely say, through the help that he has received, today my son is a scholar. He has excellent grades in school. He's very interested in music, because there are superb gifts that also come with the autistic child.
0: Yes.
5: You know, some we have a special needs child and we may see it as, oh, it's just stressful and tiring. And I understand that it can be hard, but the work we want to do is to support parents and support the system where we can, and try to reach as many people as we can in providing this support, so that it doesn't seem so burdensome for people and they can begin to see and appreciate the gifts in the child that has special needs. So most definitely it is our plan to move beyond Kingston. It could never, I think, in modern society be where it's a focus that it's concentrated strictly in the corporate area. There are needs that go beyond the corporate area. We hope to continue working with the partners that we have and add new partners, you know, those who want to come on board, who believe in this effort, who believe in our children, believe in the future of Jamaica, believe in education and believe in us unearthing their skills, building their futures, unlocking their voices. If you want to come on board, we're absolutely open to that and we want to take it beyond. I believe we have an amazing board, an amazing team. Some persons are Jamaicans and some Americans, and they are committed to this effort.
0: How old was your child when they lost, when they went nonverbal?
5: So at about 15 months,
0: okay.
5: I know he started staring off, not, you know, no gestures, not responding to, you know, the playtime and the gaga goo-goo. Babbles came in, what we would call the babbles from a child, when he was probably just about 24 months. And then by the time he got to 3 years old, he completely stopped babbling. I think he stopped trying, perhaps because he could not find clarity in what he wanted to say. He found that he was not able to communicate well. And what we began to experience from him was just a lot of frustration. He would throw things, point, cry, get angry. And that, of course, began to manifest into greater behavioral problems. So it made us realize that something very serious was going on. We were sent to contact what is called early intervention services in the US. And what was impressive to me is that an entire team came to our home. This team had speech language pathologists, and they went as far as having someone, because we expressed that the household had a Jamaican there, and the consciousness is that, okay, someone may speak Patois. They found someone to come and speak Patois, to really investigate and assess if the child was having a challenge in terms of being confused with the accents, you know, or the use of Patois versus the use of standard English. So that's the kind of detail that was given to the focus of his assessment. There was an occupational therapist brought in, there was a child psychologist brought in. So that entire team came in and did a number of assessments. And in doing that, initially, it was called just a speech language delay, but as he progressed and the language just wasn't coming in, we then had to go to a facility called the Marcus Institute, which on the East Coast of the US, they focus primarily on assessing that and diagnosing autism. And that was another process. And that's where we received his diagnosis. From there, I can say absolutely through his pediatrician, through the school system, to other nonprofit organizations, we were surrounded with support and sensitivity in handling his challenges. And it made a difference. It made a difference, which I believe can happen in Jamaica. I'm optimistic about it. I also want to encourage Jamaicans to be compassionate to the special needs child and the special needs family. It requires a tremendous amount of patience, but we can never throw out the baby and the bathwater. I've heard stories of people saying, oh, you know, you're a stupid child, you're a disabled child, you're a retarded child, right? Harsh terminologies to use. And I would hope that we would develop greater sensitivity in dealing with these circumstances and supporting the families and the children who may be facing them.
0: Once you started getting the assistance, the support, the intervention, how long was it before he regained language?
5: So I would say at about age 8, I started hearing more clarity in his speech. He still struggled with what was called articulation disorder in terms of pronunciation of some words being a challenge. And somewhere in the process, Dion, very funny story, you know, I picked him up from school and we are driving. And as we're driving, he's in the back seat and a full complete sentence came out that floored me. I had to pull over. The child said, "Well, that was a waste of time." But I had to pull over. So what that indicated to me is that a lot was going on in his mind that simply was not communicating because of whatever challenges was taking place in the mind.
0: I love it. But
5: the language pathologist and the other therapist that he had helped to bring that out, to put the issues aside. And of course, I got that sentence from him, and then he went silent again for a little time.
0: Okay.
5: So, you know, it was periods of back and forth, until he became comfortable and confident with language and with what he was learning in terms of his pronunciations, and just got better and better along the way. Today, he's 12 years old, and he can hold a full conversation with you. He will have his moments where he still, you know, breaks off, stares off, doesn't respond. You have to come to an acceptance as someone who is a parent of an autistic child that the autism isn't going anywhere, and you still can love this child, love your child. There may be nothing you can ever do to change it, but the child can be brought to a level to function normally and contribute to society in a progressive way.
0: Yeah, you may probably have to release your expectations.
5: Absolutely.
0: And see the child who is in front of you and deal with that child.
5: And accept the gifts that they do have. Because my son, for example, I mean, I could never do math a day in my life. And he's a genius.
0: Wow.
5: You know, that I find to be an amazing skill. He can just calculate numbers in his brain just like that. And I've met other parents of autistic children who they're excellent with art. The paintings that they are able to produce, they're very good with music. So, you know, there are gifts, and we have to accept the gifts that the child comes with.
0: Hold on one second for me. I'm at the break. Sure. Let me just take a little bit of business and we come right back. We're talking to Sidion Brissett Hammond, Executive Director and Founder of the organization Speech and Scholars, which

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9: All right, thank you so much for staying with us. We continue with you on Beyond the Headlines. I'm Dion Jacksmiller. Still have with us Sidion Brissett Hammond, the Executive Director and Founder of Speech and Scholars, an organization that assists children with autism. And, you know, this was supposed to be a 10-minute interview, but but I am so interested in the work that this group is doing, and the story as well of Mrs. Brissett Hammond and her family. Really just wanted to talk a little bit more. So here's the thing though, because I have such huge respect for parents of special needs children, because it takes more. Parenting is hard enough. We all know that, anybody who is a parent. But when you have a special needs child now, I mean, that is a whole other level of patience and understanding and empathy that you have to unlock. And even while you are talking,

0: the fathers aren't, because my son is now 12, and I think I heard my husband use the word autism to say, you know, we know he has autism for the first time just a few months ago. He remained in a space of denial and kept saying, oh, nothing is wrong with him. You're going to see, he's going to speak. But I accepted very early. I have always been a very practical person. And as I said, my family, in terms of my mother and my sister, have been very supportive, very loving family. And that would also be my message to extended family members, you know, who need to step in to support parents who are taking care of children with special needs. Give the support. Be a shoulder that someone can cry. And I've cried on my sister's shoulders a million times. I do have friends who are extremely supportive. They've asked me over and over to give myself grace. They have celebrated my son's major wins with me along the way. They are engaged with him as well. You know, he has been loved in our family. I do have a child who is also 14 years old. And he, being 2 years older than his brother, also had a significant level of maturity and was also extremely loving and supportive to his brother. We did explain to him very early that, you know, your brother has challenges and we're going to work with him. And he also did that. So family support, and we're not talking about immediate family. We're talking about extended family as well. I believe is extremely important in the process. And pray a lot. You know, I'm not trying to sound cheesy, or, you know, I don't know if people are all believers, but I have prayed a lot. I have asked for certain graces and blessings with my child, and I've seen them materialize. I have worked with his care providers. I have worked with his teachers. We became a team around him. I do remember. So in the school system in the US, we have what we call an IEP, which is an individualized educational plan. So children who are special needs, they get a program that is designed specifically for them to help them along the way, not just being thrown in general population, because they do need special assistance and attention. So a team is built around this IEP, and we do have monthly, sometimes quarterly meetings about the child's progress. You're allowed to advocate for your child. You're allowed to have conversations about things that you want for him, other steps, additional steps that you want taken for him. And that's also a vision that I have for Jamaica, because I saw it work and I believe it can work here. I know sometimes there are resource challenges here and it can be a stretch, but I believe that diaspora can help. I believe community can help. I believe civil society can help. And I believe if we open our minds to what the possibilities are, we can do a lot of things from a practical perspective to support this kind of development.
1: Which is my next question, you know, because it's one thing to be the supportive parent, you know, work with the team members you've described, work with the teachers, the support staff, and so on. But then you took on this whole other role with this organization now to reach out and help others. So how did that come up? How did you reach from, how did you move from, let me work and help my child, to hold on, there are so many more people out there I want to reach, let's do a whole organization? How did that happen?
0: You know, when something is laid on your heart, Dion, and I suspect it has a lot to do with personality. I don't know how much of my background was shared, but I was Miss St. Catherine Festival Queen way back eons ago. I did receive a Governor General's Youth Award for service to Jamaica before I migrated, because I was heavily involved in charity work in Jamaica. I was involved in the Kiwanis organization in Jamaica for many years. I was once Kiwanian of the Year for the Caymanas Business District Kiwanis Club. So I have been doing service work since my teenage years, and it's always been a passion of mine. I do also tend to be an empathetic person. And when it was laid on me, as I saw my child progress and I heard stories, the stories hurt me. It hurt me. And I did not want to feel hopeless, like I couldn't do anything at all. So I did get that gut feeling, that feeling, you know, in somewhere in your heart,

0: can I do? Let me do something. I'm a doer. I don't like the banter, the back and forth. What can we do? How can we fix this? And if we can't fix it perfectly, can we fix it half the way, even a quarter of the way? A drop in the bucket can make a difference. So that's just like a mental space that I have had throughout my life, a trait of my personality, and felt the need to absolutely do something in hearing the stories that I heard. So that truly was my motivation. I want to share, I want to tell you what I went through. If it can help you, I want to motivate you. I don't know, it's something internal, I can't explain it. You know, not giving up with these kinds of efforts. So that's really where that push came from within me. I must say, I did consult with my son. I said to him that, you know, mommy wants to help children in Jamaica. Are you okay with me speaking about your story? And he said, if it will help other children, yes, mommy. So that also motivates me further to see that he is happy that I am taking this approach.
1: Yeah, I love that, because I mean, that's so respectful of him.
0: Yes.
1: And his personal story as well.
0: And autistic children do demand some degree of respect, you know, they do. I mean, in my experience with my son, he doesn't want you to simply pass over and assume that everything is okay for you to do about him and with him. He has his own personality, his personality traits, and, you know, we always need to be sensitive and take that into consideration as well.
1: So have you yourself done special training in any of these areas, or is it just a matter of what you have learned through your journey as a parent?
0: It's what I've learned through my journey as a parent. And I must say, of course, when the support systems are being built around you, there is seminars, workshops, a ton of information available on the internet about how parents to autistic children can function. I'm not going to tell you that I did not have my moments where I broke down. I've had those moments. I still have those moments today. And I have to call a friend. Lots of friends have given me support. And there is an organization in the US called Autism Speaks. I don't know how many people in Jamaica know about it. But I have made a couple of phone calls to them to get counseling, guidance, support, and they do provide it. They will stay on the phone for you for as long as is necessary. And they're going to send you information on resources. They're going to say, okay, well, maybe if that behavioral therapist isn't working, step it up and let's find you another behavioral therapist elsewhere. The level of detail and thought that goes into this kind of care, it's as far as, I don't know how much Jamaicans know about what is considered to be play therapy. Because one of the things that happens when a child does not have communication coming at the various developmental stages is that they can not have a strong ability to build relationships and learn to operate socially properly. So of course, this is also something that comes with autism. My son faced that, you know, building relationships, social skills, extremely challenged in that area. And I did also have to get in play therapy, where they're kind of taught how to function in a group, playing with others, when not to become the child that's going to throw something, the child that's going to be demanding, the child that's going to hug the toy, that sort of thing. And you're, as a parent, you're also involved in those sessions. So, you know, the only thing I can tell you is that you can't ever give up. Yeah. When you are a special needs parent, this is your child at the end of the day, and you're just going to love them. So you can't ever give up.
1: I'm going to have to leave it there. I'm out of time, but it's been so fascinating talking to you. Thank you so very much. All the very best with the workshop this week. And we do look forward to hearing what happens next.
0: Thank you so much, Deanna. I appreciate being on. Good evening to your listeners.
1: Sidian Brissett Hammond talking to us, their executive director and founder of the organization Speech and Scholars, that helps autistic children grow into their scholarship, as she was explaining to us. All right, folks, I have to leave it there. Thank you so much for being with us. Always appreciate it. Come back to us tomorrow. 5 o'clock news, 5:20 discussion. I'm Dion Jacksmill on behalf of the team, Camille, Kimon, and Kenneth. It is Kenneth today. Kenneth yesterday made a big up and you're never there.
2: The pause that be said, look, the water come in today.
1: Okay, folks, have a great evening. 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
2: I'm Andre Palmer with GIS Evening News for Tuesday, October 13. Coming up, Bounty Hall residents enjoying improved water access, journalists urged to enroll in DOJ insurance plan, and public urged to improve emergency access to homes. The news in detail after the break.
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2: Now the news. Some 3,000 residents of Bounty Hall in Trelawney and surrounding communities are now benefiting from improved water supplies following a $100 million investment by the National Water Commission, NWC. Minister of Water, Environment and Climate Change Mathis Samuda says the Bellfield Well Rehabilitation and Bounty Hall System Upgrade will ensure access to reliable piped water for the communities, reducing the financial burden on households that have depended on purchasing trucked water, particularly during periods of drought.
4: Families who don't have to spend that increased sum in trucking water can now invest in the quality of their homes. They can invest that fund that is no longer going into trucked water into the quality of their children's education. You see, communities that are not held at the mercy are given a genuine chance to flourish.
2: Minister Samuda urged beneficiaries to safeguard their investment by paying their water bills on time and avoiding illegal connections to the distribution network. Jamaicans are being encouraged to ensure their homes can be accessed quickly by emergency responders. The call is coming from Acting Senior Superintendent with the Jamaica Fire Brigade, Emilio Ebanks, who says poor property design and inadequate escape routes can hamper rescue efforts during fires and medical emergencies. Mr. Ebanks says homeowners should pay great attention to safety features when designing or upgrading their properties, adding that narrow gateways prevent fire trucks and ambulances from reaching homes quickly, resulting in critical delays during emergencies.
5: I have seen instances where persons die on their verandas trying to get outside. So you get there and you can't access in. And one of the things that persons have to be reminded of constantly, when you lock yourselves in, you are locking everybody else out. So the grills are a major, major factor. Make sure that you grill your windows where they can be swung open in the event of an emergency. You put a padlock on it, and persons who are of a certain maturity in the household should know this is the key for this padlock for that particular grill, and it is kept here at all times.
2: Mr. Ebanks is encouraging householders to install smoke detectors, heat detectors, and appropriate fire extinguishers to reduce the risk of fire-related injuries, deaths, and property damage. Journalists are being urged to enroll in the government-funded Jamaica Entertainers and Creatives Insurance Plan to access free insurance coverage and other social protection benefits. Describing journalists as an integral part of the creative sector, Minister of Culture, Gender, Entertainment and Sport Olivia Grange says the plan includes life, personal accident and critical death benefits with coverage of up to $500,000 per person under the relevant component. Noting that the plan is free, Ms. Grange is encouraging journalists to visit the ministry's website to register. She adds that age restrictions may affect eligibility for certain benefits, but other programs are available

0: The service hub was temporarily closed following damage sustained during the passage of Hurricane Melissa last October. The ITA says the reopening takes place ahead of the 45-day timeline set by the new Director General, Lieutenant Colonel Sheldon Bryan, to restore services at the location, allowing members of the public in St. Elizabeth to once again access ITA services at the location. For further information, members of the public may contact the ITA via email at info@ita.gov.jm or through its social media platforms. That was JIS News. I'm Andre Palmer.
1: One, two, three, two more. One,

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1: A message from the Ministry of Health, Jamaica Moves.
2: It's Vaughn.
3: And Twyla.
2: And we're here with what you need to know this week, Wink.
3: With a Y.
2: Twyla, oh, come here and tell me thanks it.
3: Thanks for what now, sir?
2: The good little amount of rain we get across the island from my day. I'm me responsible for it.
3: Are you name precipitation? Are you name rainfall? Mm. Come now, tell me now, how do you defy El Nino and make rain start fall?
2: Simple. I threw a bunch of coins into the sky.
3: And so what did that do?
2: It made weather change. Mm-hmm. Yes, I know that's a hilarious joke.
4: God.
2: I know it's so funny you can't even get the laugh out right now. I know it's hilarious. Yes, I know.
3: Not 1 cent you know have. Listen, spearing. Jesus was spearing when he was giving out cents to you. Anyway, I actually enjoyed the rain over the weekend. It's been a welcome change from the heat. And I know it wasn't enough to get the catchment areas filled. But honestly, it helped. Even the cool lung, the place.
2: Yeah, you know, the National Water Commission said the downpour provided a temporary slowing in the rate of decline at the storage facilities. But that's about it. It has not so far supported a general return to normality. Mm-hmm. And you know what that means? Continue conserving people. Keep treating water like the precious commodity it is. Yeah.
3: But you know, if the recent weather conditions are anything to go by, it seems that we'll have more frequent rain and things will pick back up over time. I'm hoping at least.
2: Yeah, as we keep on the positive track, you know, we can also share with the people that there's more good news on the crime front. Mm. See, National Security Minister Dr. Harris Chang recently announced that Jamaica has recorded a 24% reduction in murders since the start of the year.
3: The minister recently announced that up to October 6th, Jamaica has recorded 407 murders compared with 534 for the corresponding period in 2025. This represents a reduction of 24%. And in fact, between July and September, Jamaica recorded 123 murders, the lowest quarterly figure recorded in more than three decades. That's 30 years, by the way.
2: Right. And it don't stop there. September recorded 36 murders, also the lowest monthly total in more than 30 years. And it was the fourth month this year in which Jamaica recorded 40 or fewer murders. Now, obviously, we want there to be no murders at all. But this is major progress. Mm-hmm. I know I was one who seriously doubted if we could get crime under control. And I'm not getting carried away, people. Me know things are really perfect and so on. But we do have to celebrate the wins. And this is a big win.
3: It is. And all this has me imagining what it would really look like if crime was completely under control in Jamaica.
2: Well, that's easy. I mean, you will know it's a crime completely under control when insurance companies stop selling car insurance for Probox. Nobody in our teeth.
3: Oh, this man.
2: Or when people tell you know where we come from. But only really if we just tell you where them actually come from and not or tell you about the good things that none of them come in, not you know, a bad place or something like that, you know?
3: You know, surprisingly, this sound like you give it a whole heap of thought.
2: Well, actually, yes, I have. I have more of them if you want to hear them.
3: Maybe next time. No, we need to tell people what the transport minister wants them to know about the demerit point system. Big thing right now.
2: They do need to know about that, yes. So people, Transport Minister Darrell Vaz is advising the motoring public that the traffic ticket demerit point system has not yet been fully implemented.
3: So full implementation of the system was originally slated for October 1. However, after consultations with stakeholders, the government decided to postpone the rollout. That plus the administrative and business frameworks required to facilitate the assignment of points and suspension or revocation of licenses are still incomplete.
2: Yeah, there are some other in-house and back-end things that need to happen before the system can be fully rolled out. And when everything is ready, the new implementation date will be communicated to the public.
3: So people, keep paying attention to what's going on so you can hear

0: what's up with the new demerit point system, and that's it for Wink today. But we want to hear from you. Send us an email. 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
1: Follow us on Instagram and TikTok at GIS Voice, and interact with us on Facebook at Jamaica Information Service. And do, we're going to big up on our WhatsApp line now. Mm-hmm. As a matter of fact, message us and tell us some ways you think Jamaica will be like with crime under control. Mm-hmm. All right? Send us a message at 876-404-0477. We're looking out for the messages, people. And until next time, I'm Vaughn.
0: And I'm Twyla, reminding you that knowledge is power, so stay in the know.
2: Service for many can mean many things, but for Judith Hunter, it means going above and beyond, even outside of her normal duties, to ensure the job gets done. Judith Hunter has been a public servant for many years. Prior to joining the Jamaica Information Service in 2001, when it became an executive agency, she was working at JAMPRESS. Her journey at the agency started as an administrative assistant in the Public Relations Department.
3: At the time, JAMPRESS was the PR arm of the government, but I was not in PR as such. But when I came to GIS, I came as an administrative assistant to the department. Well, I suppose my performance over the years, because I was involved in so many activities outside of my assigned duties, and in 2011, the then PR manager said, why don't you apply for the post as a PR officer? And so I did, and as I say, the rest is history. I became a PR officer.
2: She never envisioned becoming a PR officer, but when the opportunity came calling, she said yes, bringing the same level of diligence and dedication to her new role.
3: So as a PR officer, you are the liaison between the ministry and the agency. So when they have campaigns, they will reach out to you to maybe to do a proposal, public education program maybe for any activities that they have. But most of all, I would have been required to write releases, maybe cover assignments, not on a wide scale covering assignments, because you have the editorial department that covers assignments, but we would also cover assignments and write releases, as I said before, features and caption. But I represented the agency on the Interministerial Planning Committee.
2: One of the highlights of her career was being involved in the planning and coordination of Prince Harry's visit to Jamaica.
3: I always refer to one particular event, which was when Prince Harry visited Jamaica. It wasn't for me, it wasn't because it was Prince Harry, but because of the amount of interest that it generated. So you had media from all over the world, and I remembered over 260 media. I will have to make sure they're accredited, make sure they get the correct information, make sure that the police get their information so they can do background check.
2: For service to government development in the area of public relations at the Jamaica Information Service, Ms. Judith Hunter will receive a badge of honor for meritorious service.
3: I was surprised. I was shocked. My first reaction is, why? Who nominated me? And when I got the call from OPM congratulating me, I was okay then. But obviously, my work spoke for itself. I made an impact, and someone think I was worthy of this recognition.
2: Administrative assistant in the PR and marketing department, Joan Gale, says the award serves as an encouragement for others and demonstrates how government shows appreciation to staff.
4: Yes, it is certainly good for persons who have been working for a long period of time to be recognized. I really appreciate that. When the agency or when the government shows appreciation to persons who work very long, it helps to motivate the other staff members who are working, and it is also a way of retaining persons within the public service.
2: Public Relations Officer at the GIS, Mrs. Sharika Williams, echoed similar sentiments, adding that she and her colleagues are celebrating the achievement.
5: It is a wonderful feeling to know that the agency is able to recognize its staff members on such a, at such a high level. So come October 19th,

0: we'll all be out. And, you know, to just share the excitement. And I hope that she will see this as a wonderful opportunity to know that her work here is valued and that she is very much appreciated.
1: She will accept her insignia from Governor General Sir Patrick Allen during the ceremony of investiture and presentation of national honors and awards on National Heroes Day, Monday, October 19.
2: A national study commissioned by the Ministry of Health and Wellness has found that the public supports action to protect children from the harmful effects of social media. However, respondents largely reject an outright ban, with most of the participants in favor of shared responsibility rather than prohibition. Research fellow at the Sir Arthur Lewis Institute of Social and Economic Studies, Dr. Stephen Johnson, recently sat down with Vaughn Davis, host of GIS Radio's online discussion program Studio 58A, to discuss the purpose and scope of the study and public views about regulation. We bring you an excerpt of their conversation.
3: It's a vision of Honorable Minister Dr. Christopher Tufton. I mean, his last sectoral, he would have raised concern about social media and the need for something to be done. But before making any pronouncement, he asked for a national study to be commissioned. And that's where I came in. And in terms of the parameters of the study, to get a sense of person's attitude towards regulation, first thing first, should there be regulation? And to get a sense of what type, and also to get a sense of what type of restrictions or governance they themselves practice within the home. And to get a sense of the appropriate age they believe persons should be allowed or permitted to use social media, and the type of sanctions that they believe that the state should use to regulate social media.
4: All right, with that said, so give us an idea what the lay of the land is. What were some of the parameters of the study? What were you looking for? How did you go about it? And how did you gather the evidence, essentially?
3: All right. Of course, you'd have to do some background work to structure the questionnaire. But going out in the field, I try as best as not to preempt the audience, you know, so you don't want to introduce bias. And, you know, the first question I was asked, you know, do you think something should be done? And of course, 9 in 10 indicated that something should be done, over 90%. But I don't want us to be carried away by that. They said something should be done. But that doesn't mean that you should jump and run with it and you go and say, let's say, ban. But
4: ban
3: when we put it
4: yeah.
3: to them now to get something more specific, persons indicated now they would have been a little bit more moderate, where over 45% would basically say, okay, we need some sort of regulation, and regulation should include the parents. In terms of the appetite for an outright ban, also that diminished as well. I think that was somewhere in around 20%. Still significant. But what that goes to show you, persons are not hovering for an outright ban. What they were looking for is cooperation and partnership.
4: Sure. So did the study look at suggestions from parents, or what did they think would be an ideal middle ground, so to speak, in terms of what, you know, what they would like to see?
3: Sure. Of course, more education in terms of how to regulate, because one of the questions we ask also, what type of measures do you use? Do you, one, regulate, or when I say regulate, do you actually have like an antivirus? Do you monitor what your child is doing? Mm-hmm. Do you know how to monitor it? Mm-hmm. And then we also test the frequency of it. And only a third, irrespective of the question that was asked, indicated that they would have used on a consistent basis, when they say always. And within the realm of the digital space, all you need is one opportunity.
4: Mm-hmm.
3: Right? So when you have a third only using some sort of protection or monitoring oversight. But for the most part, others said they did not know how to.
4: Yeah, they're just not
3: so
4: familiar
3: again,
4: enough
3: that,
4: with it.
3: That creates a void. So rather than just hear and say, okay, something should be done, you listen. And as a key stakeholder, you want to say, okay, one of the questions you have to contemplate going forward, how do I include the parents? Because they are the ones who stay with, well, for the most time, when I said parents, are guardian that are with the minor. And we also have an example or precedent where this is concerned in Norway. They too are looking to come with a ban. I guess they're watching the development in the EU. But in the interim, they focus on increasing parents' awareness of the threat, how to identify it, changes in behavior, what to look out for, as well as to produce material in the digital space as how best to help their children to navigate that space.
4: All right, so clearly we need some training or some kind, and that has to be part of the process as well to support the parents, help them to better
3: So what we're seeing is not unprecedented, and it's great that we're including parents, as you know, by extension the community, to have that approach rather than just saying outright there's a ban, because we have examples of where the ban was implemented, like in Australia. There's a blanket ban, and thus far at least 82% of persons are still using
2: Research Fellow at the Sir Arthur Lewis Institute of Social and Economic Studies, Dr. Stephen Johnson, speaking in an interview with Studio 58A host Vaughn Davis. Catch the full interview on our YouTube page at Jamaica Information Service. And don't forget to subscribe, like, comment, and share.

0: On today's edition of Jamaica's Promise, Wycliffe Martin High School celebrates improved CSEC passes. I'm Jetta Francis. Stay tuned. Knowledge my guide, wisdom my keep. The powerful philosophy underpinning the pursuit of excellence at Wycliffe Martin High School in Port Maria, St. Mary, is reflected in the institution's notable gains in its overall performance in this year's Caribbean Secondary Education Certificate CSEC examinations. Among those gains is a 35% increase in math passes, moving from 4.7% in the 2024-2025 examinations to 44% this year.
1: Our numbers are very small, and the quality of students that we get, they are not with the highest grades. And so we have to do a lot of work to get these students to the CSEC level. And so when we saw our results this year, we were very, very happy. We were ecstatic.
0: Principal Everine Henry Tracy. She indicated that Wycliffe Martin High has benefited significantly from the Ministry of Education's National School Learners Intervention Plan, NSLIP, which provides curriculum support to address learning gaps. Mrs. Henry Tracy also outlined strategies implemented to improve student performance, noting that these efforts are strengthened by a dedicated team of teachers.
1: You would be surprised to know that when a student is not present for class, these teachers will be calling home, pressuring the guidance counselors to go find them. When it's examination time and students do not show up, no matter how far they are, we try to rush and get them within the 30 minutes window that we have. Another strategy that I found with the English language, they have an SBA. What the English department did over the last 2 years is that by the end of grade 10, all SBAs are complete. So when they come back for grade 11, they are just running with the curriculum.
0: Wycliffe Martin High secured exceptional pass rates in technical and vocational education subjects, including home economics, agricultural science, business education, and a 100% pass rate in physical education and sport. They were taken a little aback at their performance in information technology, 80% pass rate, and a steady increase in English language, moving from 69% to 73%. Grade 11 students Davoya Preston and Rashani Francis represented the ecstatic student body, having both sat CSEC English A in grade 10.
2: I felt very happy and proud because all of my hard work and studying paid off. The most challenging part was remembering information I have been taught, and I overcame it by, like, my family and my teachers. They walked me through it, they helped me, and they kept encouraging me that I can do my best and I will do my best.
0: Davoya received a grade 2 in her CSEC English exam, and much credit she gives to her teachers.
2: They pushed a lot of effort into the students so they could get a good grade. They would spend a lot of time with us. They would give us work, pass papers, and tell us, like, study, do the work, and so forth.
0: Meanwhile, Rashani Francis received a grade 3.
3: I felt shocked and relieved because I was really overwhelmed before and while doing the exam. I prepared by studying, going to English workshops, participating in even classes. Just do your best. The rest is enough.
2: Study hard, start studying from early. Push, don't let anybody tell them that they can't do this and they can't do nothing, because if I can do it, they can do it.
0: The improved results at Wycliffe Martin High School are a testament to what can be achieved when the students are supported, teachers remain committed, and determination is at the heart of the learning process. For the school community, these gains are more than just numbers. They represent progress, perseverance, and a renewed confidence in what its students can achieve. That's it for this week's program. If your primary or high school has an interesting program or activity, let us know and we'll highlight it right here on JIS Radio. Just send us an email at radio@jis.gov.jm or send us a WhatsApp at 876-405-0477. 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Thanks for listening.
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5: 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The 60,000 square foot facility represents an investment of over $1 billion and serves as the home of Honeybun's popular shorty bread product line. Representatives of the Jamaica Manufacturers and Exporters Association, JMEA, hosted a tour of the new facility on October 8, which was attended by Minister of Industry, Investment and Commerce, Senator Aubin Hill. The visit formed part of activities marking Manufacturers Month 2026, being observed under the theme Forged in Resilience, Accelerating Manufacturing and Export Excellence.
6: When you consider that it started as a family-owned bakery in 1982, it is remarkable to stand here today in a modern 60,000 square foot facility representing an investment of over $1 billion. That is not just a story of business success. It is a story of vision, resilience, and confidence in Jamaica. And what is particularly exciting is that it is not simply about having a larger building.
5: JMEA President Catherine Silvera. Ms. Silvera congratulated the Honeybun team on the milestone, noting that every expansion not only creates opportunities for Jamaican families, but also generates economic activity for the many businesses that supply and support the manufacturing sector.
6: For me, this is what Manufacturers Month is really about. It's about taking the time to recognize the companies that are investing in Jamaica, creating jobs, building capacity, and showing us what is possible when Jamaican businesses think about the future. It is about creating the capacity to produce more, to innovate, to develop new products, and to export more.
5: Honeybun Chief Executive Officer Daniel Chong said the company operates production lines across two facilities. He noted that relocating the bread production line to the new facility in Spanish Town has enabled the company to expand its production capacity.
7: This facility is an important part of our growth as a company and represents a significant investment in expanding our manufacturing capacity and creating room for future opportunities. This facility is an investment in our continued growth and expanding what we can do as a local manufacturer. We believe that companies like Honeybun have an important role to play in growing Jamaica's economy and by investing locally, creating employment, and supporting the communities in which we operate.
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0: 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That's it for today's program. Join us again next time when we'll highlight happenings roundabout JA. Until then, I'm Andre Palmer with Student Engineer Joel Samuels. Walk good.
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4: It is 8 o'clock. We invite you now to stay tuned for the program Back to Health. 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
0: And now let's join Dr. Neil Gardner and Mrs. G. Good evening.
7: Good evening, Sir Donovan. Good evening, Doc.
8: Good evening, Mrs. G. Good evening, Donovan.
0: Good evening, Doc.
8: And good evening to all of our listeners. Wherever you're joining us from, we say good evening, good morning, or good night to you.
7: Good evening, everyone. Yes, Doc. You're covering all the bases there, I see.
8: Oh, and good afternoon. Because you never know where in the world people are listening from, you know, because right now it is morning in the Far East. So places like China and so on, it's morning right now.
7: I see.
8: So good morning to our Chinese listeners. Ni hao. Oh, I joke, is that right? I don't know.
7: What did you just say?
8: I don't know. I think I said meow. Saying hello to all those cats out there.
7: And that, maybe that's what that was. You know, Doc, as I'm flipping through here, my messages, I'm seeing a wonderful message coming through from, you know, it's a Rotary Club of Kingston thing, Doc.
8: Okay.
7: Rotarian Milton Rainford celebrates 49 years of Rotary service this today, Doc. 49 years of being a Rotarian.
8: Wow. Today?
7: Mm-hmm.
8: Wow. Why would you know the specific day?
7: My goodness. 49 years of service above self. Congratulations to our Rotarian Milton Rainford.
8: I hope you're going to remember everybody's number of years, because I don't know.
7: That one just popped out, Doc.
8: Well, you have to realize next year is when the thing is special. This is 49, so.
7: No. What do you mean, Doc?
8: It's next year is 50.
7: I need you to take that back, you know, because 49 is a lot of years to be in a service club. I never said the gentleman is 49 years old.
8: Oh, okay. That's true. And it also happens to be the year that is under your watch. So I suppose that's why it's even more important.
7: Very, very special to me and very, very special to Rotarian Milton.
8: Well, congratulations, Rotarian Milton. All right, Mrs. G. So
7: yes,
8: we got a lot to discuss tonight.
7: What is the topic for today?
8: And we have an interesting trivia. And I know that this trivia is going to be just as engaging as the others that we've had. Tonight, we're going to be discussing osteoporosis. Osteoporosis. And I believe we've discussed this topic on several occasions. I would say at least 3 or 4 different occasions we've discussed osteoporosis throughout the years.
7: Could you please spell osteoporosis for our listeners, Doc?
8: Osteoporosis. O-S-T-E-O-P-O-R-O-S-I-S. OSIS. Osteoporosis.
7: And what's the fact of the day?
8: The fact of the day is that if a woman stops seeing her period, her bone loss is accelerated. Let me say that one more time. If a woman stops seeing her period, even temporarily, her bone loss is accelerated. And the question is, why would a woman stop seeing her period other than menopause? And the reality is that there are many medications that women take, or stressful situations that some women endure, especially physically demanding training, where their periods may end up stopping.
7: Okay.
8: So, or even malnutrition can stop your period. But once your period stops, bone loss accelerates. So, that is an important thing. The trivia, Mrs. G, drum roll, please. Which of the following, when too low, is most likely to cause osteoporosis? Which of the following, when too low, is most likely to cause osteoporosis? And the options are A, cholesterol levels, B, vitamin D levels, C, calcium levels, and D, stress levels. Which of the following, when too low, is most likely to cause osteoporosis?
7: Most likely. All right.
8: Tricky, tricky.
7: You're setting us up.
8: Always, Mrs. G. Always, Mrs. G.
7: Listeners, I want you to pay keen attention to the question today.
8: The wording of the question is critical.
7: When too low, is most likely. So as Dr. Gardner gives us the information, he said, I'm going to try to lead him down a path. And so, listeners, I want you to pay keen attention. Okay. So, Doc, what is osteoporosis?
8: So, osteoporosis is a condition by which the bones become porotic. Does that answer your question? So, here's a, this is what it means. All right, let's break down the word.
7: Yes,
8: osteo.
7: Please. Explain
8: so,
7: more.
8: Wherever you see the word osteo, think bone as a all prefix in healthcare, in health.
7: Yes.
8: Osteo means bone. So anything that you hear in health that says osteo or osteo, think bone. Porosis or poro, porous, holy. Now, not holy bone, but bones that have holes in them. So when you look at the bones microscopically, you will see the holes within the bones. They become porous, you know, like a sieve or a strainer, depending on what part of Jamaica you come from. But when it's porous, there are holes in it that allow the bones to become weaker. So these bones that have these holes in it that become porous are

0: are easier to fracture. They have lost their strength. They are no longer able to resist the normal forces that bones often engage or endure or are exposed to. And so, for example, if someone has osteoporosis, their bones will become weak, and if they were to fall, they may end up with a fracture at the site where the bone is weak. We have many questions, people coming in now with their answers. And of course, Andrea from Florida, her first answer is in, Mrs. G. I'm going to share that first answer with you.
1: Doc, I don't like how you're putting that, you know, as if to say Andrea is going to give us other answers, you know, Doc.
0: Well, come and watch and see. I bet you any money, Mrs. G. I bet you any money that Andrea, by the time the show finished, Andrea has already given us at least one more answer. I bet you, Andrea, I bet you any money.
1: So, all right, Doc. Please so tell me Andrea's
0: answer. I'll tell you Andrea's answer right now, and then I bet you any money she's going to change it before the show done. Andrea's current answer is C. I bet you any money she's going to change it before the show is finished.
1: So, Andrea, you've selected calcium levels. All right, not a problem.
0: Tell you.
1: Types, Doc? Types of osteoporosis? Types?
0: Yeah, sure. So, depending on what the cause is, will determine how we look at it. So, okay. You have osteoporosis that might be hormonal in nature. They might have osteoporosis that might be nutritional in nature through a deficiency. Or you may have osteoporosis that might be because of an age-related issue like menopause being an age-related issue. But it also is a hormonal issue. So these are some of the different things that one will look out for when we're looking at osteoporosis. So is it a nutritional thing? Is it is it because of a hormonal crisis? Is it because of some medical intervention? What is the cause of the osteoporosis? How is it that this osteoporosis has come about? And obviously the way I've answered that overlaps also with causes, which we'll get into a little bit. But the different types are not really types of menopause, but different conditions or situations that may lead to osteoporosis. Different conditions that may lead to osteoporosis are under those broad headings. So we want to make sure that we have a good understanding for ourselves of this condition. I wanted to mention very quickly, there is, if you were to look at osteoporosis, that's caused by, let us say, something else. It's not really, osteoporosis is not the primary thing that's wrong with them. Something else is the problem. Then we may look at some of the things like the medical interventions that may be the cause of it, nutritional factors and so on. When we look at it, when osteoporosis itself is not preceded by some other disease process, then we usually say it's primary. And the age-related one, really, because menopause is not a disease, we would say the age-related cause would be like the primary type of osteoporosis.
1: Okay. And so, as we are heading into the break, Doc, I just want to point out very, very quickly that an earlier discussions of osteoporosis, one of the earliest times I'm seeing here was April 20, 2021. Doc, and with Liz from Kingston as our first caller, and where she was indicating that she has a particular condition, pain in the joint as a condition. And the next time we tackled this particular condition again was October 10, 2023, Doc. And the hyacinth called that night.
0: And of course, Auntie Hyacinth should probably be calling tonight. We look forward to her calling.
1: Be calling tonight, right. Which is what I wanted to just have a quick link on that. If you could please repeat the trivia so that we going out into the break, we can get the answers coming in from our listeners.
0: Okay, so the trivia question. Which of the following, when too low, is most likely to cause osteoporosis? Is it A, cholesterol levels, B, vitamin D levels, C, calcium levels, D, stress levels? Which of the following, when too low, is most likely to cause osteoporosis?
1: All right, and so there you have it. So when we come back from the break, we'll share our telephone numbers with our listeners. So please stay tuned.
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0: Okay, we are back on the air with the second segment of Back to Health Talk Show. I'm your host, Dr. Neil Gardner, and Mrs. G hopefully will be jumping back on very soon. Not sure why we're not hearing her, but...
1: And present.
0: Okay. Present you are, Mrs. G. You are my present.
1: Welcome back, listeners, to Back to Health with Dr. Neil Gardner. I'm your co-host, Carolyn Gardner. We're discussing osteoporosis this evening. And so let me share our telephone numbers with our listeners, 876-926-8631, 876-926-2178, or 876-926-7615. Our WhatsApp number is 876-553-5908. That's 876-553-5908. And so the responses are coming in. And so I'm going to go ahead and read out who is saying what. But Doc, if you could please repeat the trivia question for our listeners.
0: Which wristwatches are Swiss wristwatches? Oh, sorry. That's a tongue twister. Which of the following, when too low, is most likely to cause osteoporosis? Is it A, cholesterol levels, B, vitamin D levels, C, calcium levels, D, stress levels? Which of the following, when too low, is most likely to cause osteoporosis?
1: All right. And so our listeners...
0: And there seems to be a caller, Mrs. G, if you're interested.
1: Oh, welcome. Okay. Welcome. Yes, welcome.
0: Good night.
7: The answer is

0: So, Auntie Hyacinth, all you're right. saying C?
1: I'm saying C.
2: All right. And so, so Auntie right Hyacinth.
1: From... And I'm going to turn Andrea saying two answer. The answer is C.
2: And she's sticking to it. All right, Auntie Hyacinth.
1: And I'm sticking to C. Like that. Okay.
2: All right, and I think she is not the only one saying C. Tamita is also saying C. So far we have three persons indicating C. But let me see now. Vitamin D, which is B, is Arlene in the Bronx, says A.

0: advocating for B, which is vitamin D. And she's over in the US. Oh, Doc, we have a lot of responses coming in. Doreen, as well, the Top Mountain St. Catherine, and no, who putting two things together here now? Doc,
1: Them two
0: somebody's
1: out of
0: saying
1: order.
0: B and C, Romeo,
1: There was
0: Romeo.
1: no A, B, C, D, E, F, G. Is one or the other. So tell them to pick, Mrs. E. Tell them to pick.
0: You're gonna
1: Talk to
0: need to
1: them.
0: pick RMWB, Romeo Mike Whiskey. You're gonna need to select one of those. But Auntie Garnetta has selected, and she says it is B. All right, so thank you so much, Auntie Garnetta, for that wonderful response. And Valentine Gardens, who is that now? Who in Valentine Gardens saying
1: V
0: B?
1: in Valentine Gardens.
0: V, okay, V, all right.
1: Tell
0: And Dahlia from Portmore, C.
1: I don't know who this smiley face is, but I'm gonna ask,
0: Okay.
1: please, if you were to just send your responses, but include your name in the response line so we know who it
0: Yes.
1: is. That would make it a lot easier for us, okay? Include your name in the
0: All right.
1: response line.
0: Eileen over in White House, Westmoreland is a C. And Jolene is also C. C is taking it all the way, Doc. Babette over in Trelawney said, look, it's C for sure. And Debbie is also saying it is C. And Mark over in Mandeville says it has to be C. So nobody is saying so far stress levels. They're not being drawn in by that. And no one is indicating cholesterol. Okay. Is this Andrea? Then it's what Andrea is saying.
1: Andrea was saying a bag of things.
0: It's a bag of things Andrea is saying,
1: Read what she's
0: and she
1: saying.
0: said that is my uncle answer. Bet me, Doc, bet me. So that she is very strong today. Yes.
1: I hope she's
0: I
1: not
0: love
1: wrong
0: it,
1: and
0: Andrea.
1: strong. You know, Jamaicans always say we love wrong and strong. I hope she's not wrong and strong.
0: So,
1: I hope
0: listeners,
1: she's just
0: in this
1: strong.
0: next segment where we are discussing osteoporosis, Doc is going to give us some hints for the answer because hear what? I am about to quiz him on the causes, complications, and risk factors associated with the condition. Recall, the trivia question is which of the following, when too low, is most likely to cause osteoporosis? So, Doc, if you could highlight for our listeners, what are some of the causes of osteoporosis?
1: All right, so when we're looking at the causes of osteoporosis, just understand what my trivia question is. It's not to say that none of the other things are not implicated in the cause. It is saying which is most likely to lead to. Yeah? All right, enough said. So let us look at some of the things that when you were to if you were to do Google searches and so on, it will give you. And I'm going to use the Google searches options as part of my presentation because if I give you what the reality is, it's going to give away the answer. So let us begin. So when you look at it, the primary thing that happens that is going to say be the cause of osteoporosis is a hormonal change. So, in particular, estrogen, as we discussed it already, if somebody is having menopause because their body is no longer producing estrogen, then this will be one of the primary causes of osteoporosis. And under that, aging will be the number one cause of a hormonal shift that may result in osteoporosis. Aging. But there are other things that may also be included as well. For example, calcium plays a role in the health of bones. Vitamin D plays a role in the health of bones. Stress plays a role in the health of bones. So it is not just to say one thing or another. We have to look at it in totality. Different things have different impacts on the response of the body in shifting you toward a state where you'll develop osteoporosis. So we have to now consider which of them is most likely to lead to osteoporosis if it is indeed low.

0: So we've discussed some of these as we've looked at it so far. But there are also other things that are involved. Somebody's genetics might play a role. So they may have a family history. And you all know what I feel, how I feel about genetic causes. And if you don't know, just keep listening. One day you'll hear me talk about genetics again and how implausible genetics is as a cause for many disease states. So anything that affects our hormones, nutrient absorption, kidney function, inflammation, and so on may contribute to osteoporosis. So this is something that we want to pay attention to. But there are also now risk factors, because we need to now know who are the people who are most likely to develop osteoporosis. And the most likely person to develop osteoporosis involves two classes of people. One is those that are of a particular age, and two, those who have a particular biological sex. It doesn't matter what gender you ascribe to. Your biology is what determines this one. So risks increase with increasing age. Your risk increases with increasing age. Women, that is the birthing people, women are especially vulnerable after menopause in particular to developing osteoporosis. So this is an important one. And we discussed earlier the role of poor nutrition as it relates to overall bone health. Poor nutrition. So either inadequate calcium, vitamin D levels, protein, or overall calorie intake, they may undermine the health of the bones. So these are all important things to consider. I hope that is helpful, Mrs. G.
1: You know, Doc, tell our me. Listeners are paying keen attention to you, though.
0: And then want to hear me slip. If I slip, yes. I slide.
1: Oh, boy. I tell you. Okay, Doc. So, you have explained a bit about the causes, about the complications. So, is that risk?
0: No, we didn't talk about complications as yet. We talked about causes and risk factors. Because yes, some of the complications now. Right. Because this is where we are now having to be very careful, because based on the fact that somebody can have osteoporosis, the osteoporosis may lead to something. So a complication is something that may develop as a result of a disease process. In this case, we're discussing osteoporosis. So what are some of the things that may develop as a result of osteoporosis? One is hip fractures. Hip fractures are among the most serious and probably one of the most common complications associated with osteoporosis. Sometimes it may require surgeries, sometimes it may require hospitalization, and sometimes it may result in the death of the individual. So we have to be careful. And how do hip fractures result in death? Oftentimes is as a result of bleeding internally that may lead to clots that may cause the blood clot to travel in different areas and may end up blocking up blood vessels in the lungs. This condition is called it's called pulmonary embolism. Wow.
1: Okay.
0: Pulmonary embolism. So that is where you have a blood clot in the lungs, resulting in an increased risk of death. So we have to be careful about that one. Vertebral compression fractures. When you have conditions like osteoporosis, especially long-standing osteoporosis, the persons may develop compression fractures. Their bones may break as a result of a force. For example, a force from a fall or an accident, things of that nature may result in compression fractures. So this is something you have to take very seriously. There are other fractures that may involve the smaller bones of the hands and feet, or the legs and the arms, for example, wrist bones and so on. There are other things like chronic pain or reduced mobility that may result in osteoporosis because of inadequate activity. Loss of independence falls in this category as well. Fear of falling is very common for persons with osteoporosis. Increased risk of a fracture is significant when we're talking about this condition, osteoporosis.
1: All right. And so there you have it. We're discussing osteoporosis this evening on Back to Health with Dr. Neil Gardner. When we come back from the break, we'll get more of your responses to the trivia question, but we'll also discuss how this condition is diagnosed. So please stay tuned.
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0: Okay, back to the third segment of Back to Health Talk Show with Dr. Neil Gardner. I'm your host, and joining us tonight is our co-host, Mrs. Carolyn Gardner.
1: Thank you so much, Doc. Osteoporosis is what we're discussing this evening. And the trivia question that is being put before our radio audience this evening is, which of the following, when too low, is most likely to cause osteoporosis? A, cholesterol. B, vitamin D. C, calcium levels. Or D, stress levels. So all of these things, we want to find out which one. No takers yet for A or D, so no one has selected cholesterol levels or D, stress levels. However, we have a lot of persons selecting C. Adding to that would that long list would be Margaret. And just to indicate here, let me see where Margaret is checking in from. And just checking in here. No, can't tell. But James and Dale have both selected B. I repeat, they have both selected B. All right. So, Doc, how is osteoporosis diagnosed?
0: Yeah, I'm going to have to do this one. I have to say this
1: one. What is?
0: I have to send you this answer.
1: All right. Margaret is over in Stony Hill, just to indicate. And Dale over in New Lincoln Road. Listen, Cynthia. I'm seeing a Cynthia who is saying C and B, and I'm also seeing others saying C and B. You're going to have to pick one. All right. Let me see. Paulette over in Florida is saying B. So we're adding Paulette to B. And we are also adding to C, Dulce, listening from Long Island, New York. I'm adding you right there, Lady D. All right. And who is over in St. Catharines? Oh, this is Catherine saying B. Okay. Hi, Catherine. How are you? And Wally from Portmore is saying C as well. Arlene over in the Bronx. What is Arlene saying? I say both calcium and vitamin D. And she's holding strong.
0: Wait, and she said, okay, calcium, it's cholesterol.
1: And then she's saying, Arlene, if I ever come over there to you, see? Lady Arlene, I need you to select
0: She's given three. She should have said, okay, it's stress. Okay, it's calcium. Okay, it's cholesterol. She needs to put all of them, all of the above. All of the above.
1: Eileen, Lady Brown, over in White House, Westmoreland, I do have your response as C. Yes, we have that as C. Okay, and a question here for you, Doc. Can this cause my hand, this particular condition, osteoporosis, can it cause a person's hand to be numb?
0: No.
1: Okay. They're saying, you know,
0: good
1: meaning
0: answer,
1: that they
0: right?
1: cannot make a fist when they wake in the morning.
0: All right. So this is a different story. This is not a osteoporosis issue. And we didn't talk all much right. about the symptoms of osteoporosis. We probably should jump back into that a little bit before we go forward, Mrs. G.
1: All right. Yes, because that ties in nicely to the diagnosis.
0: All right. So symptoms of osteoporosis, there are no symptoms unless the bone gets injured. There are really no symptoms of osteoporosis unless the bone gets injured. So one doesn't really feel pain associated with osteoporosis. One doesn't have any weakness of any muscle associated with osteoporosis. So this is important. All right? This is important to pay attention to. So there are many people who actually think that if they have osteoporosis, and they will have some way of knowing before a bone breaks to start to take care of themselves. But no, that's not the reality. There are no real symptoms associated with it. And so there you go.
1: That is interesting there, Doc. Now, before you respond to the question, how is this condition diagnosed? I would like to report that Helen from Moby is selecting D as a response, stress levels. She is the only one out there on that plank.
0: Plank. So you're saying she's walking the plank, Mrs. G, all by herself.
1: Yes.
0: No, sorry.
1: By herself.
0: Easy.
1: And, but Takilem Kwa says what now? Vitamin D levels. So adding to that list is Taki, all right. And Brian says, from Kingston, says it is C along with Hurl. Is that Hurl? How you to pronounce it now? Mm-hmm. Over in New York is saying C. Pauline also says C. Sonia in Manchester says C. And Chambers over in Seaford Town, Westmoreland, also says C. So the C's are running away with it. And so far, we have 20 persons indicating C, while 11 persons are saying B. No answers for A, and one D out there, our Lady Helen over in Mobe. Doc, how is this condition diagnosed?
0: Okay, so as far as diagnosis is concerned, there's history and some symptoms that may lead a doctor to suspect osteoporosis. For example, if somebody has an issue with bone strength and they are older, let's say they had a fracture and the fracture should not have happened as easily as it did. And they've realized that this person is a menopausal female, obviously, then there is a likelihood that the person could have osteoporosis. But as I had indicated before, there's really no way of knowing

0: if somebody has osteoporosis without checking, and there are blood tests that you can do to check for the indications of high turnover rates in bone. So there are lab tests that can be done. However, the easiest test is some type of a bone density measurement. That's usually done by some type of an X-ray device. So either it is that you do just a regular X-radiograph or X-ray, or you may do a bone densitometer test where you're measuring how dense the bone is by shooting an X-ray through it and measuring how much absorption happens by the bones of the X-rays that are emitted passed through the bones. So these are some of the things that one will kind of use to measure the likelihood of somebody's condition being caused by osteoporosis. So as I had indicated before, yes, you can do a medical history and physical exam, but the only way of knowing for sure is by doing a bone density test, otherwise called a DEXA scan.
1: Okay.
0: Now, I have to let me state here too, because
1: yes.
0: Whenever you do a bone density test or you do an X-ray, you can see from an X-ray, just a regular X-ray, whether the bone density is or appears to be adequate. But you can't say whether it is normal or out of the normal range if you don't measure it. There has to be a measurement. And so when you do a regular X-ray, it doesn't come with a way of measuring it. So once you see that bone density looks inadequate, the diagnosis that one will give is that the person is osteopenic. Osteopenia means that the bones have lower than normal levels or density levels. The density levels are lower than normal or appear to be lower than normal, but we can't say that they have the disease osteoporosis, because osteoporosis is when the numbers for osteopenia have gone below a certain amount. And so you have to actually compare it against benchmarks to determine whether that number is within range or below the normals. And when it's below the normal, then it is considered osteoporosis. If it is on some continuum, but you do not know whether it's below the numbers, you may only refer to it as being osteopenic. And it can be on the low side of normal, still being osteopenic, but not fully normal. And so, but it's not yet osteoporotic. So I hope that is a little bit clear.
1: Well. So there you have it. So there is a continuum, doc, something at starting point, and then you can check as you're going along as it worsens.
0: So and these are from a bone density test or a DEXA scan, that there is a number that if you are, based on your age, if your score is below a particular number, then you're considered to have osteoporosis.
1: All right. And so there you have it, listeners. Fabian from Kingston adding his response to C. And Arlene from the Bronx says, you know what? Okay, it's going to be calcium. And so she is selecting, I would say, what is it now? She's selecting C as her response. Oh, so she had selected B before. So we are jumping ship. But Andrea over in Florida says, that was very keen what Doc just explained, and this is why I'm not changing my answer at all.
0: Who is this? So Andrea? Today,
1: Andrea is sticking to the C.
0: Mrs. G, she's holding on. Your Dai is just getting home from work, and she's asking for me to repeat the question. And I'd love for Dai to jump in and try to get her answer question wrong, or her answer wrong, that is. So let me give Dai the question so she can hurry up and put the wrong answer. Are you ready, Dai? Which of the following, when too low, is most likely to cause osteoporosis? Which of the following, when too low, is most likely to cause osteoporosis? Is it A, cholesterol levels, B, vitamin D levels, C, calcium levels, or D, stress levels? Which of the following, when too low, is most likely to cause osteoporosis? Hurry up and put in your answer, Dai. We are waiting.
1: 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We'll also find out the answer to this trivia question, so please stay tuned.
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5: 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On Tuesday, Balancing Justice puts Jamaica's Traffic Demerit Point System in the driver's seat. With the carnage on our roads continuing at an unacceptable level, is it finally time for bad driving to come with consequences motorists can actually feel? Speeding, reckless driving, traffic light violations. Keep racking up the offenses, and pretty soon, it may not be just your insurance premium going up. Your license could be heading out. Balancing Justice host Andre Earl Casey discusses how many points before you're parked with attorney at law Mr. Wendell Wilkins, vice chairman of the National Road Safety Council Dr. Lucian Jones, 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

0: Okay, welcome back to our show, ladies and gentlemen, boys and girls. We are in our last segment where we're going to be now trying to go into some solution options and prevention strategies and trying to see if we can get the answer to the trivia question that has been posed.
1: But before we do so, Doc, just want to record some responses coming in from our listeners regarding the trivia question this evening. Which of the following, when too low, is most likely to cause osteoporosis? A, cholesterol levels. B, vitamin D levels. C, calcium levels. Or D, stress levels. And so far, no one selected A, cholesterol levels, but we have Helen holding on strongly to stress levels at D, and running away with it would be the C's. Adding to the C's is after Fabian, we also had, let me see here, Pauline over in Westmoreland, Clarkie Best, and Bev and Omar coming in for C, and Omar over in Ironshore. And just to say that Jan over in Moby also said C, and Dai Dai says it is C, Doc. So there, she had asked for the question, a repeat of the question, and her response is coming in. And Sister Morrell, you're also saying C, yes. So let us just add your response to that. We had Arlene earlier jumping ship from B to C. So right now, Don T and Denise adding to B. We now have 12 persons selecting B, and with a whopping 28, let us add Dawn from Brooklyn. Okay, what's going on with Facebook? Dawn is asking.

0: I don't know what's happening with Facebook, Dawn. I don't know what's happening with Facebook.
1: Andrea over in St. Mary is saying C, and Narissa as well in Runaway Bay. And who is that now? Green Bush in St. Andrew saying C. Okay, so Green Bush. Green Bush? All right. This is new. And they're asking a question, Doc. So as they're going to give us the response, you need to answer this question for Green Bush. Mm-hmm. Are you saying that men don't have osteoporosis?
0: No, so, I'm not saying men don't have osteoporosis. But there's a certain increase in the likelihood of osteoporosis after menopause with women. But men also have osteoporosis because there are many other conditions that can cause osteoporosis. It's not only for a menopausal situation. So whereas women are more likely to develop osteoporosis, there are many men with the condition as well.
1: All right. And so here we have it now. 32 persons saying, see, once Arlene went across, she went across, talking about people crossing. Anyways, walking away.
0: crossing the aisle, Mrs. E. They're crossing the aisle.
1: The aisle. Persons were crossing the aisle this past week. All right. So we have who else now coming in? We have a Pauline from St. Andrew. So we have three Paulines so far selecting C. And we have Dave over in Lionelltown also adding to that C selection, and Yvonne as well. So we now have 35 persons saying it is C, Doc. What are some prevention strategies or, treatment options for osteoporosis?
0: All right. So as I indicated before, there are many things that can contribute to osteoporosis. The question is, which of the following is most likely? So I'm not taking any more answers now. All your answers have been entered and accounted for. So when I give the correct answer, I don't want anyone, Andrea, to be changing their answers again with the hope. So I didn't call any names. No names. With the hope that they may get it right this time around. So I know this was a very good one because there's a strong misconception that many people have. And the misconception, Donovan, is that many people believe that vitamin C levels is what determines the likelihood of osteoporosis, or vitamin D levels is what determines the likelihood of osteoporosis. And neither is true. So let's talk about what condition develops if you have low vitamin C levels or low vitamin D levels. Low vitamin D levels or low calcium levels, I should say. Not vitamin C, calcium.
1: Okay.
0: When your calcium levels are low or your vitamin D levels are low, your calcium metabolism is impaired, and so your calcium levels is often likely to be low as well. So if your vitamin D level is low or your calcium level is low, a similar thing will occur, and that is osteomalacia or rickets in children. Do you remember, Mrs. G, rickets in children, where their legs become bowed? They become bowed because the bones are no longer as hard, and so they bend under the weight of the child. So vitamin D levels or calcium levels in the bones will cause bone softening or osteomalacia or rickets. It does not cause osteoporosis.
1: I said this on numerous occasions.
0: Well, they will remember now. I know one person that way definitely remember. So if it is that, then that leaves us now two options. It's either stress being too low that will cause osteoporosis, or cholesterol being too low that will cause osteoporosis. But we don't have a problem when stress is too low. When stress is low, that's not usually too terrible.

0: However, bones do get stronger when you increase the load on it. So there is no answer here that is actually an incorrect answer from the standpoint of having some impact on osteoporosis or bone health. But the one that has the biggest impact is your cholesterol levels. And the question is, why would cholesterol levels have the greatest impact on osteoporosis? And the answer is simple. Cholesterol is the backbone for all of your sex hormones. You cannot have estrogen without cholesterol. And so when your cholesterol levels are low, your testosterone levels will be low. Your estrogen levels will be low. Your every sex hormone, your progesterone levels will be low. Because all of those sex hormones depend on cholesterol. In fact, when your cholesterol levels are low, vitamin D levels are low, and therefore your calcium levels will be low. So the one that has the greatest impact on the likelihood of osteoporosis is A. Nobody got it right. Cholesterol levels. Cholesterol okay. levels. I'm so proud of me today because I was able to... Yes, this is a bad teacher. This bad teacher wants his students to get it wrong before the test, but after the test, they should get it right. So I'm not a bad teacher after all. So after the test, you should get it right. So later on, when the doctors say to you, okay, let me give you this to help with your calcium absorption, or give you this drug for calcium when your problem is osteoporosis, ask your doctor. Then, doctor, what is the what deficiency do we get when we have calcium levels being low? Isn't it osteomalacia and not osteoporosis? So why is osteoporosis treatment going to be calcium? And it cannot be. So, ladies and gentlemen, I hope that is clear enough for you. And anybody would like to challenge me on it, you're welcome to do so. But bring evidence. Don't bring feelings.
1: All right. So I'm just going to say that the near 50 or so persons who responded, we are going to have
0: I have to pull back here. One person got it right, Mrs. G. I forgot. Ah, what was the person's name? It's one of our bright people. Oh, my goodness.
1: Who did? Because we're about to have a group meeting. So,
0: one person got it right. One person got it right, Mrs. G. One person got it right.
1: Somebody said A, Doc?
0: Yes, somebody said A. I distinctly remembered it. And I was like, oh, that's cool. That person is very smart.
1: Well, Doc, you're going to need to search through and let us know, because we want to find out who is that person who selected cholesterol levels. And as we are scrolling through here, I'm seeing a lot of C's, but I'm not seeing the A that should be sticking right out right about now. And I know that some persons were double dipping. Yes. And calling on the same two letters at the same time. But I'm yet to see that A. So, Doc, if you could let us know, and we will certainly announce it for next week. But listeners, join Dr. Neil Gardner on Back to Health, the show that guides you back to good health, next Tuesday, October 20, right here on Radio Jamaica 94 FM at 8 p.m.

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1: The longer I live, the more beautiful life becomes.
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1: How many points are on your license? And how many more can you afford? On Tuesday, Balancing Justice puts Jamaica's Traffic Lee Merit Point System in the driver's seat. With the carnage on our roads continuing at an unacceptable level, is it finally time for bad driving to come with consequences motorists can actually feel? Speeding, reckless driving, traffic light violations. Keep racking up the offenses, and pretty soon, it may not be just your insurance premium going up. Your license could be heading out. Balancing Justice host Andre Earl Casey discusses how many points before you're parked, with attorney at law Mr. Wendell Wilkins, vice chairman of the National Road Safety Council Dr. Lucian Jones, head of the Public Safety and Traffic Enforcement Branch PSTEB, senior superintendent Lloyd Darby, and taxi operator Mr. Conroy Curious Nesbeth, on Tuesday, October 13 at 9 p.m. right here on Radio 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Drive carefully. The points are adding up.

0: wonderful ceremony which took place this morning at the Supreme Court in the Chief Justice's Court, the admission of King's Counsel to the Inner Bar. And there were three applicants today: Miss Lisa White, who is Deputy Solicitor General; Miss Claudette Thompson, Director of Public Prosecutions; and Mr. Oswest Senior Smith, Defense Counsel. All three were admitted to the Inner Bar this morning, and it took place under the watchful eye of the Honorable Chief Justice and several judges from the Court of Appeal, headed by the President, Mrs. Justice Marva MacDonald Bishop, other justices of appeal, and judges of the Supreme Court. There was also the attendance of certain retired judges of both the Supreme Court and the Court of Appeal, including the two former presidents, President Seymour Panton and President Patrick Brooks. And so it was a wonderful ceremony. The speeches were very good and a very moving occasion. President Panton, of course, when he spoke, highlighted the whole matter of Jamaica taking a stance now through the authorities to abolish the Privy Council as the final court of appeal for Jamaica and going to the Caribbean Court of Justice. It made the news. I'm sure we're going to be hearing much more about that, and I need to do another program on that. I've done that before. Now, the topic this evening is a topic I think that hits every Jamaican, and it's time for us to take a hard look at our traffic demerit point system. Every single day that you hit the Jamaican roads as a motorist or a pedestrian, it is an adventure, one not for the faint of heart. You see the speeding, the reckless overtaking. Traffic lanes seem to exist only for some. Traffic lights are treated like suggestions. Right of way is for everyone, everywhere, all at once. And Hollywood car chases have nothing on some of our Jamaican drivers. But what is the cost of all this excitement on the roadways? Human lives at worst, your license at best. The traffic demerit system was proposed as a measure to curb the carnage on Jamaican roads by putting jeopardy on committing road traffic violations. But is it an effective measure? With road carnage reaching unimaginable and unacceptable levels, we sit down with an expert panel this evening to discuss how many points before you are parked. Joining me tonight are Attorney at Law Mr. Wendell Wilkins, Vice Chairman of the National Road Safety Council, Dr. Lucien Jones, Head of the Public Safety and Traffic Enforcement Branch, PSTEB, Senior Superintendent Lloyd Darby, and Taxi Operator Mr. Conroy Curious Nesbeth. As always, I'm inviting you to be a part of the conversation. Share your questions, thoughts, and comments. This is Balancing Justice, and it's a pleasure to have you with me. We'll go to the break.
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5: Good evening. Once again, thank you for staying with me on Balancing Justice. I'm your host, Andre Earle. It's the 13th of October, and we're looking at the topic: how many points before you are parked? Let me just start off with introducing my very distinguished panel. I have Mr. Wendell Wilkins, attorney at law, Dr. Lucien Jones, vice chairman of the National Road Safety Council, senior superintendent of police, Lloyd Darby, who is head of PSTEB, the Public Safety and Traffic Enforcement Branch, and Mr. Conroy Curious Nesbeth. He's a taxi operator. So we're going to look at this topic, how many points before you are parked. But someone just brought to my attention this article. Woman said she was charged for eating while driving in Jamaica. So a woman reportedly found herself facing an $11,000 careless driving fine after she was allegedly caught eating while behind the wheel in Jamaica. The charge falls under Section 59 of the Road Traffic Act 2018, which makes it an offense to drive without due care and attention or without reasonable consideration for other road users. While the law does not specifically say that eating while driving is illegal, activities such as eating, grooming, you know, you're putting on your lipstick or fixing up your makeup and combing that eyebrow, or anything else that causes a driver to lose focus, can potentially result in prosecution if a constable believes the motorist was not exercising proper care and attention. The incident has sparked debate online, with some questioning whether eating behind the wheel should be enough to result in a careless driving charge. So it's not strictly a part of the discussion this evening, but it touches on concerns our discussion, because for careless driving, I know you can get 4 points. And if this woman had been fined, if she were fined for careless driving, $11,000, she would have gotten points as well against her license. So SSP, if I could start with you on that score, can you just settle for the listeners how the police see this matter of eating while driving? Is eating while driving per se by itself an offense, or is it that it has to cause you to be driving carelessly?
6: Right, so good evening. Good evening, and good evening to the listeners out there. Greetings.
7: Right. So the issue at hand, as you clearly read, is that the eating in that particular offense would seem to be a reason for the careless driving. Eating of itself as an offense is applicable only to PPV drivers, and the charge would be eating or drinking whilst carrying passenger.
4: Okay, so, right, so as a PPV driver, like curious here, you can't eat or drink while you're operating motor vehicle. So says SSB.
7: While you're carrying the passengers.
4: While you're carrying passengers. So if you're driving by yourself, it's okay, apparently. Mm-hmm. But if you're carrying passengers, you can't do that. So what about this lady now who...
8: So, Andre, suppose you're stationary with passengers and you pause to eat.
4: Yes, well... SSB?
7: Well, that's a variable. Well, what would constitute driving? If you're parked, you're parked.
8: Well, you're not operating the vehicle at that time. You're parked up.
4: If you're parked, then you're not driving.
7: You're not driving.
4: So that should be okay. But if you're at a stoplight eating and you're stationary at the stoplight, I imagine you would be caught.
7: Right,
4: because even though you're stationary, you're still operating the motor vehicle. Yes. So what about this lady now? Generally speaking, if you're driving, how does that work? Yeah, just generally, as this lady apparently. So just eating a patty, a fruit, how does that work? Is that going to land you in trouble?
7: Well, the elements of careless driving is driving without due care or attention.
4: Yes.
7: Or driving in a manner without regard for other road users.
4: Yes.
7: So, you know, each offense particulars will be different.
4: Yes.
7: So I couldn't speak to this particular on what occurred.
4: Okay.
7: But any form of distractions whilst you're operating the vehicle can result in you driving carelessly.
4: All right. Okay. Thanks for that. All right. Let me go to now Vice Chairman of the National Road Safety Council, Dr. Lucien Jones. Good evening, Dr. Jones.
9: Good evening. Can you hear me?
4: Yes, we can hear you. Thank you so much for joining me on Balancing Justice.
9: Well, thank you for having me. Can I make a point in respect of the eating and driving?
4: Please.
9: Legend has it, and I'm saying carefully, that Jacob the Killer Miller, many years ago, famous reggae artist,
4: yes,
9: died because he was driving and eating a sugar cane, and the cane dropped on the ground and he bent down to pick it up. Adam said, this is not gospel, but this is legend. But the point is that it's not an ordinary matter. You really should not be eating and driving. Whether you pick up points or not, it's called distracted driving. Just like using a cell phone, it's distracted driving. And distracted driving all over the world is a major issue. When people go out in a motor vehicle, whether it's a taxi man or ordinary driver,
4: yes,
9: you need to be very careful what you're doing. People die on the roads regularly.
4: Yes.
9: So it's not an ordinary thing when you step into a vehicle and put your hand on the wheel and start the car. You're going to a danger zone.
4: Yes. And so it has to be treated as such.
9: People need to, yes. Absolutely.
4: Yes.
9: You need to shape up and realize that you're going into a danger zone.
4: Yes.
9: And be very careful.
4: Yes. Because that vehicle has the capacity to take a life, which could be your own or could be somebody else's, just based on a split second distraction.
9: Exactly.
4: Or even so. Yes. Yes. Yes. Okay. I got that point. Thank you very much for that, Dr. Jones. So, Dr. Jones, this matter of the point system now, we want to get into it. The demerit point system under the 2018 Road Traffic Act. Can you assist us? Because you have been reported several times in the media about your disappointment, grave disappointment in the, shall I say, government's position in putting the implementation of the point system, the demerit point system, on hold. It was supposed to roll out apparently in October. And you have been

0: been reported as complaining. Can you tell us where we are exactly in the process now in terms of the demerit point system?
1: Well, if I had reason to complain a month ago or 6 weeks ago, I have even more reason to complain now, because the recent news is that the demerit point system will not be in effect until next year, March.
0: Yes.
1: That's the latest incoming from the government.
0: Yes.
1: And I don't really want to get into that issue in terms of disappointment. That's really

0: sent to the American system is not available to us. Because we run a systems approach. So there are five systems that we work with together to try and reduce carnage on the roads. We're trying to ensure safe speeds, safe road users, safe vehicles, safe roads, and an efficient post-crash system. So when you take out an important part of the safe speeds systems, you're left with a deficit, and you have to try and fill it with something else. That's what we're on to know. But in terms of the public being aware, the demerit point system is a very important aspect of the safe system, the approach to road safety. And just in terms of numbers, in terms of importance, the data is showing that if you reduce your average speed by 5%, you can reduce fatalities by 30%. So this is no ordinary matter. So when you take out a major part of the safe speeds enforcement aspect of the safe systems, you're left with a big hole. And the reality is that there are some people in Jamaica who are intent on breaking the law. And the only way you can change their behavior is to take away their license. You find them, they ignore the fine, or they pay the fine, and they continue their merry way. So it is a worldwide recognized system of trying to reduce the number of people on our roads. And so far for this year, 268 precious lives have been lost on our nation roads. 268. Down 13% from last year, but still 268 lives. So that's the reality we face it when we talk about the demerit point system.
1: Two things. One, can you just repeat for us the five safe systems to which you made reference? You said safe roads, safe speeds.
0: Safe roads, yes. Safe speeds, safe vehicles, safe road users, and an efficient post-crash system. So when you crash, you need to be moved quickly to the nearest hospital where you can get urgent attention. But those are the five.
1: Okay.
0: And just to add to a bit of the data in terms of importance, an SSP Derby is tasked with a huge task in respect of this issue. So I mentioned the 30% possibility if you get people to drive slow, and just 5% reduction. Worldwide, and we haven't reached it in Jamaica yet, and you know we're trying to work out exactly why. 30% of those who were down the roads died because drivers were driving under the influence of alcohol. 30%. I can't begin to imagine if we were to, first of all, identify that 30% in Jamaica, which we haven't done so yet, and secondly, find ways to reduce that figure significantly. The amount of people are driving in Jamaica under the influence of alcohol and the influence of ganja too is probably more than we have detected so far. And as I said, you know, SSP Derby is doing some wonderful work in partnership with other agencies trying to find out exactly what is the situation in Jamaica. And not only what is the situation, trying to deal with it in terms of stopping drivers, testing them, and applying the appropriate fines when they are detected.
1: Yes. What is your target for roads fatalities this year? In other words, what number would be your threshold that you don't wish to exceed?
0: All right, so let me answer it this way. The World Health Organization, because of the amount of people who are dying on the roads globally, in an effort to reduce this figure, has mandated all countries to put in measures to reduce road fatalities by 50% by 2030. So 2030. So our baseline figure for 2020 in terms of fatalities was 242, I think. So we need to, 440. So we need to reduce that to like

0: So we're looking at 20 or less per month. That will be 240. So our target really for this year and until 2020, 2030 and above is less than 240, less than 20 per month.
1: I
0: and
1: see.
0: So far for this month,
1: and you have exceeded. Yes, so we have exceeded that for the year so far, is what you are saying.
0: Oh, yeah.
1: 268.
0: Yeah. And last month, 32 people died. In the month before, 30. In July, 41 people died, persons. And in June, 34. So in terms of that kind of figure, we're not looking good.
1: Is there any evidence, Dr. Jones, internationally, that demerit points actually change driver behavior and reduce crashes and fatalities?
0: Yeah, man. We're not reinventing the wheel, you know. It's something which has been applied across the world in developed and developing countries. And it's working successfully. I'm amazed that we're having so much difficulty instituting such an important system in Jamaica. It's been used all over the world, and the Caribbean too, Barbados, Trinidad. And people are making progress. So it's really I don't want to use the word disgrace, but I'm tempted. It's really, you know, mind-boggling why we are taking so long to get such an important aspect of driving or road fatalities, getting it together in this country. It's been used all over the world. And it's an important part of the World Safe Systems approach. So right now we're trying to figure out, if you don't have that lever to pull, what other levers you can pull to compensate for the defect in the systems approach. And that's a dilemma we face right now. We're trying to work it through with SSP, Derby and his men and a number of other agencies, including ITA.
1: All right.
0: I had a meeting on Thursday with ITA head.
1: All right. Thanks for that, Vice Chairman of the National Road Safety Council. Coming back to you shortly. Wendell, attorney at law, if I could pose this question to you. Is there any danger you think that a demerit point system could unfairly affect persons who drive professionally and therefore spend far more hours on the road than the average motorist?
2: Yes, I don't like the automatic imposition of punishment, in this case is demerit points, without a judge using his or her discretion. Competent judges that we have in determining what should apply. I think it is an affront to the judges when we do not allow them to look at the circumstances. So somebody who is a driver 10 hours for the day or 8 hours for the day, all that person does is to drive up and down, is going to be automatically exposed to breaches of the road traffic law, compared to somebody who is just merely driving to work and driving back. And therefore,
1: because they are on the road longer, is what they are saying. So there's a greater risk.
2: Right. And then we know the road conditions, how they are presently. Lots of potholes. Then you have the problem with the night driving and the bright lights and all sorts of contributing factors that a judge, if given the discretion, can deal with. For example, instead of doing demerit points, which sometimes can give you, if it is reckless driving, you're out on suspension for 6 months, you know, the points. What about education program, where you go through a process of training, re-education as to how to drive?
1: You have to do a test again, or an online course.
2: Them, instead of going to straight into. No discretion in the judge. The judge's hands are tied and you go straight
1: suspension
2: into the merits point. Yes. And everybody who is an offender is not the same circumstances.
1: Yes, but according to Dr. Jones, speaking on behalf of the National Road Safety Council, he's saying that the carnage on the roads justifies taking the more serious approach.
2: Yes, something
1: punishment.
2: Is wrong with our serious system to prevent the deaths and the carnage, you know.
1: Yes.
2: But I'm saying in working the operational aspect of it, must look at the circumstances of each offender.
1: Yes.
2: That is how the justice system should operate.
1: Not an automatic.
2: No, I don't agree with the mandatory thing. Because judges sometimes tell you, you know, I understand what happened to you, but my hands are tied.
1: Yes.
2: And there are circumstances that are extenuating and mitigating circumstances that the judge have to sometime apologize and say, I can't help you, the law says 10 points.
0: Andre, can I ask a question?
1: Yes, go ahead, Dr. Jones.
0: What would be the circumstances which would justify a judge considering somebody who breaks a red light?
2: All sorts of things that can occur.
1: He's saying, give an example.
2: No, it's hard to give an example, you know, because we're not tying down the judge.
3: May I assist with that?
1: Yes, all right. So, yes, go ahead.
3: Well, using the same red light as an example, I was coming down E Street this week.
1: Yes.
3: And both light was on red. So when I was going through that intersection, I had to stop.
1: Which intersection? E Street and where?
3: East Street and North Street, or East Street and Charles Street.
1: Okay.
3: Both light was on red from both direction.
1: Right.
3: So what I had to do, I had to stop, observe. No, both light was on green, sorry. So I had to stop, observe, because the traffic that was coming from the direction, opposite direction, or the direction next to me.
1: Yes.
3: That vehicle was coming at a high speed, and he was having the green. I have the green at the same time.
1: Both lights were green at the same time.
3: Yes, so you can have glitches in the system.
1: Yes.
3: Just a response to Mr. Jones.
2: All right, let me give an example. Sometimes you are going through, especially the wider intersections, and the vehicle ahead of you slow and stop, and you following that vehicle. You are the green, you know, but because the vehicle stopped, for whatever reason, you are now caught
1: in the middle of the intersection.
2: In the middle, just going through the red light. When at the approach, you are the green. So you would technically have committed an offense like that. And you can be charged because the police who sees you didn't see perhaps sometimes the build up to how you got the green and went amber into the red light. And you can be charged.
4: Right, but
0: my learned friend. My learned friend, you really believe we would design a system to capture what is rare? What we design a system is to capture what is reality. And people are running red light regularly. And
2: yes, I have no problems with those deliberate red light breaching. And I see police without siren, without any flashing light, doing it that on a regular basis. Okay? So there's no issue, I am saying, when you deliberately, intentionally get a red light and you say you're going through. I'm talking about other cases now, where, in the example I gave, where you're caught because of the stoppage of the traffic in the middle, poses a problem.
1: All right, we have to hold it there and come back to this topic right after the break. Listen, as we go to the break.
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2: Thank you for staying with me on Balancing Justice. I'm your host, Andre Earls. Who'll give you a chance to call in, listeners? I know you have many comments that you want to share, and I'm anxious to hear your questions. How many points before you are parked? My special guests are Attorney at Law, Mr. Wendell Wilkins, Vice Chairman of the National Road Safety Council, Dr. Lucien Jones, Senior Superintendent Lloyd Darby, who is head of PSTEB, that's the Public Safety and Traffic Enforcement Branch, and Mr. Conroy Curious Nesbeth, taxi operator. The numbers are 876-926-7615, 876-926-8631, 876-926-2178, or 888-991-2080. You may send a WhatsApp to 876-553-5908. So we're hearing from Dr. Jones that according to the latest reports, the demerit point system will be operational. That's the plan, at any rate, March 2027. I don't know if they said a date in March 2027, Dr. Jones, if you could help us with that, but certainly, we know it's March 2027, listeners. SSP, you wanted to make a comment about the red light.
3: Well, just before the break, right. So, Mr. Wilkins was explaining about the judge's inability.
2: Hands tied, mandatory.
3: Yes. But it is important for the listeners to know that the ticket that you get on commission of the offense, the points is not attributed at that time. It's upon you paying that ticket or upon you contesting it in court and being convicted. So all the variables as to how the offense happened and the type of offense would be examined in the court trial. But once the court, once the trial is that the person is found guilty, that is when the demerit points would be applied.
2: I know, but that's what he's saying. He's saying that when you're found guilty, the judge's hands are tied. You see, in a normal situation, when a judge finds someone guilty, the judge has a discretion now what kind of punishment
3: to mete out. Yes, so maybe in the fines, the judge would have that discretion. But the points
2: but not
3: is fixed.
2: The points,
3: the points yeah. is fixed to the offense.
2: And it has to
3: work that way.
2: Yeah, that's what he's saying. He's saying you could have a situation like the traffic signal breach that he spoke of, where the traffic is moving slowly through the intersection. The police observes you late in the day. They haven't seen the build up to how it is that you ended up in the intersection on red. And police brings you before the court for breaching or violating the red light. And you are found guilty because you may have been found to have breached it. But the judge's hands are tied. Having found you guilty, automatically, no, it's 6 points. No, right. No, the judge can't say, well, boy, I'm really sorry. In this instance, I won't impose any points. I'll only give you a fine, or I'll give you only 2 points out of the six. I have to give you all six. That's what he's saying.
3: There has to be some kind of certainty as to how the system would work, how the points are accumulated, what amount of points are attributed to specific offences, for it to be workable and known. And the education, persons must educate themselves beforehand as to what the points are, so it can be a good deterrent to the carnage that is happening.
2: And,

0: license before they are expired, before they actually expire.
1: Right. So it's 15 months.
0: 15 months.
1: 15 months. So right. if you, for instance, get 2 points or 4 points, and then you are clean for the next 15 months, and it then is wiped clean, and you start again.
0: Start again. Yes. Yeah. But if you accumulate over the and I know it used to be 3 years, so that's an improvement. But if you get the 50, if you get another set of points within the 15-month period and it adds up to 10, then your license is automatically suspended for 6 months.
1: Right.
0: And can you remind us the period for the year and 2 years?
1: So between 14 and 19 it's a year. 20 and more, it's for 2 years.
0: Yes. Curious, let me bring you in here, taxi operator. What are your thoughts? You heard Vice Chairman of the National Road Safety Council, Dr. Jones. You have heard SSP about the carnage on the roads and the reason that the merit points are there is to help to reduce that. And there is a proven link between some enforcement system like a demerit point system on the one hand and curbing the atrocious behavior of motorists, or let me say wayward behavior of motorists on occasion. On the other hand, you are a taxi operator. How do you see it?
2: Yes, so our main concerns with the demerit points were in how it was proposed to be applied. We know that there are offenses that motorists cannot avoid. And if you cannot avoid an offense, and that offense carry demerit points, it therefore means the possibility exists where you can lose your license for something that you just couldn't avoid.
0: No, you don't have to stop it. You're curious, because I know listeners right now are curious as to what type of offenses you are saying that cannot be avoided.
2: Well,
0: what are those that motorists cannot avoid?
2: Everything on your vehicle that have to do with the electrical, like your lights, your on, your tail light, for instance, it carry 4 demerit points. You don't know when your bulb will go blow. And though the demerit points are applied in other jurisdictions overseas, people don't get demerit points for electricals.
0: Right.
2: And
0: for non-moving violations.
2: Non-moving violations. Also, violations where the road markings are
0: absent.
2: Faded.
0: Yes.
2: Because you have instances when you didn't realize that there was a pedestrian crossing because it faded. And
0: well, you're not supposed to get that. You wouldn't get a ticket for that
2: points.
0: SSP.
1: If it is faded.
0: If it's faded.
1: No, it would be a pedestrian crossing.
0: You have seen that, curious, that people get ticket in circumstances where the thing fade and police say that, well, there's a pedestrian crossing that's supposed to be here. You have seen that?
2: I am saying
0: that
2: if it is faded and you don't realize.
0: Yes.
2: Because this boiled down, in a lot of instances, to the police interpretation.
0: Of what? Whether or not it faded?
2: Well, of course, yes.
0: Yeah, but
2: a lot of the charges.
0: Yeah, but you don't bring your evidence to show said fade.
2: I'm saying.
0: Yeah. And that, the same that, way, that, if a traffic sign says the speed limit is 50 kilometers per hour and you are driving above that, but the part that's supposed to show the 50 kilometers is obscured by some tree, or the sign turned the other way, or is defaced by somebody putting up some advertisement for carnival, wouldn't you just bring that evidence?
2: Well, you mentioned traffic sign, but I didn't allude to traffic sign.
0: Right. Well,
2: what I mentioned is electricals.
0: Yes.
2: And faded markings.
0: Right.
2: And non-movable offenses.
0: Yes.
2: There's also an offense regarding your insurance, for instance. The insurance already, all the fines, all the ticket already carry a fine, which is a means to punish people. So we are discussing an extra punitive measure. Our position is that extra punitive measure must only be applied to the traffic offenses and violations

0: that are actually causing road fatalities. And we have the data to show those offenses. So my problem with Mr. Jones is why he and his team from the road safety doesn't tag these offenses and behaviors, because we have the data showing 2 decades that speeding is the leading cause of road fatality. And the category of motorists, bike riders, and cyclists. Why we don't use the demerit points to target those offenses that are actually listed by the Island Traffic Authority? Don't you think that would be a more effective measure?
1: Rather than
2: but all those offenses attract demerit points, all that you spoke about.
0: I'm saying
1: that... he's saying, apart from that, you have the matter of, the category of safe vehicles, which is one of the safe systems that Dr. Jones spoke about. You must have a safe vehicle, lights working, etc., etc. But you are saying it should be restricted to the actual moving violation that puts the road user at risk.
0: Yes, according to the Island Traffic Authority.
1: Yes.
0: Their concern is the carnage on the road.
1: Yes.
0: I'm saying that we have our data. According to the road safety, we have data from the Island Traffic Authority that track these offenses and behaviors. A matter of fact, it's about, say, 10 to 15 of them that is highlighted that are actually causing lives on the road.
1: Like speeding and...
0: Why we don't use the extra punitive measure, which is the demerit point system, automatic suspension of your driver's license, using the demerit point system to target those, rather than we broadly apply it where people get punished for offenses again that them cannot avoid. We are tonight on the show balancing justice, and our concerns, why we raise the concerns to the minister and those in authority, which we commend them for hearing our concerns and take the time to ensure that Jamaican people and motorists get a balanced system. Because we don't want to apply this thing unfairly and punish the innocent.
1: Yes. SSP, what do you think about what Curious is saying? He's saying that don't apply it in a broad brush sort of way. You have a defective headlight which can just blow at any time. And you didn't know about it when you left home, it was fine. But on the road, you hit a pothole or something happened and bulbs blow. That's just the nature of electrical things. Horns stop working and so on. What about that? And saying, okay, you can fine a man for that or a woman, but let's not do that in relation to the point system, which is an extra punitive. What do you think about that?
2: Position
1: is being articulated by Curious.
2: Right, I hear him. We all know that the point system is currently under review. But in response to what he said, for instance, since for 2025, the police issued over 600,000 tickets on the roads. And some of those tickets, for instance, speeding tickets, 50,000 plus speeding tickets were issued for all the varying 2 to 6 points that they attract. Disobeying the red light or the stop sign, 20,000 odd tickets were issued. Failed to comply with other traffic signs, over 24,000 tickets were issued. So the tickets that are being issued mostly by the police are for the moving violations. So the lights and those other things is really in the minimum. For driving without seat belts, that is the main ticket that is issued. And we all know the consequences of persons driving without seat belts.
1: That's the one that is most significant?
2: That is mostly issued. 125,000 tickets were issued in 2025.
1: I see.
2: For that.
1: What about the cell phone? What about the use of cell phone or electronic device?
2: Right, electronic devices we don't have the figure now, but it is not comparable to the to those that I spoke about.
1: Okay.
2: In terms of volumes.
1: All right. Dr. Jones, you're still with us?
3: Yeah, man.
1: you heard Curious, yes. What's your response?
3: And I say respect every time, Curious. Respect.
0: Yes, sir. Respect, sir.
3: Yes. I'm in agreement with Curious on the issue of non-moving valuations. And we have spoken about it publicly. The National Road Safety Council, as a matter of policy, is in agreement with the taximen in respect of non-moving valuations. We have some sympathy in terms of the electricals, but the reality curious, and you know this, and I know this, and SSP know this, we don't write laws. The laws are written in the parliament by the parliamentarians. The most we can do as road safety advocates is to try and encourage people to obey the law so that people don't die on our roads. So I'm in favor of changing the law, but that's the lawmakers would have to do that. And it's under review now in respect of what you apply demerit points to and what you don't. I don't have a problem

0: have any sympathy for those who are speeding and those who are not using the seatbelts and those who are not wearing helmets. Those are absolute things that we need to get rid of out of this country, and the sooner the better.
1: All right. Thank you for that, Dr. Jones.
2: I just want to comment quickly on what Curious said. I support the differentiation between the offenses. But remember, legislation is driven by policy. So if the Ministry of Transport develops a policy which supports what the taximen are saying, then that will go into the legislative process, because policy drives into the law, you know.
1: Yes.
2: So I think the
1: well, that's probably why they're going back to the drawing board now, having heard the taximen.
2: Right.
1: And so on. Yes.
3: That is exactly what's happening.
1: Yes. So let me ask you a quick question, I'm curious.
3: Yeah.
1: Explain to me how many of your colleagues end up with 200, 400, 500, 600, 900 tickets. Because one of my good friends was saying to me, she has a major problem with that. You have 500 tickets, 600 tickets. How you end up as a taximan, not you personally, but how does a taximan end up with 600 tickets and still want to be on the road?
3: Well, that problem is twofold. One, the inadequate working condition of our members, especially in the corporate area. And two, the failure on the system to address the matter, because that is something that is happening for a while. So, for instance, the nature of the taxi is to pick up, let off, set down. And in the corporate area, operators have been working with nowhere legal to pick up, let off, and set down for over the last 2 decades or more. It means literally every stop for the taxi is a potential charge. And these are the things that we bring to the authorities to ensure that we have change.
1: And what's the response?
3: Well, the representatives, they are in agreement with us. And as you would have heard, that the matters now are under review.
1: Yes.
3: So we are expecting the best results.
1: Yes. So you're hoping that your advocacy, as you have put it, with the authorities and the powers that be, will bear some fruit, so that come with the implementation in March 2027, there will be a law that makes more sense to you.
3: It would be very sad,
1: yes,
3: if it goes the other way,
1: yes.
3: Because Dr. Jones just admit that he's in agreement,
1: yes,
3: that changes need to be made,
1: yes,
3: to ensure that we have balance in the system.
1: Yes.
3: So,
1: all right. Very interesting. Let's take a quick break, listeners, and come back with more on Balancing Justice.
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3: Well, let me see if I can take at least one call this evening. We're going to have a part two, listeners. I see the text coming in, and I know you have a lot of questions, as I'm seeing Andrea from Florida and several other people. But we're going to have a part two. So let me take one call. Yes, let's take one call and see how best we can have that discussion before we wrap. Hello, good evening.
4: Hi, good night.
3: Yes, good evening. Boy, you have 30 seconds.
4: I think this system for the trafficking is unfair.
3: You think the point system is unfair?
4: And the reason why I'm saying that it's unfair is because I receive a ticket in Crossroad for, they said that I run the red light, which I was in the middle when I go on the yellow light and I finish my journey because I was...
3: That's what Wendell just spoke about, yes.
4: Right, and I get a ticket.
3: Yes.
4: When the officer stopped me, he gave me a next ticket because my display screen in my car was up. It wasn't playing or anything, and I received a ticket for that as well.
3: Yes. So you have to go challenge it then, caller.
4: Yes, I'm going to challenge it in the court.
3: Yes,
4: and
3: going
4: then
3: to challenge
4: the policeman is like as if it's my first ticket, and he was like saying that, speaking with the other gentleman, and then him come with him bad behavior, loud speaking, get out of the car, and thing like that.
3: Yes.
4: For me,
3: bad experience for you overall.
4: Out of the way.
3: Yes, bad experience overall. Caller, we have to leave it there. I'm out of time. I'm very sorry to hear about your situation, but I'm happy that you are getting the opportunity to challenge it. But we have to leave it there, listeners.
4: Okay.
3: We're going to have a part two. Not sure we can have it next week, but I'll see if I can gather the panelists again because it's so important and I want to have you weigh in more on our discussion. So we're looking at how many points before you are parked with Mr. Wendell Wilkins, Dr. Lucien Jones, SSP Lloyd Darby, and Conroy Curious Nesbeth. Thanks to continuity announcer Donovan Dacres, I'm your host Andre Earl. Please join me again next week for much more on Balancing Justice. Until then, you have a great evening.
5: That was Andre Earl with Balancing Justice. Do come on back next Tuesday at 9 for much more. This is Radio Jamaica at a minute and a half past 10 o'clock. 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
7: Good evening, I'm Hal Shane Burke with the latest from the Radio Jamaica News Center. 22 foreign nationals arrived in Jamaica this afternoon under the controversial Third Country Nationals TCNs agreement between Jamaica and the U.S. government. The group of 7 women and 15 men comprise nationals from Latin America with 1 from Europe. Speaking in Beyond the Headlines this afternoon, National Security Minister Dr. Horace Chang said the group is of no health or security threat to the public. The flight carrying the foreigners landed sometime after 2 o'clock at the Norman Manley International Airport. They were then transported by a Jamaica Urban Transit Company bus to an undisclosed location in the corporate area for processing, including public health checks. In an update to the nation yesterday, the Ministries of National Security and Foreign Affairs said the International Organization for Migration had agreed to commence support services to facilitate third country nationals. The IOM will provide assistance to the individuals while they are in Jamaica, including room and board and necessary travel documents to facilitate their onward movement. The parliamentary opposition, Jamaicans for Justice, and other civic groups have raised concerns about the agreement and the decision of the government not to release any information on the arrangement. And Minister of Foreign Affairs, Kamina Johnson-Smith, has reiterated that there is nothing prejudicial to Jamaica's interests in the country's agreement with the U.S. to receive third country nationals. Senator Johnson-Smith said the government made every effort to negotiate a transit agreement with the protection of Jamaica

0: and the Jamaican people in mind. She made the remark in a post on X today in response to criticism from the government's announcement on Monday that the first batch of third country nationals was expected to arrive in Jamaica soon. The foreign minister said Jamaica negotiated an agreement that was in accordance with the principles of safe and orderly migration and consistent with domestic and international law. She again stated that the government is unable to release the migrant agreement because the U.S. has not agreed to make the document public and that specific parameters were negotiated under the deal. And the People's National Party is continuing to demand that the government fully and immediately disclose the details of the TCN agreement arrangement with the U.S. The PNP says it is disgraceful that the government could announce in a casual manner that the first flight would arrive in Jamaica shortly without tabling the full agreement in Parliament. In a statement today, opposition spokesperson on national security, Fitz Jackson, said the country has not been told where the individuals will be housed, under what security conditions, or who will be responsible for monitoring them. In addition, the PNP says the government has failed to disclose the operating procedures, the legal liability Jamaica assumes, and what happens if a receiving country refuses these individuals, or how the costs of security, health, and logistical support will be met, given its insistence that Jamaica will not fund the arrangement. There is expected to be a shifting of the balance of power in the Clarendon Municipal Corporation on Friday. This after the chief executive officer of the corporation, Rowan Blake, issued a notice yesterday to members of the corporation urging them to attend an emergency meeting on Friday. He said the meeting will disclose the declaration submitted by JLP councillor for the Maypen North Division, Tanya Lee Williams, of her intention to cross the floor to join the People's National Party. Ms. Williams' letter, submitted to the Municipal Corporation last Thursday, led to high drama and an abrupt ending of the council meeting. This after chairman of the corporation, Mayor Joel Williams, refused to allow Ms. Williams to read the letter she had submitted to him and the CEO of her decision. Ms. Williams' decision to cross the floor is expected to shift the balance of power of the corporation to the PNP and minority leader Sian Barnswell. Her switch means the PNP will hold 12 of the 22 seats in the municipal body to the JLP's 10, breaking an 11-11 split that had left it deadlocked. The meeting on Friday is also expected to discuss a no-confidence motion against the mayor and deputy mayor. Retired Justice Seymour Panton is urging newly appointed and existing Crown King's Council to advise Jamaica's political leaders to replace the Privy Council with the Caribbean Court of Justice as the country's final court of appeal. Justice Panton says there is no alternative to the CCJ, arguing that Jamaica should not remain dependent on a court in England more than 60 years after independence.
1: The authorities have been receiving poor advice over the years in respect of retaining the Privy Council. So I want them to reflect. There was a time when there was great objection to a faculty of law being established in the West Indies. Great objection. And had it not been for those who had wisdom and foresight, we wouldn't have the many lawyers that we know have, good lawyers. So I urge new King's Council, existing King Council, and other lawyers to put their minds to giving advice that there is no alternative to the Caribbean Court of Justice.
0: Justice Panton dismissed suggestions that Jamaica could establish another appellate court locally, pointing to the years of advocacy needed to secure resources for the existing Court of Appeal.
1: Please give your advice that it is nonsensical to be thinking that after 60 odd years, we should still be in the colonial state of having our final court in England. And we'll be doing posterity a good service if you help to get rid of the Privy Council.
0: Retired Justice Seymour Panton. He was speaking at a ceremony for the appointment of new King's Counsel attorneys Oswest Senior Smith, Director of Public Prosecutions Claudette Thompson, and Lisa White at the Supreme Court building this morning. And that's the latest from the Radio Jamaica News Center. I am Hal Shane Burke. Good evening.
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0: Radio Jamaica, active for the good of our nation. 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

Gotta make it 21 minutes on the downside of 10 o'clock. Good evening and welcome to this, the Nightcap. For yet another Tuesday.

What a way to put it. That's the sound of Whitney for you. As we take it down to the break, just ahead of Showers of Pentecost. That comes up at 10:30. But for right now, for those traveling on the highways or byways, heading home,

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The late, great Whitney Houston. Let me say this one. Happy birthday greetings going out to Trevenese Samuels, a.k.a. Auntie Sam, of 11 Miles New Testament Church of God, Malaya and Angie. Wishing you all the very best. Trevenese Samuels, a.k.a. Auntie Sam, of the 11 Mile New Testament Church of God, having a birthday today. Celebrate well. Many, many happy returns. Alea and Angie. 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

0: Now, ladies and gentlemen, I present to you the night speaker, Elder Delroy Williams.
1: Praise the Lord. I'm reading from the book of Matthew, chapter 24, 36 down. But of the day and hour knoweth no man, no, not the angels of heaven, but my Father only. But as the days of Noah were, so shall also the coming of the Son of Man be. For as in the days that were before the flood, they were eating and drinking, marrying and given into marriage, until the day that Noah entered into the ark, and knew not until the flood came and took them all away, so shall also the coming of the Son of Man be. We are living in a time where moral decay is rampant in our country. We find people just continuing to sin. We find people just doing their own thing and not recognizing that the coming of the Master draweth nigh. Tonight,
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1: Noah entered into the ark and knew not until the flood came

0: them all away, so shall also the coming of the Son of Man be. We are living in a time where moral decay is rampant in our country. We find people just continuing to sin. We find people just doing their own thing and not recognizing that the coming of the Master draweth nigh. Tonight, showers of Pentecost want to remind us that Jesus is coming soon. Jesus is about to come. Somebody said it's almost time for the Lord to come. It's important for us to acknowledge this fact. There is coming a time when the Lord God shall put in his appearance, as it was in the days of Noah. We read earlier in Genesis that it repented God that he made man. But thanks be to God, Noah found grace in the eyes of the Lord. If ever a time we need to look to the Lord is now. If ever a time we need to get our souls consecrated before God is now. So many people are doing their best to enjoy life as is. But I put it to you, the best thing you could ever do is to put your lives in God's hand. Everything around us is pointing to us to something, that something is about to happen. I implore Jamaica at this time to turn your eyes on Jesus. As it was in the days of Noah, so shall it be when the Son of Man come. It's important for us. In the book of Matthew, it tells us, what shall it profit a man if he should gain the whole world and lose his soul? What shall it profit a man if he gain the whole world? What shall a man give in exchange for his soul? It's important for us to turn our eyes away from ourselves, away from encouraging the sinful nature of our bodies. It's time for us to turn our eyes to God. It's important for us to understand that he's coming again. He's coming for a people without spots or wrinkle. He's coming for a people who is ready, hallelujah, who is ready to go home with him. The Bible said this robe of flesh shall drop and we shall rise to seize the everlasting prize. It's important for us to check our soul. What shall a man give in exchange for his soul? As it was in the days of Noah, the flood came and it took all of them away. Noah preached for 120 years and still man turned their backs on God. As it was in the days of Noah, will you respond to God? Wherever you are, it's time to respond to God. Something is about to happen. Something is about to take place. World events are telling us that something is about to take place. The Bible tells us that in the last days, as a matter of fact, he used the analogy of 5 virgins, 10 virgins, 5 wise, 5 foolish. The foolish ones did not have oil in their lamps. The wise one carried oil. But there came a time when the bridegroom came. And when the bridegroom came, the ones who were ready, they were carried into the marriage supper. But the ones who were not ready, they had to go and look oil. I put it to us, something is about to happen. As it was in the days of Noah, sin was rampant. Sin was everywhere. The preacher preached and told them that something, rain was going to fall, but they disobeyed because they have never seen it. I want to tell somebody, it's about to fire, brimstone and fire. God is going to look at us. There are some persons who preach that God is not going to look at his beautiful people and burn them. I put it to us as something is going to happen. Hallelujah. Something is about to happen. God is going to burn flesh. as it was in the days of Noah. Eating, drinking, marrying, giving into marriage. Hallelujah. Idolatry here and there. You talk to people now, they tell you they don't have time for Jesus. But there's coming a time where you're going to need to come to run to Jesus, and it's going to be too late. Don't wait until it's too late. Don't wait until it's too late. It's almost time. Hallelujah. Two shall be in the field. Two shall be grinding at the mill. One gonna be caught away. In a moment, in a twinkling of an eye, in a moment when we think not, the Son of Man is gonna come in all his glory. I tell somebody, it's time to get into an apostolic church. Hallelujah, hallelujah. Repent and be baptized. Every one of you, in the name of Jesus Christ, for the remission of your sin, and you shall receive the gift of the Holy Ghost. It's almost time for God to come. As it was in nowadays, so shall it be when the Son of Man shall appear. God bless you.
1: Lord, we thank you for this broadcast. We bless your name, Lord, because you're omnipresent God. And as your word go forth tonight, we ask you in Jesus' name, rescue that soul, Lord, even in the prison. We ask you in Jesus' name, touch that soul on the road, Lord, as they motor down. We ask you in the name of Jesus Christ, touch that soul in Jesus' name. That lady that's suffering the pain in the belly, we ask you in Jesus' name. We ask you for a touch, Jesus. Heal that body. Oh, bless the Lord. Oh, God, we ask you in your mighty name. Touch that soul. Let that, oh, God, mouth utter your praise and give thanks unto you. We pray in your mighty name, Jesus, that someone, as they come to you tonight, will hear the good news and accept you in Jesus' name.

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1: And every chapter brings something new to discover, experience, and enjoy. 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
0: 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We'll hear from experts and everyday Jamaicans whose stories remind us that life doesn't stop at a certain age.
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1: All right, welcome back. Just about 13 minutes, getting up to 11 o'clock. This is your nightcap for yet another Tuesday. It's the 13th day in the month of October. And for those celebrating, we say happy birthday, happy anniversary, happy special occasion, whatever it might be. Make sure it's been a good one for you. Tell you what, we got some nice, easygoing reggae vibe. We're going to start off with this one for you right here. The sound of Bitty McLean telling me like it is. Mm-hmm. Good evening, Lady Naressa, Auntie Sonia, Angie.

Such a pretty song indeed. Can I call you Rose? Just about approaching 7 minutes after 11. I'm gonna hit the break, turn the beat around, and more soothing for you when we return, all right? Can I call you Rose? Let me say top of the evening going out to my dear friend.

0: Auntie Sonia, Angie, and a lot more as we cruise on. Nice Jamaican sound. Tell you what, like a quick word, come right back with Soothing Ones to make you more smile. Hey, let's go.
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The great Billy Preston telling you like it is, no matter what. Bringing our time up to 11:30 right here on the Nightcap. Oh gosh, we got some more as we sail on up to the top of the hour.

And don't forget to give thanks to the Father before you go. And you're getting yourself some rest. For those who are making plans as we speak. And for those who are getting up right now to take on a whole lot more. Take good care. We'll see you back here tomorrow. Until then, be safe. And as always, going to leave this one with you.

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On this, the 14th day of Pinktober 2026, we say good morning, good morning, good morning, good morning, good morning to all members of the diaspora, all those who are up and listening, all those who are

members of the diaspora, all those who are up and listening, all those who are up. Okay. So many things going on at the same time. Whoever you are, good morning. Yes, it's another beautiful day. Today is World Standards Day. What is that all about? World Standards Day, and is also World E-Waste Day. What's that all about? What is that all about? I will tell you in just a mo, but we say good morning, and we acknowledge all our friends within the diaspora this morning. So I see Sharon out of Fort Lauderdale, Edgar in Portmore, Tony and Judith. Hey, Latoya and Kevoy, good to see you. Arlene Myers, George, we see John, we see Chetty, James, Angela, Vivine, Joy and Kayla, Marcia, Uncle Rani, Miss Audrey, Robert Green, Narissa, King Ranko. I know Miss Hyacin don't text, but Miss Hyacin should be listening. And I know who else don't text but listening? Miss Wright, Sister Wright from the Salvation Army. Yes, I know she should be listening too, but she's not a texter. So

to all the listeners and all the texters. We be a beautiful day, even though today is World Standards Day. And with World Standards Day, it is all about, it's all about, what's going on here? What's going on here? World Standards Day simply means that it is an international telecommunication, international organizations for standardization, ISO, and International Electrotechnical Commission, IEC, and the International Telecommunication Union, ITU. This day honors the collaborative efforts of thousands of global experts who develop voluntary technical standards. That's what it's all about. The date commemorates October 14, when delegates from 25 countries met in London, that back in 1946, to form an international organization focused on standardizing technical practices worldwide. Yes, and it is also International E-Waste Day, and we are talking about electronic waste. Yes, that's growing 5 times faster than formal recycling rates. Yes, millions of tons of devices containing valuable critical raw materials alongside hazardous substances are discarded or hoarded in households annually. So we want to recognize everything. Standards Day and the electronical waste. Do you have any electronical waste at home? Like, you don't have no old TV, no old radio, old telephone. Those are electronic stuff, you know. Anything electrical? Yeah. E-waste. You don't have the old phone? You don't have no banger? No old tablet? No old, no old computer? Really? Everything in the house is new? They're not new, but they work. Big difference. Everything in your house is working. They're not necessarily new, but they are working. And that's the important thing. They are working even though they are not new. Danny, over there in Lucy, good to see you on board. Yes, let me add Danny to the database over there in Lucy, Anova. All right, Danny, good to see you. All right. What else? And then now, We're going to be giving you the news because, hold on dear, why am I hearing Etana in my head? I'm hearing Etana in my head. You know Etana, the strong one? For some reason, I'm hearing her in my head. I don't know what's going on, but I'm hearing Etana in my head. And I think she's singing about me. So let me hear what Etana has to say. Let me hear what Etana has to say, because I'm hearing her in my head. Can you hear her? Or is it only in my head? It's in my head. Okay, I'm hearing Etana in my head, and she's singing about me. So let me just play that song right now.

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Here's your host, Markland Action Edwards. The voice of the diaspora.

But listeners, they are here. Remember the news bulletin that came out yesterday was that they'll be here shortly. People are wondering, what does shortly mean? Is it today, this week, this month, tomorrow, next Christmas? Okay, and I was right.

us to prepare for a period of higher inflation despite recent stabilizing trends. And over in the America, President Donald Trump ousted Kimberly Guilfoyle from her post.

0: This now, they perform tasks like biological child would traditionally handle, accompanying elderly clients with medical appointments, teaching them how to use smartphones, fixing household appliances, going on walks, or simply sitting and chatting over tea. It's like how you have a babysitter and a dog sitter. You have adult sitters. So basically, that's what they're doing, right? These services are commodified on an hourly per task basis, often ranging from few dozen to a few hundred yuan per session. According to state-cited data, China's broader companionship market was estimated to be worth $7.4 billion. It's working. So if you want, you can be, as I said, you have babysitters. You pay to take care of your baby. In the States and other parts of the world, you have dog sitters. People go walk with your dog, and as they stoop, they will scoop. So you can have adult sitters. And in this age where... No. I might need an adult sitter. At my age. And I could work with the old people, you know. Because all them want to do is talk. Talk. And you take care of their errands. You clean the house. You talk to them over tea. Take them walking. That's what I'm doing now?
1: That's what they call you to do.
0: And that's what I'm doing now. So I'm not doing it good. What am I? What's missing? I need to talk to them more. Okay. But based on the salary that I'm getting, can't talk no more. No. Okay, so listeners, if you want me to be your sitter, you have to go pay for that service. Because what RGI is paying me for is not what's in my contract. But no, what you guys want me to do is not in my contract. So if I'm going to do what they want me to do now, they'll have to pay for it. No. What them call me ask me for do a night time? That contract I signed out with HR, it's not in it. And I'm not about to change the program to suit them. So if they want me to be here now to talk to them like they're doing in China, and they pay me. It's a different something from RGI, where RGI pay me. So that's gonna be my side gig. Alright. So anybody out there listening and want me to talk more for you, let me know. But it's going to come at a cost. What's the rate? What would be a good rate? You can stay there, you know. I looking, you stay there. He that win it, that soul is wise, or the Bible. So he that make it money is also wise. You can't talk for free. You think Steve Harvey get up and do stand-up comedy for free? Ask Johnny if him go out there to go talk and make people laugh for free. You have to pay to see them laugh. So for them to laugh. For you to laugh. I'm starting now. So all those who are complaining that I'm playing too much music, I'm not calling Simon. With no madness. Talk, but tell Simon that I play too much music. When you want me to talk, pay me to talk. I'm not being paid to talk all night. Says who? Have you seen my contract? No! Are you crazy? You want to live longer than Stitchy, you know? And Durban and all of them. Now talk up my soul. See how much time Durban I talk? Walk and talk. So I'm to Durban. That not happened to me. Okay. I will. I mean, now I'm not going to talk, you know. But it not kill me. You know, me not make me. No, me not talk to me dead. No, sir. I rest my. What you call it? What you call it something here? Vocal cord? Or lungs? No, Mr. Laffer talk. Me have a daughter, you know. I have a puppy. Okay, then. See the Pope now, for him lung, him have lung cancer. Not doing it. So anybody want extra talking, I'm going to pay for it. Right, Danny and Denise? Yes, man. See him, sir. Good morning, Sharon. Okay, then. All right. See him, sir. So I would say, if you're looking for a job, listeners, then you can do adult sitting. It's not babysitting, adult sitting. Yes, so it is working in China, and that industry now is at 7.4 billion. And given the fact that the Prime Minister is encouraging us to have more kids, it simply means that the overpopulation is also aging. So

we need to do likewise. Start something. All right. Anybody out there need an adult sitter? Give me a call. Let me start something here, and see if we can break into the Chinese industry. Yeah, and

0: see if we can break into the Chinese industry. Yeah, and make some money.
1: You
0: want to
1: rent yourself?
0: I never say renting myself. It's deaf ears, Goliath trouble, you know.
1: One butler,
0: I said no such thing. I said if there's someone out there who is in need of an adult sitter, who I will talk to you, do household chores, do run on the road and do some errands, we can talk. I said nothing about renting up myself.
1: You are talking
0: about something different. I am offering a service that is big business now in China. Yes, that's what I'm talking about.
1: No, you're not saying you go on, man.
0: You go on out there. If what works for you might not work for me. So you have tried it. I said, sir, you have tried it and it works for you. Continue. I will work with what works for me. All right.
1: Everybody try it.
0: All right. Well, tell them what I want for continue.
1: Oh, you mean?
0: All right.
1: All right. So take care of yourself.
0: You too. Adult sitter, good morning. Okay. I thought somebody calling for adult sitter, you know. But it's not anybody calling for adult sitter at all. 926-2178, 926-7615, 926-8631. The numbers to call right here inside Radio Jamaica. And this is Diaspora Daybreak. Good morning. Hello. Okay, moving right along. Good morning.
2: Martland.
0: Yes.
2: That's something more constructive, but that
0: one. What is more constructive than a 7.4 billion industry in China? Talk to

0: me, and I'm in my right to decline whatever you're offering.
1: We can negotiate. You start at it up and you start at the bottom, and then
0: whatever. Anywhere you want to start is your business, but I know my rate.
1: Yeah, right. Well, this is a minimum wage. Yeah,
0: oh, well, we're not going to take up that offer there at all. What go on otherwise?
1: I'm a bit concerned, you know, about the people there. Because what?
0: Which people?
1: The people that were right today.
0: What is your concern?
1: All right, first, I think Mr. Chang and the Foreign Affairs Minister, a couple of weeks ago, they said there will be no criminals, right? Now, 22 of them arrived. What was refused? What was the reason why he refused? We need explanation, because they were normal persons.
0: You know, sometimes, the things that we take on to ourselves, we would live a little longer if we let go of the stress and whatever. I have no concern.
1: I have no concern
0: as to the one that was rejected or the two that were rejected.
1: Just a sec, because you don't have any concern.
0: Mm.
1: Anybody what this and the statement what the government makes.
0: Yeah, but the statement can come out, the government can come out at any time and say, we rejected one of the TCNs because of the age, because of the sex, because of their weight, because of their height or their color or whatever. They can come and say anything. And just to appease the public, they will come and say whatever. So I don't know why it is of concern. It is of concern as to the one that was rejected.
1: No, you hear what you said? You hear what you said?
0: Mm. Yes. They could come and say anything, and hold on, and at the same time,
1: yes,
0: there could be a privacy issue, why the information concerning the one that was rejected cannot be released.
1: But, all right, just as you say, the whole scenario.

0: here. Okay? So 22 came in, or whatever came in. One was rejected, two were rejected, and one was withdrawn. So we end up with 22 instead of 25.
1: All right. Okay. Let me ask you something, because
0: what's the issue now?
1: Just a second. 90 days. The first 30 days, the international people, them will in charge of them, right? The next 60 days, them arrive as normal visitor. Chang says the next 30, 60 days, they can stream all over Jamaica because they don't confine. They are visitors. So then you talk about 90 days. 90 days under the supervision. Nobody...
0: You mean 90 days on the nose body supervision?
1: Yeah, but it looks like you know.

0: the next 60 days, they are allowed to roam through Jamaica whether they want a farm gang and have no supervision. They get married to a Jamaican, whether man or woman, and by you process them with poor kind of things there, right? Nobody's going to know what work them going to do. Wrong or right, sir?
1: You're right. So what? So what's the problem? I want to get to the problem. When you get to the problem?
0: I want to find out the next 60 days when them can roam the country. We don't know if they are gang leaders because that kind of chance as a secret. Them send documents to them while them stop there.
1: There's a thing called a manifesto. When you're traveling, if you should jump on a flight now to any parts of the world, before that flight leaves Norman Manley or Donald Sangsten, your information,
0: address,
1: reach America, Canada, wherever you're going, long before you get there.
0: Okay?
1: So that is the reason a lot of times when a plane lands, police, if you're wanted, police is right there at the door to receive you as you disembark, because what? The information about the flight already reached the destination long before you got there. So the fact that the agreement, the Prime Minister and the Minister of Foreign Affairs and National Security and Peace come out and say there'll be no criminals. We want to believe and accept that there'll be no criminal elements being deported to Jamaica. Right? So if they are not criminals, and they're not being placed in any penal institution.

0: them you're concerned about?
1: What?
0: Have you called hotline? Have you called Nationwide and complained and asked the talk show host why we have Jamaicans, six Jamaican national removed from them from America under the TCN program and have been sent to Eswatini and Saint Kitts? Have you called about it?
1: No.
0: Okay then.
1: Have you called?
0: It's neither here nor it's none of my business.
1: You make it
0: your business about those who are coming. The same way you're concerned about the foreigners are coming. If you have Jamaican blood in you, are you concerned about Jamaicans? You should have called hotline and raised hell, as though you're raising Cain now, about the Jamaicans who are sent elsewhere.
1: No.
0: You know, you nobody make up noise about that. But you're making up noise about those who are coming.
1: Matlan,
0: yes,
1: you
0: man.
1: Never hear any Jamaican on any radio talk about them sending Jamaican a foreign country. If your foreign affairs minister have dialogue with the U.S.
0: It's been in the news. Sirti, this has been in the news from day one. When the old program started, it made news that Jamaicans were sent to countries, and the Jamaicans who were sent to, I think, Saint Kitts, says that they want to obtain citizenship.

0: a green or orange. I am simply stating the facts. When you all move, when you all go to America, on papers, on a runoff and all kind of something.
1: No, America.
0: Over there, we're looking for, people are concerned about it.
1: So I don't understand
0: if there's an agreement. There's an agreement between both governments, right? They have 90 days to stay. They must be staying somewhere. They are not criminals. They are human beings like everybody else. And they are allowed, after a certain time, to go about their lawful business. So my question is, what is the problem? We have Jamaicans who have been deported elsewhere instead of coming here. No criminal record. Would it be okay for you to the two Jamaicans who are in St. Kitts and the others that are in Eswatini to be under bondage where they can't roam as they ever like?
1: Every time I decide to end the argument, you come up with something which we have to continue. Mm. Let me ask you something.
0: Mm.
1: You say, when you Jamaica go America, you write at the address where you want to stay. After that, you get 6 feet, 6 months, whatsoever the case might be. When you run off, them don't know where you're there. I know the state put you up. I know American government put you up.
0: So why you think after 30 days the Jamaican government or the American government won't know the whereabouts of South Americans?
1: So what is the problem
0: with 22 third country nationals with no criminal records? What's the problem for them to roam? What is the problem?
1: The 17 of them could form a gang.
0: And the 17 of them could also seek gainful employment and contribute to the Jamaican society. You don't think about that part?
1: After 60 days, you go and seek employment.
0: So the only thing they can do is form a gang. The 22 South Americans that are here, after 30 days, the only thing they can do is form a gang.
1: I said they could. Let me ask you something. I'm going to finish now.
0: You've been saying that all? You know, you're coming like some pastors when I preach? So them coming down and can't preach?
1: No, but let me ask you something. I'm going to finish the one whether you want

0: think of them forming a gang compared to them seeking employment?
1: No, it's much easier to form a gang when
0: really?
1: Seek employment.
0: Really? You think everybody will come here criminals? Right. What you're talking?
1: Yes,
0: don't even make sense. Why is it easier to form a gang than to do good?
1: Which one more easier?
0: You should know. You should know because you must be in the gang business. You should know.
1: Oh, okay, sir. Just like you.
0: You should know. Because I don't understand why you reached to this point now. But then you're saying that it's easier to form a gang. I'm not withdrawing. And you know what? This is one time I am not withdrawing any statement.
1: We have seen me once. I don't think that I might in a gang business. I know your background, Mr. Martland.
0: Me a gang member?
1: My daughter tell me about you.
0: Me a gang member? Continue.
1: I said, my daughter told me about you.
0: Yes.
1: What? So you tell me, you know that.
0: And what you tell about me?
1: I know your background more than
0: you. What you tell about me now? What you tell about me? Talk, man.
1: No, you can't talk one away.
0: There's no need for one away talking. You're on the radio.
1: No.
0: There's no need for one away talking. Talk, we're on the radio.
1: Well, Anna, you know, say you're very much out of that because we were talking about gang, and then you come get me upset. Say I could be about something about gang, and the con categorize. You don't know not about
0: what am I saying? What did I say? What we categorize, you know?
1: But you said about, then I said about gang, you said I could be in the gang business.
0: I said you must have been in the gang business to know it's easier to start a gang.
1: No, that's just it. I might be in the gang business.
0: Are you in the gang business, sir?
1: You said that you are saying it's easier to form a gang.
0: Yes, you must be in the gang business to go seek employment.
1: That's what I said. It's much easier to get a.
0: How do you come by that now? Tell me, how you come by that reasoning?
1: All right, let me ask you something.
0: How you come by that reasoning that it's easier to form a gang than to seek employment?
1: When I said employment, I said it's much easier to form a gang because the 17 of them men who come can just join up and form a gang. But to seek employment as a visitor, to apply to the Minister of Labour, that's very much harder. That's what I'm saying to you. Compare the two of them. Because if me come, me and you travel on the plane, and we sit on side and side and we are discussed. Which way are you going? You say you're going to Britain and Mr. Niagara, we spend. That's a near. And we make up. It's much easier for me meet other more than if we want to seek employment as a visitor to the Ministry of Labour and get a work permit. It's much harder because you have to go through so much rigor. Why you want to seek employment? How long you going to stay in Jamaica? Where you going to stay? That's exactly what I'm saying. Compare the two of them. So don't think about I have a about gang business. Don't get the next one because it's the first I go and root to, you know.
0: Go ahead. You're live on the radio. You have the world at your disposal.
1: I know better than that.
0: You have the world at your disposal. Because you're going to talk about, you know me and your daughter tell you about me. Go ahead and talk, man.
1: No, I don't know better.
0: You think me have secret? Talk.
1: No.
0: Me's an open fridge. You go and talk.
1: Mr. Edward, let me tell you, man,
0: keep it up, Markland.
1: All right, Markland, let me ask you something. You remember the first time I spoke to you? The first time I spoke to you on the radio?
0: When I was on Power 106?
1: No, man, since you take this start this program.
0: I don't remember.
1: When I asked you, when you tell me about Mark first, and I asked you, your neighbor, remember?
0: Mm-hmm.
1: Okay, and I didn't even remember. The neighbor, son, forget about that. So the point is, it's the first never talk to you in such a harsh way. And if I say something to offend you, let me retract the statement. But, Markland, when you say, boy, I must have experience where a gang or something like that.
0: I never say a thing about your experience where a gang is concerned. Yeah, take things out of context. Yeah, you want to hear?

Anyhow, you see, let me tell you something. You know, I call and I saw them note this

0: me tell you something. You know, I call and I saw my note this morning to ask something because I was by Reedspen this evening and
1: in Reedspen. So why you never talk about that than to talk about the third country nationals and what me getting more votes in PD in Reedspen have to do with diaspora daybreak now?
0: No, but no, that no one called about it because the people them say you could come back. I said, "Why what's up?" But what I'm, you know, let me tell you something. The first thing I talk about, you know, is the refusal of the individual, and that's what worries me. And you say, "Oh, me, they go have idiot over that." You see,
1: you're all over the place. You're from the one that was rejected, to the 22 that has been accepted, to them forming a gang. To know me hearing now say me never go back and tell people thanks about getting the most votes in PDs. The election ran in February of 2024. We are in 2026.
0: You have been there to tell the people them thanks.
1: I am still on the ground. And I've been to individuals and I've been to different

0: I don't know me yet for chat for hours. I'm a simmer.
1: I'm the only one individual in a Jamaica country about the one what was rejected that the 22 who were allowed on the street after 30 days.
0: And your concern is that they're going to form a gang?
1: I said it's a possibility, sir. Okay. The way you don't think...
0: Whatsoever things are pure, whatsoever things are true, whatsoever things are just, things that are lovely... Think but on you, those things, because all you can think of is the negative.
1: But it's just as you talk about the gang, why you don't think about what you say about seek employment as a visitor, and it's illegal to seek employment. Why you don't stress on that point? Am I wrong or right?
0: I said to you, yeah. Why think about them forming a gang? And I think about them seeking employment.
1: Which one more easier?
0: And no matter which one more easier, which one is more profitable? Which one is better of the two?
1: No,
0: which is the better of the two? Which is

0: tell you, so no, you must say have experience. Why you think so forming a gang, then you're going to get offended. I mean, you must retract statement. You must lick your head this morning.
1: But after 60 days, and you seek employment, you know, in the country illegal.
0: You came to inquire about why I didn't go back to Reed Spring. That you come with it upon your mind, you know. But something else, trigger you. Listen, Mr. John Serpy.
1: If an arrival, if you get 90 days and you overstate, you know, in that country illegal. Eh? If you overstate what is written inside of your passport, you know, in that country illegal.
0: Are they here illegal?
1: No, I'm asking, okay. After 90 days, that's what the government and the U.S. agreed.
0: I was sharing a song with a friend yesterday. One day at a time, sweet Jesus.
1: Answer me question, we don't talk about no song. Me say, if you overstay in any
0: country beyond the time allotted to you upon arrival, you're in that country illegally, right? So right now, the 22 that landed yesterday, they are not out of status.
1: No, Mr. Martin, okay. Oh, Jesus Christ, man. Today's the first year them come. Say after 90 days, and you admit that after 90 days.
0: So why you gone? We reach 90 days? Them just reach. Why you reach 90 days?
1: All right. All right. Enjoy the rest of the show, sir.
0: You too. And then me must chat from morning.

0: Persona non grata.
1: What that term mean again? Let me go look it up. I'll look it up and tell you.
0: I'll
1: fight it for you.
0: Yeah, man, respect.
1: All right.
0: I couldn't tell you.
1: That's what we deal with on a daily basis. And because they do it online, they want to do the same thing inside Diaspora Daybreak.
0: This man, in my restaurant, Portland can't live, man. It's what I'm saying here, bro.
1: I couldn't say. I don't know.
0: All right, so listen.
1: All righty. 94, good morning.
2: Hello.
1: Morning.
2: Good morning.
1: Mm-hmm.
2: What day are you listening to, sir? I'm pissed by the dog, you know.
1: We're in a fist fight, don't you know? May I listen to him?
2: Me nearly have to run out of my house, come down there, come buy some tickets with some popcorn, two youngster, after they are done, bro. All right, let me get to two things quick, because Sir P did that kind of bring across a thing where that me I go jump on now.
1: Yeah, man.
2: All right, where I look on fine, so, but the details of where I get to know, Mr. Marston, is that these people where they must set out are scums and
1: you know, and I say this, if the government of Jamaica, led by Dr. Andrew Holness, wants to lie to the people of Jamaica and the rest of the world, that's on them. What we're getting from what we've received from the government is that the arrangement that they have with America is that those that are coming to the country, they have no criminal record.
2: Background.
1: The Jamaicans who have been sent to Eswatini and St. Kitts and the Nevis, they have no criminal background. Else you are getting your information from, I cannot speak to it. What I can speak to is what's coming out of the Ministry of Foreign Affairs and Foreign Trade.
2: All right, Basti, quick. Mm-hmm. Like,

0: between the arrangement between the government, both
1: And then
0: governments,
1: them cannot disclose it while
0: certain
1: in
0: elements
1: process.
0: of exactly they cannot
1: All right.
0: release it, and for security reasons too.
1: So for our time, for Jamaica's security
0: For
1: and
0: both
1: protection, I mean,
0: countries.
1: we should, woman wasn't paying no attention to, we must just sit back and leave it in the hands of the government
0: And
1: and
0: at no
1: expect it.
0: time did they say that. The concerns that
1: Well,
0: we have,
1: another just a question.
0: you see this agreement, this agreement that the both countries sign off on,
1: No, we
0: is
1: don't
0: one
1: need it.
0: question I have. One question I've been asking, why they have to transit through Jamaica? Why they have to stop here? That's all I want to know. They say they are not criminals. They say
1: And
0: they're not
1: then yet
0: criminals.
1: and then gave
0: And
1: them answer to that. So
0: the
1: then,
0: question is why they have to stop here. It's a program
1: well,
0: they have
1: see,
0: in place.
1: action man. Remember them say them on America. America been helping us in all of we've seen. Even them say have Melissa, them come first. So them ask them say a favor and them return. Them help them.
0: Okay.
1: And then behind it where you say at them go push up themselves and say them want to do it.
0: Behind it where? Where you heard that?
1: Well, me not go come from here and confirm because I don't have documents here right
0: Okay.
1: now. But me word in the streets, me hear that
0: Oh,
1: on
0: word
1: the
0: on the
1: street.
0: streets.
1: We pick up
0: Okay.
1: that one up on the street. Then America never ask volunteers. If any country
0: and
1: want
0: if
1: some people,
0: how would you
1: put up
0: like
1: on the hand. If Jamaica do it in terms of getting themselves under this thing named the Shield of America Shield,
0: Oh,
1: where
0: okay.
1: yeah, them align themselves with America
0: Okay.
1: to fight against the recessions and the oil prices and
0: Okay.
1: criminal and narcotics. So this
0: Okay.
1: America Shield with them finance agreement.
0: Oh,
1: So
0: the government signed an American seal. Okay.
1: they want, no, I said they do it. I said they want to get there.
0: Oh, they
1: They're
0: want to
1: trying
0: get
1: to,
0: there. Okay.
1: yes, so
0: Okay.
1: favor for favor. So them not to
0: Oh.
1: play a pet puppy to the
0: Okay.
1: America.
0: Okay.
1: So them send them out, let them out by, you can't send few people for transit here.
0: Okay.
1: And them own with the people, them get a wind of it and say, what kind of deal that behind my back? That's it. You know, now we done about a political time. Thanks.
0: All right. 94, good morning.
2: Oh, blessed morning.
0: Yes.
2: And our one black brother.
0: When they take it easy.
2: They are listening to you, I fly your mouth.
0: Why is my fly? Me have wing.
2: Tell me something, look at trouble here now. I know our radio audience, our honorable listener. A criminal is a person who commits an unlawful act, no sir? So why them are deporting people them from America if they not commit an unlawful act?
0: But do you have evidence that they've committed an unlawful act?
2: If I have evidence? No, I'm saying you know the statement from me say. They say a person, a criminal, is a person who commits an unlawful act.
0: Right.
2: So these people who America deport don't commit an unlawful act.

0: you're there for 3 weeks and a day, the fact that you're out of status, you didn't you didn't create a commit a felony where you a felon where you have to be imprisoned for how many long days or years or sentenced to death penalty, but you are there unlawfully because your time up. They have it with, it's within their right to deport you to your country. If people come here, if they we Jamaica, we have deported people back to their country because they're overstayed. And if you come here as a Jamaican on a foreign passport, if you as a Jamaican come here on a foreign passport, Jamaica has all right not to allow you entry because you're presenting yourself as a foreigner, not as a national. So it's not only criminals get deported.
1: If you spend one day over, as you stated, it is unlawful.
0: Yes. But it's not a criminal. But it's not a criminal act. There's no criminality in that.
1: You break
0: the law. Yes, but I'm saying when we talk about criminality, you're talking about those who are into gun running and murder and rape. And what I'm saying, I wouldn't classify you overstaying. I wouldn't classify you as a criminal.
1: All right, simple. I don't know this, my car if you talk about it. I want to talk about my car if you talk about it. But differently, you know, say you cut a bad word in a Jamaica, where they call bad word. It is criminal.
0: Because we have all the words that we considered to be bad words.
1: All right, I'm going to show you something. So I'm going to break any law, it's a criminal act. No matter where you fly high or you fly low. When you break the law, it's a criminal act, because you can get arrested and brought before the judge. Right? So I'm going to for that. So it come away, the America say they might deport the most despicable people. And when they come, a fool in the country, who is on the love so much, who no paradise, they're not despicable no more. America say they might deport the most despicable person.
0: Who said they're the most despicable?
1: Not that Marco Rubio said.
0: Yeah, and you see,
1: them are deport are the most despicable person. But when they come to Jamaica and the Caribbean, all these countries, they must send them not despicable no more. Remember that now, say?
0: People have a way, you know, Sir Lloyd. People have a way of describing people if they don't like them.

0: they make this person out to be. And the president of America has a way of classifying individuals, especially those he don't like, in a certain manner. And if you should go along with him, you might want to believe all that he's saying is true. So as much as they might say these people are despicable, why are they despicable?
1: And listen to this. Because them commit an offense in America. And when I take a stat now, this Jamaica government are people call themselves Jamaican. You know, the Americans say one of the most trusted partner you ever hear about and tell a man say and them a booty. And that Jamaica is to them, so uno cover kuno one another. Cause the most trusted partner.
0: Mm-hmm.
1: You know? So we need to take a stack of ourselves as black people where they are on up remote about Jamaica after how much people are coming. We can't land from Africa coming already in this judge.

mouth, you know, see it on the sound of Lidina, you know. We don't have to go come out tight and give them in this judgment to see them on. So we better take a stack on yourself and know where face so know where I come to no in this judgment. I look what they after Melissa. Me hear this private one media here in Jamaica and BBC. I don't know if you hear them or the people that hear them. Them say the amount of millions where other countries send to Jamaica. Them not allow the politicians, them are the government. You know? They angle so much money. That means I don't trust them. They're carrying a third party, which is the private sector. So the private sector and the government of Jamaica is the initiate. Nara, now we see the private sector own media now. They beat up the politicians then, because they set the people pan, you know. No man not talk about the private sector. And I told them initiate Nara. Oh, we know you don't want to talk about the private sector who control the economy and the money. The government no control the money and the economic, you know. Or the economic growth, you know. You know, so much money they must spend. You go rent place on private sector, did you sell? I don't have so much education, I don't can't sue myself, I don't try to... I don't can't fool the grassroots people in this country, you know, so I don't go to sell food, not fool the brainwashed educated elite in this country. We're working in our sectors, in our society. I don't go to fool myself, can't fool I and I. Rastafari, Gavi, I don't can't fool we. So I will not fool on yourself in this judgment, so no better know what I do. Because all broadcasting and talk to a host and public commentator who sound educated, don't know everything what's going on, you know. I only know how to educate the people them and tell them the truth. What's going on?

capacity for not human. Because you know, set up no proper infrastructure for no people. You know, see, it's no good education or medical for no people. I don't know if you do a buy gun to kill no one of people. And I'm sure the man attacking this judgment, because it's a slave institution.

0: a special people, you know. And many years of burning, beating, and lynching brought us to this. But then embedded in us so we can unite in this judgment. We not only now make prove them wrong. And now every people make prove them wrong, no? Because them wrong from the foundation of the world, them wrong in this judgment, yeah. The white men wrong from the foundation of the world. The white men are Satan. And if we not, and why me say them are Satan, if they never Satan, they wouldn't do what they do as black people. And to be less than human. You know? And the man say all human beings are born free and equal in dignity and right. What happened to our black dignity and our right? What happened to the black man and the black woman bill of right? What happened to our right as the first humanity upon earth? Eh? We bring civilization to the world, or we come down to this. Make some little judgment here that people were walk on them poor. They hand on them foot when we civilize, we can even be of our civilization as black people. And we make the white men, America, England, Labour Right and PMP, have no so. Yeah? We no trade on the black identity over Jamaican identity. A multi-mixed race identity. We no serve our black interests, and that's no trade it by now. Deny we Africanness. We don't know why you're not about no Africa. Our blackness, black sense of black pride of ourselves. Anyway, our father say, we are not dying, you know? We're not dead, you know? We are only sleeping, you know? And that the Messiah say, you know, Marcus Messiah Jav. He say, the black man and the black woman, we're not dead. We are only sleeping.
1: Only sleeping.
0: So the man shall rose from your slumber, or honor the people, and awake from your dream, and Christ will support us in coming to him. The man said, oh, let me see thy footprint, O heavenly Savior, and in them plant our own, O black Messiah of the world, Javia Rastafari, Holy Emmanuel, I, Celestia, Rastafari. So make we turn and know ourselves, you know.
1: All right.
0: United we stand, and divided we fall. The man said, house divided against itself can't stand.
1: Mm-mm.
0: And at that side, then divide between Labour Right and PMP and Jamaican.
1: Mm-hmm.
0: Earthquake, lightning, and thunder in our corrupt and just society. We don't mean us no good.
1: All right.
0: We go and work for us to cheap labor.
1: All right, sir.
0: We too old and can't help ourselves. We end up our arms out. Like when we talk about the adult. The statement we make about adult.
1: Adult sitter.
0: Like adult sister, the man say he is protected.
1: Eh, adieu.
0: And infant care for, but then all go no money, you know, much adult sister in Jamaica, you must have to wake up. Our people, our blood brothers and sisters, you go take care of elder people. We are getting no money.
1: Nah, get no pay for it, eh?
0: Tell them, instead of go spend much money, about rent, pay scenario, go fix up the people them place, go down private sector, no have all of the money.
1: So we're going to turn it into a lucrative business, man. It's doing big business in China.
0: Mm-hmm. So me I say the private sector alone could have fixed up the people them place to build them in the western part of the island, that's what that devil them is. Because them control the labor force, you know.
1: Mm-hmm.
0: And work out from 18 to retirement years with cheap labor.
1: When they work out from 18 to retirement.
0: With cheap labor. And I talk about them want more productivity. Them people are in.
1: Really, real
0: to me. I love you.
1: Aye.
0: The victory.
1: Mm-hmm.
0: Many people doubt him, but I can do without him.
1: That is why
0: I love him so.
1: He's so real.
0: Real.
1: All right, later. All right, Lord, respect. 94, good morning. Hello.
2: Yes, morning. Yeah, morning, but.
1: Mm-hmm. Hey, me for call back for when I tell me to hear from me back for you, man.
2: You not call, man, and you not take up the phone, man.
1: Mm-hmm.
2: Yeah, man. But anyway, let me ask.

0: Me know you're born in 1970, Elena, but come here. You used to hear about the Cuban and the Jamaican thing.
1: What Cuban and Jamaican thing? Which one?
0: When the criminal in Jamaica go to Cuba, where the government has sent them go to Cuba after they do their dirty criminal activity out here. You never know about that.
2: Mm-mm.
0: You never hear about that.
2: No.
0: Yeah, man. So then come back as brigadista when they take a long time. In a
2: the come back as what?
0: As brigadista, them call and say.
2: Oh.
0: So, me don't know how them are march and them attack and them are do this. Just to say, we don't like people and we expect people to like it. We don't like people, you know.
2: Mm-hmm.
0: Yeah, man. We don't like people, man, because we have take with ourselves and go for it. And sometimes we run away all in there with the best treatment doctor. And the people that are coming here now and have big problem. And they're not
2: my thing, you know, we're not, I don't hear nobody talking anything about the Jamaicans that are being sent elsewhere instead of sending them back to Jamaica. Well, you're nobody talking about them being sent elsewhere, and those Jamaicans have been sent elsewhere, as I mentioned earlier on, that two of them so far say not coming back to Jamaica, staying in St. Kitts. You understand me? And then no, it must be a reason why they don't want to come here. And here we are. Here we have 22 nationals from a different country so far, landed yesterday, and it's a problem now with them being here for 90 days, and there's a problem them going to be under supervision maybe for 30, and then being allowed to roam as free persons. And the only thing we can think of, well, one person so far, the only thing we can think of is that they might go form a gang. What nonsense. I am sure other countries in the world, when they grant us a visa, they don't grant us

0: the visa thinking that we're going to go to their country and form again. No questions asked. You're in Canada, you're in England, and you're in Cayman Islands. No, yeah. To go just up the road to Cayman, you need a visa. To go to Canada and England, and we're a part of the Commonwealth, we now need visa. And why? Because when they were allowing us to go into their country free of cost, visa free, they weren't thinking that we're going to come there and be drug mule and get involved in any criminal activities. But yet still it happened. And these people don't even reach a one good day yet. Not even 24 hours. And we're raising concerns that they're this, they're that. And we even go as far as wondering why they never take the other one, why they refuse one. You know, something that we put in our head and make mountains out of, you know. Neither here nor there, you know. Look. But who am I?
1: We ball too much, man. We ball too much, man.
0: Without having the information.
1: To me, me see say Jamaica and them don't like people. But they like going to people place.
0: Mm-hmm.
1: You see me? They like going to people place and then but everybody has criminals to them.
0: Mm-hmm.
1: Especially the man they were nearly in 1 hour. I must say around. Oh, you talk to that man there so long, man.
0: Imki, you see, you know, you know some pastors that preach and say them coming down.
1: Yeah,
0: can't come down.
1: Well, I never before that. You know, I have a problem with TV.
0: What now?
1: Why them have to kill the news that we? I told me listen everyone. Me listen 3 news.
0: Mm-hmm.
1: Me listen RGI news. That are with the radio.
0: Mm-hmm.
1: Me listen it with the TV.
0: Mm-hmm.
1: I'm a go down there.

0: Any particular news item?
1: Yeah,
0: but which news was it? Which item? News item?
1: About the same people them will them bring down, man.
0: Mm-hmm.
1: Yeah, man. Them pay.
0: It all depends. Man. It all depends on how the editor, the news editor, writes the news.
1: Because yeah, but that news editor then him or she just put in something
0: to them. Yeah, that's not the approach. And as I said, based on the wording and the phrasing and how it is positioned, you might not be in favor of it. While when it is put in another way, you might say, "Oh, I like this. This sounds better now." You understand me? So one. So for example, one radio station might say, "The government has backtracked on its agreement with the rental of Digicel building to the tune of $115 million." Another news radio station would say, government bows to pressure from the public concerning the rental agreement of $150 million for the Digicel building. You understand me? So one might say the government bows to the pressure. Another one gonna say government backtracks or government has changed its position. On which one sound better to you? Which one sound better to you? Tell me now, which one sound better to you?
1: The bow one sound good.
0: Because you're government. So yeah. you don't want anything too negative to say, boy, I'm a government under pressure. But hearing that the government has changed its position on the agreement, it's a little lighter, and it's more for want of a better term. It don't seem as if they were under pressure. You understand me?
1: Yeah.

0: presented. One person, one station come out and say, Stitchy is dead. Another one come out and said, dancehall artist or no gospel artist, Stitchy has died. So you go. All right, thank you. 94, good morning.
1: 94.
0: Mm-hmm.
1: Morning.
0: Morning.
1: Yeah, them guys are talking like you. Morning.
0: Mm-hmm.
1: I like how you handle this thing, but, you know, some of them take a break and don't talk so long, you know?
0: Well, it's a talk, sure, and you get into marriage and them have all morning to talk, so make them talk.
1: Yeah. Give them time.
0: Give them time, man.
1: Yeah.
0: Mm-hmm.
1: Well, I like you work with them still, you know?
0: And they move from one thing to the next.
1: Yeah.
0: Because they have the agenda and they're coming, they're all over the place.
1: Right.
0: Mm-hmm.
1: Yeah.

0: things that are unpleasant and whatnot. Yes, yeah, someone who is completely unacceptable, unwanted, or banned by a specific group, organization, or country. Persona non grata is a Latin phrase that literally translates to unwelcome person or person not pleasing. All right, 94, good morning. Mm-hmm. Hello.
1: Good morning, Mr. McLean.
0: Morning.
1: Yes, sir.
0: Yes.
1: Yes, sir. This thing you know gone in a fine person, man.
0: Which thing?
1: Where the people in the port come here?
0: They're not a foreign that come from. It's in the foreign press long time. It's funny coming from, you know.
1: Yeah, I feel the reach more on it now.
0: Mm-hmm. And it's not just Jamaica that's a part of this agreement. You know, other Caribbean countries, like at Costa Rica, you have Costa Rica, Mexico, they are part of the agreement too. Antigua and Barbuda, they are part of it. Bahamas, yes, other countries are part of it. And again, you know, they're just holding the people until they, and when time comes for them to go to their final destination, which is their homeland, that's where they go.
1: Well, what did I say about, you know, why look really funny? Why didn't they put those people come here?
0: Again, we are not privy to certain information. The most we have received so far is that they are not criminals. They have no criminal records.
1: So why they deport them out of their country?
0: Good question. We are yet to get that answer. We don't know why they are sent here.
1: That's
0: and they're not sent straight to their home country. We don't know why the six Jamaicans weren't sent directly back to Jamaica. Instead, they were sent to Eswatini and the Saint Kitts.
1: But what? One more thing about you again. Mm-hmm. You know what I say? If I read some people from Africa or even one of those countries, what's your laptop? You know what I say? You couldn't deport them to America.
0: Well, I just say, I don't know the inner workings of the agreement or the memorandum of understanding. I don't know.
1: Them men are going to receive them, man. Then I see if we over there, them are sending we out, man.
0: Mm-hmm.
1: So them men are going to take them over there from we out here.
0: Mm-hmm.
1: It's funny if them are sending them come here. Why the reason? I mean, I say, people free to go over the world, you know.
0: Right.
1: I have people for the world belongs to everyone.
0: Right.
1: Yes, but the people are aware of the woman. Can you send them back to the come from some?
0: I I'm with you on that. The question, I think with the where we should the concern that we should have is what is the reason why can't they the same plane that they put them on to come to Jamaica?
1: Yes.
0: Why don't put them on a plane and send them straight to their country?
1: Right. But if I kill them on the skill, that's the reason why I skill them. I come here, even learn some people here skill.
0: Mm-hmm.
1: You know, people over there were skilled just like them.
0: We don't know why they are deporting them. The only consolation and comfort we can take is the fact that they are not criminals.
1: What must be a reason?
0: You know, man. As I said, there is a reason. We're not privy to that reason. But I said the only consolation and comfort we can take is the fact that we are trying to get our crime rate down.
1: Yes.
0: They are not sending criminals to increase our crime rate.
1: Well, no, we're not sure about that.
0: Well, that's what we've been told.
1: You know, it's get to me that them buy something over your eye and send them come here.
0: Mm.
1: You're blind, man.
0: That's what we've been told. And as I said, and I'll go as far as saying this, if it comes out otherwise, if we should hear, the Jamaican people should hear in days, weeks, or years to come, that the government lied to us because criminals were a part of the deal, then you know for sure that would be such a travesty on the government.
1: Yeah.

0: because nothing they say after that, people will trust them.
1: They're not that.
0: But we are holding them to their word right now.
1: We are going late by that time.
0: Not necessarily, you know. It might be late, but it can still hurt them.
1: Yeah, but when in late, you know, most people can't get to it.
0: That too. But you know what? As I said, I am keeping hope. I am keeping hope that so far we have been told the truth, in the sense that no criminals are a part of this agreement.
1: Yes, sir.

0: criminals are a part of this agreement.
1: Yes, sir. Well, Master,
0: Awesome jerk chicken.
1: I did.
0: That's the hot topic.
1: Yes.
0: All right.
1: Tonight.
0: Yes, man. Thank you.
1: All right. Thank you.
0: All right. You too, my brother. Good morning. Good morning. All right. Good morning.
2: Good morning, Samantha.
0: Morning, Sister Stella. I'm good. And you?
2: How are you?
0: I am doing good, thanks. And you?
2: I'm fine, thank you.
0: Good.
2: And I'm giving thanks for the rain, you know.
0: Getting rain?
2: Yes, a lot of rain.
0: Awesome.
2: But the road is getting bad.
0: Mm-hmm.
2: At the potholes.
0: Mm-hmm.
2: Yes. We need the road now, Mr. Macron, don't buy Spring Mount.
0: You need the road, don't buy Spring Mount. Well, the Spark program is out, so we hope it will reach some. You'll get some spark on your end.
2: We keep hearing that they're soon, but we don't. Not a starters yet.
0: And nothing has started, is it? And everything takes time, you know.
2: Yes, I know, but it's about a year now, so we think something would start already.
0: Okay. Well,
2: it's hard for the children them to go to the school, you know. It's hard for the parents, the long journey.
0: Well, we'll hope the pause that be. We'll look into it shortly.
2: Yes.
0: Mm-hmm.
2: I just want to big up the doctor at Mount Health Center.
0: Uh-huh.
2: Just want to big up Dr. Vita and the rest of workers them.
0: Okay.
2: And I want to just want to big up Bird Cup, Baby D, Mr. Kenneth Reed, Principal and Mrs. Green.
0: All righty, sounds good.
2: And big up the whole of Tanga River.
0: All right.
2: Tamaka, did you see the people looking in this hot WhatsApp?

0: No, I don't see it.
1: It is there though, because I check it.
0: TCN is the 24th century slave trade. Okay, okay, all right, all right, all right. Everybody have their own views, and what they call the conspiracy theory, as it relates to what's really going on between these governments and this TCN. Good morning.
2: Hello. Good morning.
0: Morning.
2: Morning, Martha.
0: Mm-hmm.
2: How are you doing?
0: I'm doing good, thanks. You?
2: Yeah, mm-hmm. I'm listening to you from night.
0: Mm-hmm.
2: Yeah, but I want to ask a question.
0: Mm-hmm.
2: You're working at Ajar.
0: Mm-hmm.
2: Don't you do what they hired to do?
0: That's, yes.
2: Right, okay. So if you do something opposite what they said to do, you know, to explain to them.
0: Or face disciplinary action. Mm-hmm.
2: Right.
0: Mm-hmm.
2: But how comes the government just doing him wants? We hire the government,
0: mm-hmm.
2: we pay, and him do what he feels to do.
0: In terms of?
2: And we can't ask any question. If we even ask any question, he just tell me anything that we should believe.
0: Do you think so? Yes, the people of in each country, they have a voice, you know. Those that are in authority by way of government, the prime minister, the member of parliament, the members of parliament, the councillors, the mayors, all of those people, they work for the people of Jamaica, you know. They work with the people of Jamaica.
2: We must hold them accountable.
0: But you see, over the years, Jamaicans don't send their political representatives strong messages, you know. They do things and get away with it. Right across administration.
2: Yeah.
0: You understand me? Right across administration, and we settle for it over the years. So it's like the modus operandi. That's how they operate these days. For quite some time now.
2: Yeah, what I see happening in Jamaica, you know, you see when election time come,
0: mm-hmm.
2: you hear them go past stage and say, we work for you, we work for you, it's you who put me to work. And mm-hmm. then after we put them to work,
0: mm-hmm.
2: them do as them like, them
0: and then, but then you still get a chance, but no. But you get a chance to make it right, but you don't make it right. So every time they come and tell you one thing and they do something else. Then when you go to the polls, you must send them, say, listen, my man, the last time you say you're going to fix my road, it don't fix. Why should I give you a chance this time? You take them out of office. So that is the reason we are in the pickle we are in at times now, because guess what? We don't hold the government accountable.
2: Look here. It's the good suffer for the bad, because you see, let me tell you, with like the Jamaican people, them too hungry,
0: mm.
2: and when them belly full, them act like them hungry.
0: Okay.
2: Because you can do then anything. When election time come, you just give them a $5,000 and a red stripe beer.
0: Not everybody, you know.
2: And two pieces of Kentucky chicken, and you win them over. And then I go serve them for 5 years. You see? So, let me tell you, in Markland, we under a government

0: brought them back in?
1: Wait till all them have to do. Buy 2 pieces of Kentucky chicken and one five and give them all 5,000. And you see them, may I tell you, man, oh my God.
0: Just 5,000 on KFC?
1: Because, all right, Mr.
0: That's all,
1: Goldie,
0: that's all it takes?
1: That's all, 5,000 and 2 pieces of Kentucky. I remember.
0: What you got? Barbecue or spicy?
1: For me, I'm independent. I am independent. No, look here. From in know myself. About I think about some 30 years ago, I get one Malta from a politician.
0: So you get something, man. You still get something. You're going to never get nothing.
1: Because what if near that the NP come and ask you a play a domino.
0: So you said them buy you to that bottle of Malta?
1: And then give me. But let me tell you something. I don't vote for food because I always.
0: You vote for Malta. You never vote for food, you vote for Malta.
1: No, me vote for who, Mr. Award. You know,
0: okay.
1: You know that thing there, even last the last election gone. The policy when we hear Mr. Golden said. That's why I'm a

0: how the government take it on himself and appear and give the pay the people them.
1: Then the government, if things happen to the citizens of Jamaica to an extent, not every situation they can, they have a responsibility to find place. But then if people are homeless and children and they are displaced because of a demolition, they still on the government to ensure that they are taken care of.
0: If me ever go trespass in another man's place.

0: after 60 Road. And if the amount of trillions of dollars that they collect from them time till now, from gas tax, every road in Jamaica should have not even one pothole, and you'd have whole heap of money left over.
1: They are no country in the world as big as America, Canada, and England. You go there dropping a pothole just to see. It might not be as many as we have here, but there's no country in the world that is pothole free.
0: You can't remember when Mr. Golden was Prime Minister?
1: If I can remember.
0: What year
1: was it 20, was it before 2016?
0: Yeah, before that. And look how much vehicle in Jamaica, look how much gas sell.
1: You're thinking of gas was gas tax have been collected to rid Jamaica potholes?
0: Oh, what, Markland, where is the money?
1: Really?
0: It the amount of money in a full RGR, the whole of the RGR building. The amount of money we're collecting after the gas tax.
1: You think that could rid every road in Jamaica of potholes?
0: It could. From them time, every day, a trillion of dollars, Markland.
1: Okay.
0: A trillion of dollars, them collect for gas,
1: Okay.
0: If you ever check how much gallon of gas burns for 1 year, if you ever check how much gallon of gas used,

0: for see when I get a chance.
1: And if he do same like this prime minister, I done vote.
0: Malta or no Malta, you know, vote for them again, eh?
1: Yeah, money or no money.
0: Money or no money.
1: Yeah.
0: Okay.
1: Some people just vote for them belly, you know, and not the things that where the government supposed to do.
0: Right. All right.
1: Anyway.
0: Well, I hope next time around, you'll see exactly what you're voting for, eh?
1: I couldn't never vote for Charles if he put back this government a four term.
0: What you say? You're not giving him a four term?
1: You're mad. if me plan my ground, and if me no mind police call lock me up.
0: Why? Because you have weed for the ground?
1: Send me out do farming without license.

0: Pop.
1: It's current, informative, educational, and it deals with the issues. 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
3: 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This

0: sitting on the stone. Let's request some music and play the music. Good morning to you.
1: Yes, sir, Marklin. Good morning.
0: Uh-huh.
1: Glad I'm the first one of the bat this morning, sir.
0: Yeah, man. No problem.
1: I want...
0: What's the song?
1: Hello?
0: No,
1: yeah, Good Woman by Christopher Martin.
0: Which song?
1: Good Woman, Christopher Martin.
0: Is it Christopher Martin or Romaine Virgo?
1: Oh, sorry. Romaine. Sorry, Romaine.
0: All right. Not a problem.
1: To all the good women are listening to me right now.
0: All right, no problem.
1: From Turban to Spanish Town.
0: All righty. 94, good morning. Hello.
2: Good morning.
0: Yes.
2: Yes, sir. My love for you stronger than any other one. Joe White and Chuck Berry.
0: My love by whom? Joe White.
2: Joe White and Chuck Berry. My love for you stronger than any other one.
0: Joe White and Chuck Berry. All right, not a problem.
2: Okay.
0: Thanks for calling. 94, good morning. Good morning. You're breaking up. Hello. You might have to call me back on another line.
3: By Judy Boucher.
0: What was the song?
3: A song by Judy Boucher. My Love.
0: My Love by?
3: Judy Boucher.
0: Judy Boucher, okay.
3: Yes. Trying to place at the same time.
0: Okay, not a problem. Thank you. 94, good morning.
4: Morning, Martin.
0: Uh-huh.
4: I would like to say, Water from the Moon by Still in there.
0: Water from the Moon.
4: By Still in there.
0: Okay.

0: Marklund.
1: Morning.
0: I would love to hear Mississippi Squirrel by, I think it's Roger Miller.
1: Mississippi Squirrel?
0: Yeah.
1: Okay.
0: Mm-hmm. It's a country and western song, I think.
1: And who is it, artist?
0: I think it's Roger Miller.
1: Roger Miller?
0: Yeah.
1: All right, let me see if I can.
0: They do it over, but the Roger Miller version.
1: Okay, let me see if I can find that one.
0: Yeah, Mississippi Squirrel.
1: Good, thank you. 94, good morning.
2: Yeah, morning.
1: Yes.
2: Don't watch those pretty girls.
1: Don't watch.
2: Those pretty girls with them dress. Right, John Holt.
1: Okay, and it's done by John Holt.
2: Yes, sir.
1: Okay, not a problem.
2: Thank you very much, sir.
1: All right, take one more. Good morning. Hello?
3: Good morning.
1: Yes. Yes, your song?
3: Lonely? Yes.
1: Lonely on your mind?
3: Yes.
1: Mm-hmm.
3: Dead.
1: Okay, the Dells. If I can't find that one, play which other one?
3: Santa.
1: Not hearing you at all.
3: Santa.
1: All right, not a problem. Thank you, listeners. That's about it for the request right in the here and now. We're going to kick things off with the good woman that's in your lives.
4: Yeah, yeah, yeah. Yeah.

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83 West Enders Cricketers. Now, Jamaica also produced 83. That's a dead heat right there. And then when you think of the island on top, it's Barbados with 98. Then

From one blessing to another, we say expect your blessing. Oh, it's middle of the week already. Oh my goodness, it's already Wednesday. We are center week, center of the week. 3 days behind us, 3 days ahead of us. Oh my goodness, and we are smack in the middle. Just like that clock in the smack in the middle of Harvardry, right? All because of his goodness, his grace and his mercies. And of course, his mighty blessings. So, members of the diaspora, distance is nothing concerning his favor. Today we pause to acknowledge the steady, unmerited blessings that keep us, guide us, and prosper us every land we inhabit. So this morning, I stop by to tell you, expect your blessing.

0: He said, Lord,
1: he wants to bless you.
0: I knock at the door of your heart.
1: All you early risers, good morning.
0: Let me come on in. I can bless your soul. The Lord,
1: he wants to bless you.
0: What?
1: And he will.
0: Never let it come on in.
1: Deuteronomy 28.
0: Yeah.
1: And the second verse, and all these blessings that shall come on thee, and overtake thee, if thou shalt hearken unto the voice of the Lord thy God, blessed shalt thou be in the city, blessed shalt thou be in the field, blessed shalt thou be when thou comest in, and blessed shalt thou be when thou goest out. Psalm 68:19. Blessed be the Lord, who daily loaded us with benefits, even the God of our salvation. And we say, Selah, we pause and we ponder.
0: Do you believe it tonight?
1: Philippians 4, verse 19. But my God shall supply all your need according to his riches and glory. Oh, what a blessing.
0: Yes, he

Lord a blessing this morning to be alive. Praise the Lord. A blessing to open our eyes. See the sunshine. See the new day.

0: Auntie Faye, are you next in line? Hey Joyce, what about you? Maureen in Catadupa, how about you? Hey Grace, are you next in line? Norma Peart, what about you? Baby D,
1: right now.
0: Are you next in line for a blessing?
1: What
0: a Wingy!
1: I need.
0: Are you next in line for a blessing?
1: Bye.

0: or a person not pleasing.
1: Tell somebody.
0: It describes someone who is completely unacceptable, unwanted, or banned.
1: I know.
0: But I'm so happy this morning. I'm not banned. I'm not unwanted. I am acceptable by the King of Kings and the Lord of Lords. I'm accepted by Him. And you are too. Good morning, Mally.

0: next in line. Oh, yeah. So on that note, I say thank you, listeners, for your time. Thank you for your calls, your requests, your conversations.
1: Like I can't make it over.
0: Three behind, three more to go.
1: Yes.
0: You are standing in the middle of possibilities. So we thank you, Lord, for bringing us safely to Wednesday.
1: I call him.
0: So many left us on Tuesday.
1: I'll wait.

0: great-grandkids and great-great-grandkids. Thank you for our aunties and our uncles, our cousins, our nieces and our nephews, our employers and our employees, yes.
1: Whatever you need.
0: Those at school, those at home, those at work, we thank you.
1: Yes, sir.
0: We count our blessings, Lord. We count them this morning and tell you thanks.
1: I believe.
0: Thanks for supplying our needs.
1: Can't complain.
0: And for letting your favor overtake us in the city, in the field, when we come and when we go. And for that reason, oh, we can sail like Carrie sail. We are blessed and highly favored.

so you can rest assured that you are blessed and highly favored. So whatsoever things are true, things that are pure, just, lovely, honest, and of good report, if there be any virtue, if there be any praise,

It is brought to you by the Patrick Gardens Church of Christ, and the study is being conducted by yours truly, Carl Mitchell and Fabian Webb. Fabian Webb, of course, is not in at this moment, but he will join us shortly. So we have our technical producer here with us also, Dave Fisher. And ladies and gentlemen, remember, we are on the subject of God's plan of salvation. That is, the Almighty God has a plan to save men and women from eternal condemnation. This plan of the Almighty God was put together by God before the world was created, before any human being was ever created. The Almighty God had in his plan and purpose the way he would save us from our sin and condemnation. There's a passage I'm about to share with you, and to remind you that what this passage is speaking about is God's plan to

Talking about God's plan to save us, the only plan by which we can save. He tells us that by revelation, the Almighty God made known to him the mystery, as I wrote afore in few words, giving us the idea that he had sent a shorter letter to the Christians at Ephesus, telling them of the mystery that was revealed to him. It was no more a mystery, because it is a mystery because it was hidden God. That it has been revealed, it's no more a mystery, it's no more hidden. Yes, whereby when he read, he may understand my knowledge in the mystery of Christ. Here he's telling them that when he read this letter you and I are now studying from, the Ephesians, the Christians at Ephesus, will have a better grip, a better knowledge, a more thorough understanding of God's plan to save man. He continues. Yes, whereby when he read, he may understand my knowledge in the mystery of Christ, which in other ages was not made known unto the sons of men. Did you hear that, ladies and gentlemen? Paul is dealing with a subject that was not known unto the sons of men until the time about which Paul was writing. That's the time it was made known, and made known only to those who listened to the

And this is what Paul meant here when he, when that the Gentiles should be fellow heirs. What does that mean? It means the Gentiles would be. Do you get the Apostle Paul message here? Jesus Christ did not intend to have

He continues, ladies and gentlemen, whereof I was made a minister according to the gift of the grace of God given unto me by the effectual working of his power. But we continue. Unto me, Paul says, who am less than the least of all saints, acknowledging

0: less than the least of all sins, acknowledging of Jesus Christ. Ladies and gentlemen, may I pick up when we get back next week? Thank you for being a part of this audience, and be mindful that the Church of Christ ready to sit down with you and help you understand God's word better. Because only as we submit to the gospel of Christ, Christ's way, are we going to stand saved, sanctified, and cleansed in the sight of God. Yes, we meet you back same place here next week. And we look forward to also meeting you in our worship service here at 6 Waterhouse Drive off the Washington Boulevard when we meet back to share God's word with you. Thank you so very much.
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0: Continuing our series today, The Heart of the Gospel, with a message titled, What the Good News is All About. We invite you to turn in your Bibles to Romans chapter 1, verse 1, as Dr. Neufeld comes with today's study.
1: I'm reading Romans 1, verse 1. Paul, a servant of Christ Jesus, called to be an apostle, set apart for the gospel of God. So this letter of Romans begins with Paul introducing himself. And as we're going to see, because he's never been to Rome, this book contains the longest introduction of himself of any other book that Paul has written. And since we do know that one of the struggles in this church was between, you know, the relationship between Jewish and Gentile Christians and what it means to believe in the gospel, and because Paul also wants to enlist this church support when he goes to Spain, Paul is at pains to explain why he is more than a visiting itinerant evangelist or a guest speaker in their pulpit. From what is to follow in this book, the heart of the gospel, and how the gospel pervades every area of life, and how it resolves many of the disputes in any local church, and what it means to bring this gospel to unreached people groups in the world, it's necessary for Paul to explain his authority.

with me that Paul was simply a Pharisee who misrepresented Jesus. In the end, he admitted to me that he actually wasn't a Christian at all, but that he had joined the Christian movement to set it straight and to put Jesus in his proper place. Well, Romans really is about Christianity 101. You know, the ancient Roman Christians needed to settle this matter, as do modern Christians today. And so for both of them, as well as for us, in our confusing time of various voices, we need to settle this matter of Paul being able to define the essential nature of the Christian faith. Who exactly is Paul? That we make him into an authority who is capable of defining who Jesus is and what his gospel should be. And think with me how this matter of who Jesus is and the gospel he proclaimed, what it means to be his follower, what happens when one converts to Christianity and gives his or her life to Christ, what that actually means. See, we need clarity. We need the voice of authority. We need someone to explain to us the heart of a gospel in a way that doesn't open the door to more endless and confusing speculation, but someone who settles this matter and who can give us the definitive answer. And you, my listener, are you absolutely certain you know the gospel and that you know it so well that you can easily explain it to someone who doesn't know, and to do so simply and understandably and believably and attractively? You should know, and therefore this introduction is going to be

first century Roman world had hundreds of thousands of different religions, and even in the Christian church, factions had begun, especially those factions that existed in relationship to Christianity and the Old Testament law. There were a group of people, we call them Judaizers, that is, those that believed that Christians were required to observe the Old Testament law in all of its details, and then there were those who didn't believe that. "Have you been circumcised?" they asked the Gentile men. And if not, then they said you shouldn't be saved. You know, sounds like, you know, the beginning of a new denomination. And others said, "Well, that's all nonsense. You're free from the law." So what is the saving message of Jesus, really? And exactly which group are you going to believe? And then very early on, there was another type of Christian, and they were people who were basically lawless in every way. Today we call them antinomianists. They said all you need to do is believe in Jesus, and then you could live any old way you want to. Or read 1 Thessalonians. There were those who said that Jesus had already returned.

0: Any one of you who has a servant plowing or keeping sheep, say to him when he has come in from the field, come at once and sit down at table. Will he not rather say to him, prepare supper for me and dress properly and serve me while I eat and drink, and afterward you will eat and drink? Los Angeles, we want to visit the Smithsonian Institute in Washington, D.C. the next day. All the servants are scrambling. They get meals together and they get flight plans and motels and security arrangements and they pack the clothes. They're working all night long while that, you know, family is just sleeping. And in the morning, the family gets up, they're rested and refreshed, and they take for granted that the servants did everything according to their desires. That is what servants do. And Paul says, yeah, that's a description of my life with Christ.
1: This is Back to the Bible, Bible teaching you can trust. Do you listen to us on a regular basis? Heard anything that's impacted you and your journey of faith? You know, every day as we minister to thousands of listeners, coast to coast and beyond with God's Word, it's great to hear from so many of you of how He's speaking directly to you. Here's some feedback we received from a listener. They said, I'm new to my walk with Jesus and your program has helped me greatly. I don't have a large Christian support network, and if I have questions, it's hard to get answers. So this program has been a great help. Yes, it's because of the financial commitment of so many of you that we can reach believers and non-believers with God's Word every day. It's because of faithful

Paul was a unique man to talk about Jesus because he has set aside his personal wants in order to make Christ known. And secondly, Paul says, I can be trusted because he says he was personally sent directly from God. Look again at verse 1. Paul, a servant of Christ Jesus, called to be an apostle. So what does that mean? Now look, everyone has an opinion. Everyone has his or her own point of view. And that's, there are so many different approaches to spirituality, to religion, even different approaches to the gospel. But says Paul, I am called to be an apostle. Not I have chosen this as a good career. I saw it opening it, you know, at a web page and I thought I'd send in my resume. No, Christ called me, and that was his story. Paul was not a man who had any interest in Jesus prior to his conversion. In fact, he had hated Jesus. He was a proud member of the Pharisees, a sect of Judaism that was the enemy of Christ. He gave his approval when the first Christian martyr in history was stoned to death in Jerusalem. He was given a job description. He's supposed to go and round up Christians in Syria and put them into prison. And furthermore, he himself testified that he had no conscience problems about doing that. He felt God was pleased with him as he arrested people. But one day on the road to Damascus, Jesus himself appeared to Paul and turned his life upside down. Yeah, he was converted. But there was more. Jesus actually called him to be his apostle. And according to Paul's own testimony, in Galatians, he met with no other apostle for years. He went away to Arabia and then to Damascus, where the risen Christ met with him and revealed the gospel that he now preached. In other words, Paul didn't get this gospel from any human being or by reading a book. He got it from the mouth of Jesus himself. And that's why he could call himself an apostle. The apostles were men who were personally trained by Jesus. In 1 Corinthians 9, verse 1, Paul writes, "Am I not an apostle? Have I not seen Jesus our Lord?" You know, the way some people tell the story of Paul, you know, he's feeling guilty about, you know, treating the church so badly, and the guilt finally led him to defend the church that he had once persecuted, and he was trying to make amends. But Paul always denied that. He had no inner sense of guilt in his own life. He was proud of his former way of life. He thought he was pleasing God by dragging Christians off to prison. But one day, Jesus stood in his path and blinded him and spoke to him and gave him a lifelong mission and commission. Paul never had the sense that his apostolic duty was his own choosing. No, God had chosen him. Listen to what he says in Galatians 1, verse 1. Paul, an apostle, not from men nor through man, but through Jesus Christ and God the Father. Or listen to 1 Timothy 1, verse 1. Paul, an apostle of Christ Jesus, by the command of God, our Savior, and of Christ Jesus, our hope. This is so important because we live in a world with so many opinions. One person believes this, the next that. Books that go on forever. Preachers, scholars, regular people, everyone with an opinion of their own. Blogs and vlogs, internet sites. I suspect we have more opinions about everything in our day than anyone else ever had in the past. How will we decide whom to believe? Well, you should answer, why not go to a source that comes directly from God? Now, I have at other times defined what it means to be an apostle, and I'm not going to repeat all that here. In short, an apostle is a non-repeatable office, something that was unique to the first century church. But let me give you a summary briefly. First of all, Jesus himself explained what he was up to, Mark 3, 13 to 15. And he went up on a mountain and called to him those whom he desired, and they came to him. And he appointed 12, whom he also named apostles, so they might be with him, that he might send them out to preach and have authority to cast out demons. He appointed the 12, and then he names them there. And from that text, we see five marks of an apostle. First, they were directly appointed by Jesus. Secondly, they personally witnessed Jesus in action. Third, they were called to be with him and to be directly trained by him. Fourth,

0: depends on to be a follower of Jesus.
1: Thanks so much, Dr. John. Tell me, should the words of Paul carry the same weight as the words of Jesus?
2: Wow, that's a great question. And let me say this, that Paul himself, and this is important, that Paul is not speaking for himself, he is speaking for Jesus. And when we read the book of Galatians, we find out that for 3 years in Arabia, immediately after Paul's conversion, as Jesus himself called him to be an apostle, which means his spokesman, that Jesus instructed Paul. And so Paul would always say, you know, the gospel he preaches is not man's gospel, and he didn't make it up. He received it directly.

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Good morning and welcome to Farm Talk in Sunny Side Up. I'm Althea McKenzie. It is Wednesday, October 14, 2026, and we're very happy to be joining you once again to engage in conversation about agriculture and fisheries. Floyd Green, Minister of Agriculture, Fisheries and Mining, says true food sovereignty lies in the region's collective ability to produce what it eats and drastically reduce its food import bill. No matter where it is that you are, if you are spending more than what you are actually producing, you know that you're going to be in more than a spot of bother. So we need to change gears, so to speak, and try to ensure that whatever we are doing, we are doing more. We have to become more productive. And there is a difference between producing and being productive, because you can produce, but you are not producing efficiently, nor are you producing at the volumes or in the levers that you need to. So we really want to encourage you to try to do some more work, although we know that you have been doing a significant amount of work. And this I say of our farmers and our fishers. There are some of us who can do more and we're simply not focused enough. So I want to encourage you to do that. We have our Agri Tips, our children's Agri Trivia competition question, or Agri News Song of the Day, calling farmers from the JIS for our farmer profile this morning. We'll be joined by Rashida Richards. We have the Rural Report with Henry Shirley. And then later on, we have Farming Today with Caribbean Chemicals. And this morning, they're taking a look at the Banba Irish potatoes, potato planting season, Irish potato planting taking place. Donovan Price is market development agronomist for the central region. And he'll be joined by Rowan Lewis, who is market development agronomist out of the northeast region. So quite a bit for us to share with you this morning. As usual, we're going to start off with our tips. Ever heard of nasturtium? You likely are seeing it all over the place, but you may not know what it is. Nasturtium tropaelium is a genus of 80 herbal plant species in the Tropaceae or Brassicaceae family. The species that most people refer to when they say nasturtium is Tropaelum majus L, the variety that is most often evaluated in research studies. Now, although nasturtium

route to treat acute sinusitis, acute bronchitis, and acute urinary tract infections. And part of the antibacterial effects of the plant is due to the presence of volatile oils such as myristicin and limonene, and the main components found in this

Grants will create stronger markets for our farmers, while for functional capacity of local food producers, residency says will have increased access to nutritious, safe and locally sourced products that benefit the state's economy and communities. The program supports a wide range of providers encompassing fresh fruit, vegetables, meat, poultry and seafood. That's it.

0: Oh yes, what more can I do but thank you, Lord. We can fly because our feathers were not made with flaws. I just love Damian Junior Gong Marley. I think you hear me say it all the time, but it is true. I love his music. If you listen to the tone and timbre of his voice, there's a little edge to it that is similar to his dad's. But outside of that, he really is a great writer. And Damian is going to be honored with, well, given an honorary doctorate from the University of the West Indies. And you know, university singers, we're going to be doing some Damian Junior Gong Marley up in there at that graduation ceremony. All right, let's take the break. When we come back, Calling Farmers.
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1: The meaning of today's Jamaican saying is, repeating the same mistake or letting someone wrong you a second time is done on purpose, not by accident. Be sure to listen to Calling Farmers for more Jamaican sayings and proverbs. That's it for today's program. I'm Andre Palmer with studio engineer Joel Samuels, inviting you to join us again next time for another edition of Calling Farmers.

0: manage.
1: So you're actually focusing on the crops that you think will do well?
0: Yeah.
1: And how well have they been doing, especially considering the hot and dry conditions that you have been facing?
0: Well, actually, on the crop right now that I have right now is artichoke.

0: You do that yourself. Or you try to ensure you don't have any weeds at all. Or very little.
1: Yes.
0: All right. So that makes sense. All right. So on normally, though, when you have good weather, and these days good weather means we're getting rain. Any Irish potato?
1: Well, I don't think so. None at all.
0: But you normally grow.

0: is something that as consumers we also have to wrap our mind around. One of these mornings I must do a show on the cost of production for different crops so we can get a sense of what it is costing you to bring the food to us, bring the food to market. Where do you see yourself going with the farming? Any plans to expand even as you face the challenges that exist in the sector?
1: Well, when it in summer here, we did have a major setback, and you know when you put in certain things and you see you lose it, you sometimes you just say, right now you come like me just used to just give up, but you have to just have a faith in a God and just push through and do what you have to do. But right now, like how we start get back the rainfall, I feel just try and do what we have to do, because basically, a farming, we have to survive after, so we have to do what we have to do.
0: Okay. Any formal training, any type of training in the sector?
1: Yes, we have rather first time, because we have a farmers group in here, a Montreal Progressive Farmers Group. So
0: And did you
1: they
0: do any
1: come
0: work with
1: along
0: the
1: with us.
0: 4-H clubs too?
1: Yes, 4-H Club is a part of it.
0: Okay, so a lot of training taking place on the ground, and you're learning as much as you can.
1: Yes, they do.
0: All right. Rashida, I really want to thank you. It takes a courageous person to continue in the sector against the background of what you've all been facing with the challenges from the drought, prolonged drought, and then of course before that you had Melissa, before that you had Beryl. So it has just been ongoing, testing both your patience and your time and your courage. And we want to congratulate you for sticking with it, for standing up and just pressing on despite the challenges that you're facing. And we wish you all the best as you continue to feed this nation of ours.
1: Yes, thank you. And the government organization, they need to do more too for farmers, because for Melissa, they're not doing nothing
0: Well,
1: to that for farmers. Farmers
0: what we
1: are
0: will
1: doing
0: do,
1: too much.
0: we will make the contact with RADA. We'll make the contact with Ministry and see if we can get a sense of what is happening on the ground and how people like yourself can benefit from any programs or projects that they have. Thank you very much, Rashida.
1: Thank you.
0: All right, take care. Rashida Richards there, and she is a St. Mary crop farmer. Only has hot peppers in the ground now because of the prolonged drought. Let's take the break.
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0: Let us say good morning now to Henry Shirley. Good morning, Henry. Where are you? It's time for the Rural Report.
5: Hey, morning, Althea. Morning,
0: morning,
5: Derek. Morning to all the listeners. I tell you, we are in St. Thomas, of course, Yalas, to be exact. And, you know, looking east, I'm seeing a clear blue sky, you know, with one or two little white trees. And, of course, orange glow is coming in the distance. But, you know, actually, I'm not sure if the listeners are hearing me, because I couldn't hear that person that you were talking to just now.
0: Oh, they're hearing you loud and clear.
5: Ah, well, I hope so.
0: Yes.
5: All right. Well, I tell you, all eyes will be on the Seaford High School this morning. In fact, all day today, there will be a, you know, very exciting event there where the PASS Student Association will be beefing up virtual reality technology to the school. You know, the school has been using this technology in recent time, which has been giving great results. And, of course, this has inspired the Students Association to really come out and, you know, give back more to the school so that the students can perform much, much better than they already are. So, of course, this is an all-day event, and, you know, persons who can go and give other support should do so, as this is, you know, education on a whole is really important. And of course, we should do all that we can to assist our students. Now, just a reminder to our listeners that the Heritage Thanksgiving Church service will be on this Sunday, October 11th. And this gets underway at the Church of the Firstborn Faith Gospel Hall, Seaford. And it will be at 10 a.m. Of course, the Heritage Day.

0: flag raising ceremony. An award will be held on Monday, October 19th, the Anglican Church Hall in Morenby. Now, this gets underway at 9 a.m. And of course, all banana lovers, this one is for you, as the Port Morant CDC presents its annual banana festival. And this will be a heritage celebration, and of course, on Monday, October 19th, at the Linville's Lawn in Port Morant. Now, this gets underway from 10 a.m. all the way up to 10 p.m., and there'll be Children's Village, everything banana, you know, very tasty dishes, you know, created by banana. So, all banana lovers, come on to Port Morant for this great celebration. So, Altio, that's what we have for you this morning. So, have yourself a great and productive day.
1: All right, thank you so very much, Henry. And of course, we want to encourage people in your region to press on, continue to do what they're doing. We love the community spirit despite the challenges that people are facing. Thanks, Henry.
0: Have a great one.
1: All right, take care. Henry Shirley there with the Rural Report. Let's clear some commercials and then we're opening the phone lines to you.
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3: 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That's 876-553-5908. And speaking of that WhatsApp number, a reminder of the children's agri-trivia question for today. What do you call soil that contains an equal proportioned mix of sand, silt, and clay? And I see the answers rolling in from both adults and children. Want to say good morning to Orville in Old Harbour, who says, I listened to your interview with the farmer Rashida from St. Mary and share the same sentiment about RADA not helping farmers who suffered during Hurricane Melissa. I'm in Manchester and no help at all. Every time I call the extension officer, no commit. All right, we're going to have to check on that and see exactly what is going on. Yvonne from Portland, she is locked in as usual. Good morning, Yvonne. Danny B. says, good morning, madam. Really appreciate with utmost gratitude the work you and the team you're doing for the nation. Such a wealth of information. And he says, if we farm food and don't farm food, then what will be the result?

0: Good morning, please, Miss Aldia. Good morning.
1: Good morning. How are you? Sound very chirpy.
0: Yes, ma'am. Up and up, ma'am. Up and out.
1: Very good.
0: Yes, ma'am. Please check with Mr. Roberts for something for me, please.
1: Yes,
0: Mr.
1: sure.
0: Courtney Roberts.
1: Yes.
0: I heard that he'll be doing a farm seminar somewhere in Williamsfield this month. But I don't know if it's true. Please check and let me know if I something.
1: Is this Williamsfield in Manchester or the
0: Manchester,
1: other?
0: Manchester.
1: All right, because you know that they have more than one. All right, so
0: yes.
1: So you want to check on that seminar?
0: Yes, please.
1: All right, let me
0: two more quick things I want
1: sure,
0: you to
1: sure.
0: Me, what happened to Starscope? Let me see, you know.
1: Well,
0: Starscope 6:30, you know.
1: Well, I can't answer that. That is a question for the management. But you can reach out to them and find out what is going on.
0: Yes, ma'am.
1: All right. What else?
0: The last thing I want you to check to for me. You remember when we were going to school, there was a poem by Evan Jones, the song of a banana man.
1: Yes, you want me to read that poem?
0: Yes, please.
1: That is an easy fix.
0: We have three poems that was popular. The banana man song, the station, and the nurse.
1: Ah, all right,
0: three popular poems.
1: All right.
0: Oh, God. But I love the song of a banana man. Twice white man, white is here.

orange, grapefruit, and it goes on. For colon cancer, you have pineapple, grapes, blackberry. These are full of antioxidants. For cancer, you need like olive oil, whole grains, vegetable like beetroot, carrot, right? Tomato, broccoli. These are for you get these under the farmer

0: But I have to think very carefully what exactly that is going to be and how it is I can manage more than one competition at the same time.
1: To be different, I need to
0: Let me tell you something. You know what I think about farmers is that I don't even have to have a competition to share something with them. So maybe we'll just have some giveaways for farmers every now and then.
1: Oh. I mean, I just well, actually, I don't know where the family is. It's like a joy for you to see the company farm.
0: Oh, I thank you so very much. That warms my heart. You know, oh boy, we don't do it for that, do we now? We really do it because, well, let me tell you, there are organizations that have paid attention to and are paying attention to the work. So I should talk about those organizations with which I work very closely, like the Jamaica 4-H Clubs and the Jamaica Agricultural Society. So I do have a Clover Award from the Jamaica 4-H Clubs, and I have three awards from the Jamaica Agricultural Society. I have a Lifetime Achievement Award. I also have a Phenomenal Woman Award, and I got another award very much earlier in this whole journey. So I'm very grateful, but I'm not doing it to be rewarded. I really am doing it because I genuinely love what I do, and I love sharing the information, and I enjoy doing the research to share the information. So I'm just loving what I'm doing.
1: You know what more I have to do now?
0: Yes.
1: More I have to go, somebody that they can't work out on 2 days, they can't fall in. But you can't know them, and you can't, but you see who can't fall in for you, you know?
0: So I must try to bring somebody in.
1: Well, they go with somebody that say, you can't come away, we use that somebody there, you
0: see? All right, sir. All right, yeah, I'll see what we can do. But the conversations are taking place surrounding that as well. So you're right, because it is important for us to be engaging other people. There is one young lady in particular who is a former farm queen who has an interest. So we're working on it. All right, but blessings to you. Boy, I tell you. All right, bless you. Bless you, my brother. All right, take care, Mark. Let's take the break.
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2: All right, so it's now time for Farming Today with Caribbean Chemicals and Agencies, and we are focused this morning on the Banba Irish potato and Banba Irish potato production. Joining us, Donovan Price, Market Development Agronomist out of the Central Region. Good morning, Donovan. How are you? Rain over there in the center of the island?
3: Good morning, Alcy, and good morning to our listeners in Radio Land. Well, there are some parts that are getting rain, but still, farmers are still suffering from that drought impact. So we're still hoping that the rains will continue and eventually spread, and we get more lengthy rainfall.
2: That's right.
3: That would lend to farmers being okay in their production.
2: And, you know, having said that, we need to remind ourselves and the listeners that one shower doth not the drought break.
3: Exactly.
2: Yes, so we have to remember that, and that is why you'd hear the National Water Commission saying

0: you're going to wreck it, right? You need that skill to get the potential out of that BMW. So from the treatment of those sea potatoes before planting to how you manage your fertilizer, how you protect your crop against pests and diseases and maintain healthy soil conditions, every decision counts. So while Bamba is superior in terms of yield potential and disease resistance, strong production potential, good attractive large tubers to unlock that maximum potential. Listen, we have to get down into the management of the crop.
1: Because that is where the rubber hits the road. And if you're not doing that well, then it doesn't make sense. I had conversation with one young lady earlier this morning, and she was saying that she had a rough time with Irish potatoes last time, suffered a loss. And that is because she just did not get the kind of returns on the investment. So that ROI is also very critical.
0: Very.
1: All right. But let me
0: touch into that later.
1: Yeah, I know. So that's why I'm not going there yet. All right, let me come to Rohan now. Rohan, what are the features of Bamba?
2: All right, okay. So, you know, one of the fundamental features about our Bamba potato is the time it takes to maturity. So, you know, unlike the traditional varieties that may take a little longer time, we're talking about 8 to 10 weeks. The shape of these potatoes, so they are, we're called oval round. They're not getting some, you know, long potatoes like, you know, like a bread. They're getting an oval to a round potato. Skin color, it's yellow. And we talk about the flesh, it's a, you know, light yellow. The size, you know, very high. Large tubers, they get very, you know, large size tubers. And the cooking time, I must stress on this, you know, many times I do something, we have potatoes and we boil them. And they mash out in the pot. But one thing with the Bamba potato, they are very firm, fairly firm. So even when they are well boiled, they will not be, you know, mashed out in the pot. And in terms of storage capacity, they can be stored very well. And, you know, as Donovan, you know, spoke about them in terms of the heel. We're talking about where a farmer plants a bag, which a bag is about 50 pounds. And they can in turn reap up to 300 to 500 pounds from that one bag. So we're talking, I mean, you know, based on the management practice, they can even reap more. So you're talking about from one 50-pound bag, you can reap 10 or more 50-pound bags from that one bag of potato that you plant. So that is the type of, you know, yield talking about from the Bamba.
1: That is amazing. So what then are some of the characteristics of the Bamba Irish potato?
2: All right. So, good tolerance to drought and mechanical damage. You know, once I remember a farmer, he got the potato late. And the farmer saw me one day driving and he stopped the van and said, "Boy, I'm vexed, but I want to give you a hug." So we're talking about now, sir. And he said, "Boy, even though the time is dry, and I get the potato late, but I can't complain. The Bamba stand up strongly to the drought in comparison to the other potato. I'm reaping like marbles from the other potato, but the Bamba, I'm reaping premium-sized potato. So it's very resistant to drought. Good resistance to early and late blight. You know, those are for the, you know, major fungal diseases that will affect the potato. Late blight, early blight, so it's resistant to those. Good resistance to common scab, immune to heart disease, uniform in size, as you said, oval and round, and has that, you know, smooth, buttery, creamy taste.
1: So it is hitting all of the right notes.
2: All of the right
1: notes. All right. Let me bring Donovan back in. Donovan, we are about a minute and a half away from taking the break for the news, so you can just start on the conditions for optimal growth, and then I don't know if you'll get through all of them in that time, but let us see what you can do.
0: All right. So first thing that is important is climate. So Irish potato grows best at temperatures between 16 to 27 degrees Celsius. And your daytime temperatures and nighttime temperatures, there must be a difference. Your nighttime temperature is supposed to be cooler than your daytime temperatures. If your nighttime is very hot right through the crop cycle, it's going to affect tuberization. So temperature point is very critical. Sunlight, less daylight hours and longer nights are more suitable. Planting period is between October to January, and then the next planting season is between March to May. In terms of planting depth, we recommend you put the potatoes 2 inch

0: deep. Now, fertilizer, which is a common practice to place in the hole, and then you cover it with a thin film of soil so it doesn't come in contact with the seed and burn it.
1: All right. So, and that's the only one I can take before we we break for the news. So we have to break for the news. And then when we come back, I'll come back to you for those conditions. Plus, we'll introduce to the conversation a couple of farmers.

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1: Good morning. It's Wednesday, the 14th of October, 2026. I'm Paula Ann Porter-Jones, and these are the latest stories from the Radio Jamaica News Centre. King's Counsel in Jamaica are being urged to take on difficult and unpopular cases, challenge the state when necessary, and help reduce delays in the justice system. The call came from Chief Justice Brian Sykes during a ceremony for attorneys being elevated to the rank of King's Counsel. Raquel Porter reports.
2: Chief Justice Sykes says King's Counsel distinction must be viewed as a responsibility to the courts, the legal profession, and the wider society, rather than simply a reward for past achievements.
3: So you have not been given this as a reward for the past, though it has an impact. You have been given an obligation for the future. The Crown once bound its counsel to its own service. That is no longer the case. And the nation now expect you to be of wider service to the courts, to the

0: The Crown once bound its council to its own service. That is no longer the case. And the nation now expects you to be of wider service to the courts, to the profession, and to the country at large. So you are now in the front row. You have preeminence and audience.
1: The lawyers were further urged to take cases against the state when justified and to mentor junior attorneys by sharing their knowledge and opening doors for those coming behind them.
0: Give them your time, your corrections, and a name on a difficult brief. Invite them to work with you. The bar here in Jamaica has produced many eminent lawyers.
1: Meanwhile, the president of the Court of Appeal, Marva MacDonald Bishop, stressed the importance of integrity, humility, and collegiality, warning that senior attorneys must set an example in how they treat their colleagues.
2: The strength of the legal profession depends on how its members treat one another. Disagreement in court need not become personal. Opposing counsel should remain friends and colleagues after the case is over. As King's Counsel, help to preserve civility at the Jamaican bar, especially when tensions run high. Do not rejoice in a colleague's downfall or contribute to the degradation of a colleague's standing by spreading scandal. Your appointment as King's Counsel is an honor, and you should be the ones to catch a falling sister or brother when he's falling. Indeed, you should not even wait until the person has fallen.
1: Jamaican Court of Appeal President Marva MacDonald Bishop. The ceremony also addressed the history of the King's Counsel designation and the process for selecting attorneys for the distinction. The Chief Justice explained that applications are assessed by a committee comprising senior judicial and legal representatives, with recommendations ultimately submitted through the Attorney General and Prime Minister to the Governor General. The discussion comes amid ongoing debate about Jamaica's constitutional future and whether the country should retain the King's Counsel designation if it becomes a republic. Raquel Porter, reporting for Radio Jamaica News.
3: Thank you, Raquel. After more than a year of disagreements, the Association of Local Government Authorities of Jamaica is due to hold its long overdue annual general meeting to choose new leadership next month. The last AGM was held in January last year and descended into chaos when several People's National Party councillors objected to the way the meeting was being conducted. Chairman and former mayor of Maypen, Winston Mirage, suffered minor injuries after a microphone was forcibly taken from him while he attempted to conduct proceedings, which forced the meeting's postponement. Chairman of the St. Catherine Municipal Corporation and Mayor of Spanish Town, Norman Scott, says a new slate of leaders will be chosen at the upcoming AGM.
4: Friday, the 20th of November, will be the ALGA's general meeting. The venue will be at the conference center. And of course, the PNP councillors are buzzing for it to happen. We will be feeling a slate. I think there are a number of vacancies in the executive of ALGA. Of course, you have the president, you have four vice presidents, you have a public relations person. And so all of these vacancies, we will be fielding a slate to fill those vacancies.
3: Mayor Scott says the issue of remuneration for councillors will be high on the agenda of the new administration.
4: A councillor queried about the salary of CEOs. Councillor's salary is pegged to the CEO. The mayor gets, I think it's a dollar more than the CEO. The deputy gets 80% to 75% of the mayor's salary, and the other councillors get between 60 and 65% of the mayor's salary. So it is a vexed issue, and it's something that ALGA will have to be championing when the new ALGA's executive is formed.
3: Chairman of the St. Catherine Municipal Corporation and Mayor of Spanish Town, Norman Scott. Minister of State in the Ministry of Industry, Delano Sievright, says Jamaica's education system must increasingly prepare students for a future in which artificial intelligence will fundamentally change the job market. Minister Sievright says academic qualifications

and technical knowledge alone will not guarantee success. He argues that emotional intelligence, adaptability, communication skills, and the ability to build strong relationships will become more important as AI transforms the global economy. Mr. Sievright was addressing staff and students at the Hillel Academy last week. The Integrity Commission has raised concerns over the awarding of several contracts to the same contractor using the single source method. The commission says in 2025, there were in excess of 1,600 instances in which a procuring entity made two or more single source awards to the same contractor on the same day, amounting to more than 4,000 contracts valued at $11.5 billion. Director of Investigation at the Integrity Commission, Kevon Stevenson, reported that in the most pronounced cases, 19 awards were made to one contractor in a single day. He said the instances were spread evenly across

0: Awards were made to one contractor in a single day. He said the instances were spread evenly across the four quarters and are therefore not explained by the occurrence of Hurricane Melissa in contractors after an emergency. However, he noted that they may equally indicate the division of a single requirement into smaller contracts so as to remain within the limits for single source procurement, which is prohibited under the Public Procurement Act. He has called for an examination by the appropriate authorities. His comments are contained in a special report that was tabled in the House of Parliament. And finally, the United Nations has allocated an additional $75 million to provide emergency assistance to 500,000 people in Haiti amid escalating violence, displacement, and disruptions to essential services. The Haiti Humanitarian Fund allocation will support 10 projects across 28 priority communes in the Quest, Center, and Artibonite departments. Those are the stories. We end now with the main points. King's Counsel in Jamaica being urged to take on difficult and unpopular cases. Association of Local Government Authorities of Jamaica due to hold long overdue annual general meeting next month. Integrity Commission raises concerns over method used to award several contracts to single contractor. United Nations allocates additional $75 million to provide emergency assistance to 500,000 people in Haiti. That's the 6 o'clock news. It was brought to you by Courts, bringing value home. It's now 10 and a half minutes after six. News next at 7.
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0: Both weather forecasts have been provided by the National Met Center of Jamaica. We start with the local forecast. There are both a trough and a low-level jet stream across Jamaica. Both features should persist across the island through to Thursday, and a high pressure ridge is expected to build across the island on Friday. And by Saturday, another trough should become the significant feature. This morning should see isolated showers across sections of eastern parishes. Otherwise, partly cloudy conditions will prevail. It will become windy across eastern and south central parishes. This afternoon and evening becoming cloudy with showers and isolated thunderstorms across sections of eastern and northwestern parishes, as well as hilly areas elsewhere. Windy conditions will persist except across the westernmost parishes. Tonight, expect lingering showers and thunderstorms across eastern and south central parishes with partly cloudy conditions elsewhere. Maximum temperature expected for both Montego Bay and Kingston, 32 degrees Celsius. And our three-day forecast says tomorrow, Thursday, should have isolated morning showers across eastern and south central parishes. Otherwise, cloudy. Skies turn mostly cloudy in the afternoon, bringing windy scattered showers and thunderstorms across

and red alerts. Inshore, we've got amber alerts. On the north coast, expect thunderstorms in the afternoon, partly cloudy conditions otherwise. Strong easterly winds become moderate after sunset. Wave heights start at 2 meters, increase to 2.5 meters in the afternoon, and then lower to 1.5 meters by evening. An amber alert is in effect for afternoon thunderstorm activity, strong winds, and large waves. Inshore on the south coast, expect thunderstorms in the afternoon, partly cloudy conditions otherwise. Strong easterly winds expected, wave heights starting at 2 meters, going up to 2.5 meters in the afternoon, returning to 2 meters by evening. An amber alert is in effect for afternoon thunderstorm activity, strong winds, and large waves. Red alerts for both Pedro and Morant banks. Expect occasional thunderstorms and strong easterly winds, wave heights averaging 2.5 meters. The red alerts are in effect due to the combination of thunderstorms, strong winds, and high waves.

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2: Every journey.

sprout, right? Planting practice is to ensure that majority of the seed sprouts are turned upwards, not downwards, and then lightly cover with the soil. Well, in terms of soil type, Irish potato can be grown in a wide array of different soil types. Once it is properly prepared, it's well drained, and allows for the tubers to develop without any compaction or restriction underneath the soil. The pH of the soil should be between 5.5 to 6.5, which is ideal. We recommend starting land prep around August to September. And Irish potato can be planted on either flat land or gently sloping land, which is ideal. And one of the things that we can't stress enough on is ensure that you have drainage in and around your field to take away any excess water, because Irish potato doesn't have a great resistance in terms of if the soil

0: the yield is good.
1: Yes, very good, yes.
0: All right. And when you say high quality and the yield being good, what do you mean? Is it the size of the potatoes? Is it the taste of the potatoes? Or is it a combination?
1: It's a combination of both. But, you know, as we as farmers, we look at the size, look at the selling size and what we can harvest for seeds and to plant back and stuff like that.
0: All right, so that makes a whole lot of sense. If you have something that is good, you want to maintain it, you want to keep
1: yes,
0: it.
1: Yes.
0: All right. So let me ask you though, what was your yield like when you compare the what you were growing before? And you don't have to tell us what you're growing before, but when you make that comparison between the potatoes you were using before and the Bamba, what can you tell us about the yield?
1: All right, so my yield in Bamba, I started at one bag. And I planted against the other potatoes that I was planting. And from that one bag, I...

is a ballpark figure farmers can work with. And then when you look at the other variety, the expense is around, roughly, around the same thing, $543,000 to be exact. Now, what's the estimated profit per acre from all of this now? For the Bamba, the estimated profit of

0: who has been working with Banba Irish Potatoes. That's the final thing that we're going to do for this morning. Bensley Kelly from Mount Zion in St. Anne. Good morning. How are you?
1: Good morning. I'm good.
0: Good. How long have you been? I'm great. How long have you been planting Banba Irish Potatoes, and what do you like about it?
1: It's the second time, you know. After fuck, I planted 2019, a few bugs, but I couldn't get no more right seeds. Last year, I get some more seeds. But the yield good, and it give you good quality.
0: Would you say you get a better yield than with some of the other varieties that you have tried?
1: Yeah, to me, yeah.
0: All right. And what do they look like? How would you describe the Banba?
1: They are sturdy, big, and the medium size are good size for him, housewife.

0: Or what and find
1: the taste.
0: Yes.
1: Yeah, yeah.
0: So it has a good taste profile.
1: Yeah.
0: Good. All right, so 30 seconds here to give some advice to other farmers about Banbo.
1: Third, it's a good quality to plant, and it's hard to take care of.
0: So good to plant, and it's not hard to take care of.
1: Yeah.
0: All right. Thank you, my brother. You take care, and all the best for this season.
1: Same to you, ma'am.
0: All right. Thank you so very much. Rowan, let me just bring you back in. We don't even have time to do what is coming up on your activities for the week, but a bit of final advice as to how people can reach Caribbean Chemicals.
2: All right. So farmers, feel free to reach out to us, via WhatsApp at 876-401-4766, or on social media, Instagram, Facebook, at Caribbean Jam for all our marketing activities and crop care guide.
0: All right. Thank you, my brother. And Donovan, I see somebody sending a message here to say thank you for that tip for the lizard, the black pepper spray.
3: Oh, okay.
0: It worked. Okay, Maxine, say big up yourself and thank you.
3: Okay, all right. All right,
0: so that's where we leave it for this morning. Thank you both for sharing with us here, and we thank our farmers as well for having been a part of this experience this morning. Big thank you to Derek and to Paula Ann, as well as to Kareen Bradford. And, of course, we say a big thank you to you for coming to us for Farm Talk in Sunnyside Up. We'll be back tomorrow with more Farm Talk in Sunnyside Up, and we look forward to having you join us. Have yourselves a wonderful day. Before we get out of here, I have to give you the response. I love Derek. Thank you very much, Derek, because Derek points, so I know that I'm to go to the answer for the children's agri trivia competition question. And the question was, what do you call soil that contains an equal proportioned mix of sand, silt, and clay? And that answer is loam, L-O-A-M. All right, that's it for Farm Talk in Sunnyside Up. Have yourselves a great day.
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5: 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The Credit Union of Jamaica will take over Emancipation Park Friday, October 16th for an unforgettable evening of praise and worship starting at 6 p.m. featuring Jahi Kingston. Jamaica, get ready for Praise in the Park 4.0. The Credit Union of Jamaica will take over Emancipation Park Friday, October 16th for an unforgettable evening of praise and worship starting at 6 p.m. featuring Jahi Kingston, Rhoda Isabella, Sebastian Graham, Chantal Smalling Stevenson, Nicket Morgan Williams, and Raheem Wellington. 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

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It's good to know there's a steady signal you can count on. 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

Assemblies of the Firstborn International Church in Cedar Valley, Redwood, on Saturday, October 17, for funeral service at 11 o'clock, interment in the family plot, Redwood. Corbin McGraw Grandison of Lot 230, Charlemont Housing Scheme, Linstead, died on September 10, leaving wife Beverly, children Nicola, Renicia, three grandchildren, two brothers, three sisters, and other relatives. The body of Corbin McGraw Grandison leaves Robert's funeral home to the Charlemont Open Bible Church, Linstead, St. Catherine, on Wednesday, October 21, for funeral service at 10 o'clock, interment in Duffcott Memorial Park No. 2. Garth Ricardo

Michael Benn of Glencoe Meadows, Spalding, Manchester, died on September 29, leaving 5 children, grandchildren, and other relatives. The body of Reuben Nelson, Uncle Benn, leaves Lynn's funeral home to the Assembly of God Tabernacle in Christiana, Manchester, this Thursday, October 15, for funeral service at 11 o'clock. Interment will be in the Oaklawn Memorial Gardens at Dunsinane in Manchester.

0: Lyndhurst Road to get up onto Retirement Road. Just the top section of Retirement Road, there is a trench that has developed there. The authorities need to pay attention to, and the motorists need to exercise caution as they navigate that area. Now, a little later on, we'll be joined by our friends from PSTEB. We have Charles Lanneman as our broadcast engineer, and we are guided by JamNav, by Monage Informatics, knowing the way. So on to your next link, Derek. It's back to you.
1: Thank you so much, Hal Shane Burke, with that. Our first report, our roving reports this morning, courtesy of Guardian General Insurance. Live safe, live easy.
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0: Yes, Conway Twitty with a classic. 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
0: 26 degrees in Gordontown right now. Hey, it's 5 minutes before 7 o'clock. Time for us to share a little music in the Caribbean beat. 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
1: I'm Paula Ann Porter-Jones, and these are the stories from the Radio Jamaica News Center. Days shy of
2: folks' hope, but people are putting up resistance, Jimmy Cliff style perhaps. However, this is no song and dance when you're still without your own roof. Sonia Hewitt is a caregiver at Kentucky Primary and Infant School in Eastern Westmoreland. She and her daughter are now relying on relatives for a place to stay, still awaiting assistance under the $11 billion roofs program.
3: So this came after that, and they did some documentation of what and what we lost and so forth. So after that, I got a call from the NIS to come in, but from that I haven't heard anything. It was in early September.
2: Similarly, Donnet Thompson, a resident of Waterwheel in Westmoreland, lost her three-bedroom family home during the hurricane and is still awaiting assistance.
4: It was after the hurricane. They take our information and we go to check, and up until now we haven't received any assistance or anything. I'm just staying with my daughter now, not really sitting and waiting. We are trying to see what we can do, but as you know, sometimes when it's just one person working, it's kind of tough. It's has other bills to pay, and because whatever we had was to take it and help with the one that we are in now.
2: Same script, different cast. The government has assisted 50,000 families so far, but many are still in limbo. It is against the backdrop of the destruction that the National Reconstruction and Resilience Authority, NARA, was piloted to play a central role in coordinating reconstruction. Now by law, NARA is empowered to execute long-term urban transformations, build infrastructure, and carry on any business in any designated area. But as the authority prepares to commence operations in 2 weeks, what will its mandate mean for people still struggling to rebuild?
3: They should pay more attention to the poorer class of people.

0: They basically are responsible for managing them while they're here. What happens if they are here for more than 30 days, then they would become essentially, well, we give them visitor status for 90 days. But after 30 days, I would not assume any further responsibility, at which point we could, in fact, treat them as, well, they are London's visitors. So we would have to, we could then fine them, at which point we may have, we'd be able to begin to apply all laws for somebody who is here unlawfully.
1: National Security Minister Dr. Horace Chang. In the meantime, Dr. Chang says the migration organization will be attempting to have the current group of migrants repatriated to their countries within 2 weeks.
0: The minute there, we have 14 days to get them out. But if 10 stays, then no more flights come until we can stay with the 10. If 10 of them opt to stay, in other words, they're here and arrangements are being made for them to fly out. And their flight is leaving on day 15. Not an issue. But if they are here and saying, look, we want to stay here and then apply for status, then when there are 10 of them of that category here, we pause.
1: National Security Minister Dr. Horace Chang. He was speaking yesterday on Beyond the Headlines. King's Counsel in Jamaica are being urged to take on difficult and unpopular cases, challenge the state when necessary, and help reduce delays in the justice system. The call came from Chief Justice Brian Sykes during a ceremony for attorneys being elevated to the rank of King's Counsel, Raquel Porter reports.

0: and the process for selecting attorneys for the distinction. The Chief Justice explained that applications are assessed by a committee comprising senior judicial and legal representatives, with recommendations ultimately submitted through the Attorney General and Prime Minister to the Governor General. The discussion comes amid ongoing debate about Jamaica's constitutional future and whether the country should retain the King's Council designation if it becomes a republic. Raquel Porter reporting for Radio Jamaica News.
1: Thank you, Raquel. After more than a year of disagreements, the Association of Local Government Authorities of Jamaica is due to hold its long overdue annual general meeting to choose new leadership next month. The last AGM was held in

And now the details. The International Monetary Fund says the medium-term economic growth outlook remains bleak and uneven by historical standards due to varying degrees of preparedness for the introduction of artificial intelligence and higher energy prices. The fund's World Economic Outlook, which was released at its annual spring meeting in Thailand yesterday, further indicated that there is a greater risk of economic decline rather than growth during the medium term. The International Lending Agency stressed that a prolonged stalemate or escalation of the war in the Middle East could drive food and energy prices as well as inflation higher. The IMF also indicated that this would lead to higher interest rates, larger fiscal and current account deficits, and lower economic growth, particularly in open energy import-dependent countries. Further disruptions to energy infrastructure, cyber attacks, and/or extreme weather events could also exacerbate. The Private Sector Organization of Jamaica is urging members of Corporate Jamaica to take practical steps to address workplace conditions that have a negative impact on their well-being, productivity, and business performance. Speaking at a PSOJ webinar on mental health last week, Executive Director Sasha Vassiano Riley challenged business leaders to examine whether their own management practices, workloads, and organizational cultures were contributing to employee stress and reduction in their productivity. The PSOJ executive director stressed that there are some workplace problems that cannot be solved by just the hosting of mental health seminars. She further argued that employers

0: Statton is therefore urging all households selected to participate in this vital national exercise, which is conducted every 10 years. And finally, Banks and Cambios will be purchasing the U.S. dollar for $159.75, the Canadian dollar for $112.29. The going rate for the pound sterling is $211.93, while the euro will be fetching $179.28. And that is today's financial report. It was brought to you by the JN Group. It's now 20 minutes after 7, time for the Breakfast Sports Report, brought to you by KFC. It's finger licking good.
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0: Here's your sports reporter. Good morning, Christopher Scott.
2: Good morning, Pauline, and we kick off the Breakfast Sports Report with some football news, as Jamaica College will take no further part in the Issa Walker Cup knockout after being found guilty of using a professional player, Jamone Lyle, in their Walker Cup semifinal win over Mona High. As a result, JC were booted out of this Friday's final against Kingston College and will be replaced by Mona. JC were also given a one-year suspension from the knockout competition starting next year. Lyle has also been suspended for a year from participating in Issa schoolboy football competitions.
3: Yes, Jamone does have a professional contract. Hence, based on ISSA rules, he was ineligible to play in the Walker Cup semifinal against Mona. Hence, the decision has been taken that Mona will replace Jamaica College in the Walker Cup finals on Friday.
2: ISSA Competitions Officer Ewan Scott, principal of Jamaica College Wayne Robinson, says the school were not aware of any professional contract between Lyle and Waterhouse, contrary to what club president Donovan White said on Monday.
4: In these interviews that I saw before, it was alluded to that Jamaica College knew of a professional contract with Jamone Lyle. As a matter of fact, the Waterhouse president said that the school was informed. This is not true. We were not informed, and we're easy to find.
2: Robinson says Lyle is very disheartened by the latest development.
4: He wanted to play. That's why this happened. He wanted to play for JC. And we understand that because we have groomed this boy from he was 12. This boy has been working with us from he's a baby. He's won all the things he's come up from. He's been playing with us for 4 or 5 years. He's just 17. He was just turned 17 in July. So he's a boy. He has a lot of things will come out of this as a learning.
2: Principal of JC Wayne Robinson Lau also played in the Manning Cup match against St. Catherine, which JC won 3-2. As a result, this result will be reversed with St. Catherine getting the points by a 3-goal margin. In light of National Representative on Waterhouse and Jamaica College player Jamone Lyle suspension from all ISSA competitions, sports law attorney Dr. Amir Crown is urging ISSA to rethink its amateurism rule, saying professional status alone should not automatically end a student's eligibility to represent his school.
5: I would implore ISSA to re-review or reconsider its position on this rule, because it is a rule that no longer serves any sort of rational purpose to modern football. And as I say, it is fundamentally a rule that will end up punishing excellence. And that cannot possibly be what good governance is for modern football.
2: Sports law attorney Dr. Amir Crown. Crown's comments came just before Jamaica College was removed from the Walker Cup final over the eligibility of Jamone Lyle, a minor who holds a professional contract with Jamaica Premier League club Waterhouse FC. Crown calls the rule fundamentally backwards, saying it punishes a young player not for misconduct but for succeeding. He also says any decision affecting a minor must put the child's best interests at the center of the process. The Reggae Girls were

0: defeated 3-1 by Mexico in the second friendly international held at the Estadio de Querétaro in Mexico. An own goal from Reggae Girls keeper Rebecca Spencer gave Mexico the lead in the 6th minute. Maria Carmen Reyes in the 32nd and Lisbeth Oval in the 58th scored the other goals for Mexico. Kiki Van Zanten in the 60th minute scored Jamaica's consolation. The Reggae Girls had outscored the Mexicans 4-3 in the first game on Friday. Portmore will take a healthy lead into their second leg semifinal encounter against Haitian side Violet FC after a 3-1 win at Sabina Park on Tuesday. Jean Vadrin opened the scoring for the visitors in the 39th minute. However, a double from Javier Brown in the 63rd and 74th gave Portmore the lead. Tej Bryan closed out the win for Portmore with his strike in second half stoppage time. The second semifinal will kick off on next Tuesday at the Estadio Cibao Stadium in the Dominican Republic. Defending Manny Cup champions, Excelsior made it 2 wins from 2 with a workmanlike 2-1 victory over Calabar at Red Hills Road in the second round of the Issa Manny Cup on Tuesday. It was the Mountain View-based school who took the lead in the 25th minute from the boot of Habib Mohamed. However, the green and black clad Calabar hit back to pull level in the 37th through Daniel Dawkins. The Eagles found the winner in the 75th minute when Rajon Small scored from a long-range effort to seal the victory.
1: I mean, coming into this game after the disappointing result on Saturday, the objective was to bounce back from that result. I thought the boys did really well. I thought the field conditions were difficult to play our style of football, so we had to adapt somewhat to the field, and I thought they did so really well.
0: Coach of Excelsior High, Keon Broderick, many-time champions Kingston College, recorded the widest margin of victory, blanking Edith Dalton James by 9-0. In other games, Jamaica College and Campion College played out a nil-all draw, while Molan defeated Bridgeport 5-2. Meanwhile, in the second round action of the Issa da Costa Cup, Manning School got by the previous High Flyers, Brownstown High 3-0, and Manning's. Jarvis Miller opened the scoring in the 42nd minute for Manning's. Substitute Anton Scott extended the lead when he made it 2-0 in minute 78. The win was completed 10 minutes from time through an own goal from Demoje Francis as Brownstown High tasted defeat for the first time this season.
2: The objective was to get 3 points, and we pull off that at the end of the day. I know the condition wasn't conducive for, you know, playing football, but nonetheless, this is the condition that we get. We don't control nature, so we just have to make good of the situation, and we did that. We did that just today.
0: Coach of Manning School, Patrick Graham. Elsewhere, Frome ran by Homo Technical 7-0. Edwin Allen beat Christiana High 3-0, while Kempsil stopped Mile Gully 2-0. Jamaican international Kaim Paris scored the opening goal for Azerbaijan champion Sabah FK in a 2-0 win over Slavia Prague in their league phase encounter of the UEFA Champions League on Tuesday. Paris, who had an early strike ruled out for a marginal offside, struck in the 49th minute before being substituted in the 73rd. Paris joins Leon Bailey in being the only Jamaican-born reggae boy to score in the UEFA Champions League.
3: It's feel amazing. A very good feeling to score. It's always a good feeling to score, but especially in the Champions League, top moment, top feeling.
0: Reggae boys and Sabah FK footballer Kaim Paris. And finally, the West Indies will seek to level their T20 International Series against India when they meet in the fourth and penultimate game at the Rajiv Gandhi International Stadium at 8:30 a.m. Jamaica time in Hyderabad today. West Indies will be hoping to rediscover the momentum they gained in the second encounter when they produced the second highest T20 chase of all time to level the series before narrowly losing

says migrants under Third Country Nationals Program currently in the care of the International Organization for Migration. Association of Local Government Authorities of Jamaica due to hold long overdue annual general meeting next month to select new slate of leaders. Government announces major

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1: It's really, really nice. May I say it twice?
2: Let's welcome now Dr. Orville Taylor. Morning, Doc.
3: Good morning.
2: Welcome.
3: How you doing? How wanna do? How wanna do?
2: We're good.
4: All good.
2: All right, let me get to it, Doc.

this. He only needs his mobile phone and a decent internet connection to make that kind of money. I know labor is one of your areas of interest. And so it had me thinking, what could the future of work look like? We've often heard about young people being uninterested in the Long Service Award plaque and dinner after 35, 40 years one place. They're not into that. In fact, they have very short attention span, and they've become very self-indulgent, selfish even. So what does it all mean for some of those traditional industries that rely on long service and the building of that institutional history and all of that? Will workers' unions be relevant in another

0: whether it's continuous or it's continual. Fact is, you are going to need people. You are going to need factories. Yes, you will have robots, but you are going to need people, warm bodies, to work on the robots, to program the robots, and you are going to need people in production lines, etc. You're going to need people in hospitals. You are going to need people in the services industry. You are going to need people, full stop. You may find a decrease in labor-intensive work. Mm-hmm. So let me just make it clear that you are always going to have a requirement for supply of labor. Mm-hmm. Full stop. And as long as you have that, there is going to be a requirement for standards relating to work and for those standards to be maintained or to be improved.
1: Yes.
0: Because, one of the paradoxes, use Jamaica as an example, but many countries are like this, where you have a workforce, that is stable. We have a country, we are living a little longer than we used to. But the longer we live, we tend to develop more lifestyle type diseases. So therefore, you are going to need the kinds of benefits that trade unionists negotiate for. But can I tell you something quite paradoxical, quite ironic? Trade unionists don't really take care of themselves. So my greater concern is not so much for the relevance of trade unions per se, but for how the trade unionists are going to be treating themselves. Do you know, as far as I know, unless I've done it just now, that there is no overall, life insurance or health insurance or pension scheme for trade unionists right across the industry? Hmm. You think about it.
1: Well, perhaps they ought to be looking into it themselves.
0: That's a bigger concern for me, to be honest with you. That, because I think that the trade unions over the years have not really been taking care of themselves as an industry. Mm-hmm. And they need to stop the nonsense now and make sure. There are some people who are some stalwarts who are working. I'm happy that they are working still, because it's you work because you want to work. But I believe that we should already have in place schemes to make it so much easier. I don't think there's any of the trade unionists now who's older than me, right? Because I've been in the labor thing for over 40 odd years. And I'm saying there's no one who's older than me, who's in it before me, who should really be working their regular shift. They shouldn't. Mm-hmm. Nah. So that's a bigger concern. Mm-hmm. But back to your primary question, nah. There's always going to be the requirement for labor and standards relating to labor.

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1: Thank you very much, Derek. Now, we are along the Spanish Town Bypass. We just got through the intersection with the Marchpen Road, and we are basically crawling down to get down to the

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0: But congratulations, yes, and being so recognized in the Lasco Top Cup really does bring somewhat of a panache with it, doesn't it?
1: That is so true. That is so true.
0: Our police officers, we often jokingly talk about being on the front line, but yours isn't an easy job, is it?
1: Not at all.
0: Yes.
1: It takes a lot of work, mm-hmm. but what I know for sure is that I have a heart for this. Mm-hmm. And whenever I work with a heart. And it's just that the passion comes from I was at a youthful stage.
0: Yes.
1: From I was going to school, it was all about youth, saving lives. I had that passion from I was very young. And now that I'm in the force, mm-hmm. the passion is just overwhelming.
0: Which school is that?
1: I attended the Bogwag High School, now Edie Bennett. It's now called Edie Bennett.
0: Edie Bennett, yes. So you're St. Catherine born and raised.
1: Yes, indeed.
0: Which district?
1: Riversdale, Crawl to be exact.
0: Oh, that's not really country.
1: Well, you can say that, but in a sense it is.
0: Yes. What kind of experiences would you have had growing up in Riversdale that pointed you towards this career in the constabulary now?
1: Well, I must say first, I really wanted to become a doctor.
0: Oh.
1: Yes, I really wanted to become a doctor. I was.
0: What happened? You feel bio?
1: Not at all. I actually did all the sciences except physics, uh-huh. and I was successful in all of them.
0: Yes.
1: But what happened was, when it came to the monetary section, my parents were not able to, send me to college to become a doctor.
0: Medical school.
1: Yes.
0: And a trepans.
1: Yes. But then I sat down and I said, which other era is it that I can be a part of?
0: Yes.
1: Where I'll still be able to save life and serve my country.
0: Indeed.
1: And there came the Jamaica Constabulary Force.
0: Yes.
1: I'm a part of now for 13 years.
0: Wow.
1: Yes, 13 years.
0: Looking back on those 13 years, highs and lows, rewarding overall?
1: It has been 13 rough years.
0: Yes.
1: But thanks be to God. God always finds the right person. Mm-hmm.

0: these cases in your work in the school system.
1: Yes.
0: Yes. Is it all doom and gloom? Is there light at the end of that tunnel?
1: Sure, there is light. And
0: folks, I must tell you, his face lit up just now. Go ahead.
1: There is indeed light at the end of the tunnel, yeah, in the sense that the team that the strategic workshop on anti-gang activities.
0: The SWAGA.
1: SWAGA.
0: Yes.
1: Yes, and I have the Learn Not Loiter. And just to be briefed about them, the Learn Not Loiter is where we as officers, we go out in the town centers, the bus stops early in the morning, and we seek to get the students off the road and into the school safely and on time. And this helps to help us with public order.
0: Yes.
1: In the sense that we have gotten murders in bus stops where students get into fights. So this is a proactive approach.
0: Yes.
1: And all this requires is officers with a heart. I want to give my officers a charge. Please, when we are in the streets, let us treat every student as our own. If you see that they are loitering, don't just pass them by.

0: you're not just policing, you are parenting, you are protecting, you are wearing multiple hats.
1: Indeed, and
0: as the saying goes, you're never off duty.
1: That is it.
0: Yes.
1: That is it.
0: Because even when you take the uniform off and you're going home, if you see something,
1: for sure,
0: you can't just step past it and
1: for
0: say,
1: sure,
0: I'm not at work until 7 o'clock tomorrow morning.
1: And you know, as you said that, as you said that, so something just popped up.
0: Yes.
1: Each time that I go home, this is something that not everyone is going to do. Yeah. But what I do is I have formed several WhatsApp groups with parents and students.
0: Mm-hmm.
1: And it's like I have an open line to parents. They call me as late as the night, but at times I'm getting calls.
0: Mm-hmm.
1: And what I seek to do is to establish some rules. So

0: early warnings from its allies, and that it's also having problems with Starlink. The US insists intelligence sharing hasn't stopped. So what's going on? And how are Ukrainians coping?
1: I was just in the bar with my friends when I've heard a big explosion, and

0: parts of the region remains vulnerable to the Houthis operating out of a porous country in the Middle East.
1: Sri Lankan officials say Saudi Arabia has overturned the death sentence for blasphemy imposed on a Sri Lankan migrant worker last month. Anojan Sivarasa made a comment on Facebook, which he deemed insulting to the Prophet Muhammad. He deleted it and apologised. His case drew huge attention in Sri Lanka. World News from the BBC. Police in South Africa say four members of the ANC's Youth League have been shot dead in what's believed to be a politically motivated

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0: 61 of the Road Traffic Regulation, a motor vehicle being operated on a road must be constructed and maintained to give the driver a full and clear view of the roadway and traffic ahead, both to the right and the left. The vehicle must also have a rear view mirror or mirrors fitted internally or externally that allow the driver to see traffic behind. Motorcycles must have rear view mirrors on both the right and the left sides of the handlebar. The regulation also specifies that rear view mirrors must be either flat or spherically convexed. Now, the regulation further addresses the material used for windscreens, windows, and partitions, requiring sufficient visibility for safe driving. Drivers should ensure that these surfaces are clean, and that the windscreen is not entirely tinted, and that damage to the windows and windscreen does not compromise their view of the road. The regulation also addresses the carrying of goods in a manner that obstructs the driver's view of traffic to the front or side, or the view of the driver through the rear view mirror, unless suitable wing or door mounted mirrors provide adequate rear visibility. Motorists should check their mirrors before traveling, ensure that they are properly adjusted and securely fitted, and ensure that they replace damaged mirrors. Before changing lanes or turning, drivers should check their mirrors, signal in good time, and check blind spots where necessary. When reversing, they should proceed cautiously and ensure that the area behind the vehicle is clear. Remember that mirrors help drivers to see around their vehicles, but they do not show everything. A clear field of vision is especially important on our busy roads, where vehicles, pedestrians, and cyclists may be traveling in close proximity. Drivers should avoid hanging objects or placing items where they obstruct their view through the windshield or the windows. They should also avoid relying on mirrors alone when carrying out maneuvers that require a direct check of surrounding traffic. This speaks specifically to a large unit. Let us all recognize that safe driving begins with being able to see clearly and respond appropriately to what is happening on the road. So before driving, take a moment to check your mirrors, windows, and windscreen, and ensure that your view is not obstructed. Have a safe and wonderful day, Jamaica.
1: Thank you very much, Corporal, for Danke for that information. And let me tell you, we are along East Street right now trying to get into the Old Harbour Town, and things have picked up quite a bit. We're crawling in that area. So motorists just know that this is happening at this moment. So, Derek, on to the link us again in the final report. It's back to you.
2: All right. Thank you, gentlemen. That's our roving report, folks, courtesy of Guardian General Insurance. Live safe, live easy. We have one more, so hang on.

0: Jamaica goes to work.
1: That's what I'm talking about.
0: With a big 94.
2: All right, folks, it's 15 minutes after 8 o'clock on a Wednesday. At this time, it's called Tech for Life. Our tech guru is Carlett Dillion. Morning, Carlett.
3: Hello. Good morning, Derek. Good morning, Paula. Good morning, Carlene. It is a beautiful Wednesday morning. Oh, I forgot about this. And I realize that a lot of people are very heated about this subject of checks being made defunct in the very, very, very near
2: the
3: future.
2: Phasing out of check leaves.
3: And I dug a little deeper. When we say phasing out of checks, we don't just mean the checks that you and I write or the checks that we get from government for pension and all of these things. Managers' checks, otherwise called bank drafts, are also now a thing of the past. So there is now no way to make a big payment without going electronic. Without doing an electronic transaction, which can be bad for people who are not in the system. But if you already have online banking, and I hope you do.
2: I do, absolutely.
3: Very good. And I know it is challenging for some, but if you already have it, you are already ahead of the game. What it means is that all your payments move online, right?
2: Yes.
3: We spoke about some of the options last week.

0: We're going to dig deeper this week. If you have to pay your rent, if you have to pay a light bill, if you have to give money to the serviceman, the bill payment, right?
1: Everything I use online.
0: I was at an event on Thursday last week, and one of the panelists mentioned that every time she has to pay her domestic worker, it's a problem because they don't have a bank account, and she can't give is already not issuing checks, so she always has to go and find cash, which, by the way, I wouldn't say the government is phasing out, but they're definitely making it harder and harder to use cash for payments, right? So everything is going to go online. So you need to get your banking app in order and make sure that you add all your payees

0: online. So you need to get your banking app in order and make sure that you add all your payees and make sure you give out your payment. It may not be as nefarious as that. It may be...
1: It could be just a mistake in digit,
0: right?
1: Yes.
0: And the money comes in your account. You're not necessarily checking your account every day. You pay a bill or something.
1: My account.
0: You get money that you never thought about. But so, things can happen and you can spend that money before you know it and then you are liable even though it wasn't your fault. So, but that's the story for another day. But unfortunately, electronic transactions come with fees. So yes, you don't have to get up and drive to the bank and stand in line to change a check, which is all wonderful. And I do support that. But there are fees there. In Jamaica, we have two types of fees, the ACH, Automated Clearinghouse, and the RTGS, Real-Time Gross Settlement. Now, one is more expensive than the other.
1: Yes.
0: That's the RGTS. One is faster than the other. That's the RTGS. But both of them are options, but every transaction that you do is now going to attract a fee. And what that fee is, it depends on the institution. It could be $200 or it could be $5,000 to do a transfer, depending on the bank and the amount of money that you're transferring. So when I walk on the streets and I talk to people and they say, no, I don't have a bank account. And people ask, how can you not have a bank account? And they say, it's too expensive. It's the fees that they're talking about. And before...
1: No, I think in a lot

0: Talk me of a bank account that says too expensive. It's the fees that they're talking about. And before...
1: No, I think in a lot of instances, they were talking about how the banks used to operate.
0: Mm-hmm.
1: Whereas if you put down...
0: If you do a transfer or you receive a transfer, instead of having to wait 3 days for the checks to clear,
1: yes,
0: maybe you have to wait 3 hours. Sometimes it's almost instantaneous depending on,
1: yes,
0: which way they use. So you get your money faster or you're able to send your money faster, which is a big deal.
1: Or
0: so
1: reconcile your bill faster if you pay late.
0: Exactly, right?
1: Yeah.
0: So these are some of the advantages of the online banking. So we look into that for sure. But if you don't have a bank account, what can you do? You are not legally required in this country to have a bank account, but let's be real, if you don't have one, you're kind of dark, as they say. The window of being able to do transactions is narrowing fast. The banks now offer a simplified due diligence account, an SDD account. And what this is for persons who don't have 15 IDs and who don't necessarily have a job letter and who don't necessarily have

It's a great idea in principle, and I'm not going to knock anybody about the Link app. So Link is the only wallet, digital wallet, that currently handles Jamdex, because that's your other option. If you don't want to spend cash, you don't want to use checks, Jamdex is your other option for Jamaican currency transactions. But the Link app is not widely accepted. The Jamdex is not widely accepted for payments, and you're going to run into a problem when it comes to certain things. But if it is that you don't have a check, Jamdex is the way to go. You can consider that as well. You don't want to do Jamdex, you don't want to do Link, you don't want to be

0: get onto the morality of it. I'm just letting you know what your options are. If you have a bank account, you can do these things. One other thing I should mention quickly.
1: Or you can just get a debit card.
0: For which you need a bank account.
1: Yes.
0: You need a bank account. But on the matter of card, you could get a prepaid card. Our sponsor for the previous segment, Lasco Gold, is one such card where you can, with some of the remittance services, they can give you payments on a card, a prepaid card, and you can top up that card at their locations, whether you have a remittance or not. So it allows you to have the benefits of having a credit card per se, debit card per se, without having the banking. And you still need your ID and some basic information, but you don't have an account with them per se. So that's another option. So let's go through them, recap very quickly. One, ideally you want to get a bank account because that is the best way you're going to be able to do business. If you can't get a top tier bank account, you can get the SDD bank account, which is a simplified bank account with certain limitations. You can pay your bills using Bill Express and Paymaster and bill payment services. 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And of course, you can use a prepaid card in order to pay some of your bills. If you really are creative, maybe you could use a gift card, but I wouldn't recommend that. That would be very, very difficult. No. And those are five ways that you can pay your bills or get paid.
1: Listen, go to the bank,
0: a check.
1: Take out an account, and it's so much easier.
0: Yes.
1: Because it's easier to protect your money.
0: Mm-hmm.
1: It's easier to recover your money if there is some chicanery business. And especially if you're using a credit card, it's not really your money.
0: indeed. So we need to talk about banking security.
1: Yes.
0: But first and foremost, if you want a bank account, you know another thing that you need?
1: Yeah.
0: You need a JP.
1: Come talk to me or Carlin. And you will need you will need a proper ID, so
0: You can go get the NIDS ID, which is free, which I've spoken about as well.
1: Yes.
0: And details for that are definitely on the website,
1: yes.
0: CarlinDeleon.com.
1: All right.
0: Yes.
1: Thanks, Scarlett.
0: My pleasure.
1: Good going. All right, folks. Take care. It's 8:24.
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1: Look there, it is
2: 8:30. He's having his birthday today. Is this Ikenish?
3: Yes.
2: Oh, got it right the first time. Happy birthday, Ikenish Carr from St. Luke's Church, from your church family, and Sister Carlet. Hope you're having a beautiful birthday.

0: and Sister Carlet. Hope you're having a beautiful birthday today. Happy birthday. And we also have a birthday girl sends best regards for you. And this one is a birthday wish to Rashawn Longley Jr., who turns all of 6 years old today. Happy birthday, Rashawn, from Marcia and the rest of the family at Plum Lane. Happy birthday, Miss Joy Lash, JP of Falmouth, Mrs. Rose Holness in Mobay, Mr. Courtney Murray in Wakefield, Sheldon Murray, Mr. Renville Henry, who is 80 years old today, in Bounty Hall, Trelawney, as well as Pastor Jermaine Johnson, Pastor J.J., President of the North Jamaica Conference of Seventh-day Adventists. Happy birthday. And to Mrs. Michelle Jones Chambers as well in Savannah Lamar. Wishes to all of you coming from Sergeant Wayne Wallace of the Trelawney Division. And I understand, husband Dogie, is it? Doggie or Doji? Sending love to Michelle Jones Chambers as well. Happy wedding anniversary and a birthday, Auntie Jean in Lucky Valley District, coming from your hubby Clarence Donaldson, a.k.a. Kojo, and brother Robert Green, who's always locked into us. Happy birthday. Blessings in abundance. And who is this? Oh, okay. That's not one for us. Happy birthday if you're having a birthday today. And happy anniversary. If it is your anniversary, then we salute you. I guess that's my list. So, once again, happy birthday, happy anniversary to all of those who are celebrating on this day. Oh, Anne McFarlane's having a birthday, as well as Aishina Robinson. Happy birthday, guys. Happy, happy birthday to those lovely ladies. And my friend Ron Thomas, happy birthday to you too. Blessings in abundance. All right. I guess we can head back out and see what's happening on the streets. Would it promise you one more time to bring you up to date on what's happening on the roads? So let's take you back out now for our final report. It comes courtesy of Guardian General Insurance. Live safe, live easy. And it comes via Halshane Burke.
1: Well, Derek, I have some good news for the motoring public using the PJ Patterson Highway. If you're getting on from Old Harbour, getting through that the toll booth area, absolutely no challenge. Smooth going in both directions at this time. But if you are using South Street, just know that you have a little bit of company along that area. Not too much to delay you as you get past Old Harbour High School, but just know that there are police officers on duty that are directing the traffic. And that brings us to the end of our reports for this morning. Thanks to Corporal Ferdanke, who joined us from P-Step, and he spoke about mirrors and ensuring that your vision is clear before engaging in any maneuver on the roadways. And we have had Charles Lanneman as our broadcast engineer and guided by JamNav, by Monage Informatics, knowing the way. So until tomorrow.

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3: 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Oh.

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1: Which makes it time for AgroBuzz. It's your weekly check-in on all that's taking place in the agriculture, fisheries, and mining sectors. And today, we're going to look at something fishy. An important development under the Marine Cage Culture Project. The harvesting of red drum fish. I never hear about no red drum fish in my life. Apparently, this is an important stage in the project. And so I think it's a good time when we can look more closely at what's going on. First,

0: farming marine fish in their habitat. So you would be accustomed, I believe, to inland fish farming with tilapia in ponds. So imagine that you have a marine species, and instead of having to worry about building some fancy indoor space, we have all the sea space. So you set up a cage, you put the fish in the cage, you feed them, right? And you control, right? You control the entire process. So it's a way that you can farm fish in their natural habitat.
1: That makes sense. it's like you fence off your farm in the ocean.
0: Exactly.
1: So now my next question. Bad enough we never know about tilapia, then tilapia come. What is red drum fish?
0: Okay, all right. So yes, that one is definitely one that persons would not be familiar with here in Jamaica. So red drum fish, it actually occurs within the Gulf of Mexico and the Atlantic coast, and particularly in like the Floridian waters.

0: about it,
1: mm-hmm.
0: but still having an interest. So BND, what they will be doing now, they'll be preparing it in a variety of ways and offering it to consumers. The persons have an opportunity to purchase it from them whole, and because they do have a restaurant.
1: My next step is to find the restaurant.
0: They're not paying me for this, and I end up advertising for them.
1: No, but I was going to ask you where, who going to cook it, because I want to taste it. But let's take it back to the project, because we have to wrap up. What does this mean for the potential for marine cage culture, especially because our fish production is threatened with how our reefs are doing badly, and the mangroves and the hurricanes?
0: Right, exactly. And just to say that we actually brought in a red snapper first.
1: Mm-hmm.
0: The red snapper was brought in before Hurricane Melissa, and they were in the hatchery at our facility. But when the hurricane hit, they didn't survive.
1: Oh, no.
0: So it was a red snapper, a red drum project. So we actually
1: have in the marine cage.
0: Right. So there are two cages out there, but the red snapper cage remained empty.
1: Mm-hmm.
0: And the red drum, we had to rally back on that. So okay. what this serves as is a potential now for us to harvest the marine fish in a controlled environment, and that will help with, as you say, the challenge with wild caught. Mm-hmm. So when you're able to get the fry, that's the baby fish, and you put that amount in the cage and you are growing it, so you don't have to worry about pressuring the reef systems and the natural system. So we want our fishers to not feel threatened by this, mm-hmm. but to look at ways that they can go into partnerships and have this as an alternative. So we're not saying that we're going to cut out regular catching of fish, but we're offering to our fishing sector different alternatives so that we can ease the pressure on one particular sector.
1: Okay, I like it. And if we want to find out more, what do we do, Doc?
0: Well, you can follow our Instagram page at NFA Jamaica. We post a lot of content there. You can also write to us, fisheries at NFA. .gov.jm.
1: Mm-hmm.
0: You can write to us, and again, if you want to taste the fish, go check out BND Trawling out at Port Royal.
1: I'm going out there. Thank you, Dr. Zara Oliphant, Acting Chief Executive Officer of the National Fisheries Authority. And you heard it, new things. Red drum fish, new things. Marine cage culture project. All the best, Doc.
0: All right, thank you so much. Take care. All the best.
1: All right, so follow the ministry at on Facebook at Ministry of Agriculture, Fisheries and Mining, on Instagram and on X at MOAFJM. And listen up next week, Wednesday, 8:45. You know we've got AgroBuzz for you.

All right, and time for us to pack up and get out of here. I want to say thanks to our entire team. Thanks to our producer, Kareen Bradford. Thanks, Althea McKenzie. Got the ball rolling this morning. We heard too from Melville Harris, Dr. Orville Taylor, who's going to be joining you from a remote location on the hotline in just a moment. Thanks to our special guest in the guest room, Corporal Joel Robinson, the LASCO Top Cop Heroes Chairman Award winner. And we had our traffic team, Hal Shane Burke and the Corporal Ferdanke, giving you good advice, as well as Carlett Dillion in Tech for Life. And you just heard from Dr. Zara Oliphant from the National

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6: 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Welcome to

0: that. All right. Got some words. Suka.
1: The issues of the day, seen through his eyes, hard-hitting commentary. Orville's views on the hotline.
0: So, just in case you missed some of what I was talking about earlier on. So Derek, as usual, likes to pick my brain. There's not a whole lot of it. Well, left. Well, some of it is left. But I'm a George's man, not a JC man, so I have some left. So this morning when we were speaking, though, we were talking about some of the challenges to the, you know, labor force, the labor market, what's going to happen, bearing in mind the fact that a large number of young people decide that they don't want to be doing any 9-to-5, etc. But I'm not overly concerned about that, because production has to go on in an economy in the world, and you are going to need human beings to run factories, human beings to actually work in the hotels, human beings to be in the hospitals, human beings. So you may find that work becomes less labor intensive, but there's always going to be the need for people who are guardians of the workplace and of labor standards. There's always going to be the need for some kind of a department of labor, ministry of labor, and of course trade unionist organized labor. There is going to be, always. My problem is, within the context of Jamaica, and I said it earlier on, that I believe, you know, it's like when you have nurses. And I, by the way, I had a wonderful time with the Nurse Association of Jamaica. The nurses spend so much time taking care of others that oftentimes they don't take care of themselves. Follow me? So, follow me now. If I go to a dentist, and my dentist have crooked or rotten teeth, that's mouth sting. It says something wrong, right? Or if I have a tailor and the pants fit him like Dopey Drape him up too tight and him look funny. Don't something wrong with that? So, explain to me how come for so many years of trade unionism, for more than 100 years, trade unions have been legal, right? 1919, legal entities. Come again. The two major political parties were established on the back of the trade union movement, right? Most of our prime ministers in our history, prime ministers and chief ministers and party leaders, have come from out of the trade union movement or have been closely working with the trade union movement. The two of the three largest trade unions have voting rights in the two major political parties. Having said that, though, so how come I haven't heard of some robust terms and conditions of employment for trade unionists? Explain that to me. How come? Because a lot of trade unionists I've known over the years, many of them, I asked for them, people have said, boy, you know, them retire, them left and not. May I talk somebody who touch and go? I'm talking about somebody who would have done 20 years in the organization or in the field. What about the trade unions? Yeah, pension scheme. You know, I spoke some years ago, and I'm thankful that the government eventually put in a social pension. I've written about the absence of that in many of my publications. I've talked about it. So, the tourism worker scheme that has come in. So, what about that of the

October 18th. Join us at 4:30 p.m. when we'll hear from some of our contact teachers who are attending the seminars being held for their empowerment across the island. Do they know their roles? Is there any support they need to carry out their duties? Well, all this and more will be provided in our next time on air, right?

0: And then we come back, we interview some people. But let me give you the numbers anyway, just before we go. 876-926-2178, 926-8631, 926-7615-888, 991-2080. But that's after I have my interview with Dr. Gooden Sukup.
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0: And active for the good of our nation, you are listening to Hotline on Radio Jamaica 94 FM. We are broadcasting from the Bureau of Standards, Jamaica. I believe I have online, well, I have with me at We don't have him just yet. In a little bit, I'm going to have a conversation with Dr. Velton Gooden, who is Executive Director of the BSJ. But right now, well, I said to give the numbers. I think somebody might be on the line. Good morning.
5: Dr. Dale, morning.
0: Greetings. Wagwan.
5: Yeah, ma'am. I'm there, you know, so when time I come from your program, we get things on the water, fix up you and then have, you know. We have St. Catherine. All the children, they were going to St. Catherine Primary. All the mothers.
0: Yes.
5: They before the national works agent. The children was running around. The good thing I look good. There's a man sit there, but he's never the man throw the stone or anything in the tree. That tree, that guango tree, they were right from national works agent side of prison road, they could go around. The crows them, it dried down, you know, way up in the top dry down. What it want, it's one of them truck with a boom. We can go down and cut it. Cut out the dry piece, and when it crows them up there, they fight to the turf and they limb them and they dry. So the children them thought it was the man who sit there, a guy was coming down, and them start to run across the road. They thought it was the man was flinging at them, but no, when they come out and look, it was the crows them upon the dry limb. We can look.
0: See, if the crows, I mean, the crows, I mean the junk with them, right?
5: Yeah.
0: Oh. Okay.
5: Up on the limb, up on the top, dry. So the principal is St. Catherine Primary Road at the school there. I don't know if they can go over the National Work Agency to see if they can get somebody to cut it for them. Because when they go to the children, them, you know? So see if you can work on that for me now.
0: All right, bossy.
5: And the
0: you
5: next
0: observe
5: one,
0: a lot of things. Yeah, go ahead.
5: The next thing, your listeners, they may want this one. When if spiders are warrior people, use salt water to repel spiders from out here.
0: Spider, salt water.
5: Yeah. Yes, man. If you repel a lizard, you use black pepper with and make a salt tank with the water.
0: All right.
5: Put that spray pan and for the lizard. Get rid of lizard.
0: All right, yeah? Brother. Thank you very much. Yeah, man. Cool. Good. Yeah. But even though the lizard would actually get rid of the spiders. All right. Let me see who else we've got. We have Doc online. Good morning.

0: trade.
1: Okay, so speaking about business, earlier when I spoke briefly about MSMEs and the significance of MSMEs being, of course, the main drivers of economic growth in any country.
0: Yes, absolutely.
1: Speak directly to me about the role of standards regarding this particular sector, which is far more important than people think.
0: Right. Yes. I'm still trying to recognize MSMEs world over are the drivers of economic growth, and Jamaica is no different. So the BSJ through its TARD program is a program that we have devised to walk MSMEs through what we call the standardization value chain. So there are a number of MSMEs that are not properly positioned to take advantage of expanding trade locally and even more so globally. So the START program aims to get MSMEs popular, especially those in the agro-processing industry, registered with the relevant government agency, regulatory agency, which in this case is the NCRA, National Compliance and Regulatory Authority. So we help them to ensure that the products are safe, the labels are appropriate and meet regulatory requirements, the products are tested, they have the relevant standards, they are trained in those relevant standards, we test the products to make that they are safe, and then when we are confident that they are ready, we hand them over to NCRA to make sure that they are properly registered. Some may choose to go further, that is to get their systems, either their food safety systems or their quality management systems, certified by NCBJ, which is the National Certification Body of Jamaica, an entity within the BSJ that certifies companies. The idea is that when companies are properly registered, when they are certified, they are signaling to the global committee that they are ready for business. And so that's what we're doing with MSMEs, to get them ready. And when they're ready, they expand chain, trade, more people are employed, farmers get to sell more of their produce to go into further processing, and economic development grows.
1: Okay, one wonderful. Having made that connection very clear, I want you to take the next, we're almost out of time, take the next couple of minutes for me. Take about next minute for me and speak to the listeners about, you know, who may have the misconception that standards are for the large corporations, the ones who are doing major exports, etc. And talk to the average individual who's out there who may have the desire to have a business or is already registered for a small business. Speak to them directly about this world.
0: The standards is for everyone. No matter what type of business that you're in, you need standards in order to integrate seamlessly in local trade and even more so internationally. So the big companies that we can think of involved maybe in food production, except products, agrees, and so forth, they started somewhere. So as I mentioned before, the client services program is specifically for the small micro and even nano entrepreneur, the one-man company. We take them all the way through from just being fledgling companies all the way through to be properly resourced, registered, and certified to be able to do business anywhere, not just in Jamaica, anywhere. So, yes, we have services that are catered towards the larger companies that are really, really established, because a lot of most products need testing, certification, and so forth to export. But they usually have a big QA team, quality assurance team, that take care of that for them in the most part. But the small fledgling companies now need more handholding, and that is why we have the START program that we are launching today officially, and will continue for the next until the end of the next financial year to focus our attention on the MSMEs and drive economic growth and trade.
1: Wonderful. And I'm looking to my left and I see the Companies Office of Jamaica also represented here, because, you know, a number of entities are collaborating with this event here today. So they can

0: So people who want to get onto the START program, they can come here today, or they do what?
1: Absolutely, yes. So the expo that we're having today is an open day, really. We are collaborating with, as you can see, with JBDC, I think Jumper is there, and some other government agencies and entities. And the idea is that if you were to visit with us today, we will help to establish where you are in the process of being fully optimized for trade and for growth.
0: Okay.
1: And then we will direct you to the services within the confines of the BSJ that you need. If the BSJ does not offer that service, quite likely one of the other entities that are there will. Even if they are not there today, we can tell you exactly where you need to go, give you a contact person, the information, so that you can get on your way.
0: All right. Gotcha. Thank you very much, Doc, for speaking with us. We just had Dr. Velton Gooden, Executive Director of the Bureau of Standards, Jamaica. I've got some messages. Going to take those messages, and I'll be back with you in a bit where I'll do consumer talks.
1: Thank you
0: talks.
1: Very much. It was a pleasure being on today.
0: Right, sir. And walk good. Don't walk too far. All right. Blessings.
1: Okay. Bye-bye.
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3: And we're active for the good of our nation. 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Orville Taylor is my name. They call me the Man in Black. We're broadcasting from Bureau Standards Jamaica. Today is World Standards Day, but right now it is Consumer Talks. It's a feature which is sponsored and presented by the Consumer Affairs Commission. I have Dorothy Campbell, who's a communication specialist from the CAC, here with us today. Well, protecting your food, your future through food garden. Let's see. All right. Good morning, Dorothy. How are you? Sister Dar, I'm not getting her. All right, Dorothy, turn on your mic. Yeah.
4: Oh, I'm so sorry.
3: That man.
4: Yeah.
3: All right. How are you doing?
4: I'm well. I'm not sure why I'm not turned on, but I'm on though.
3: Oh yeah,
4: my mic is off.

0: Yeah, you might. You know what? I'm done. I'm done. But you talk
1: how to manage their grocery bill, and I am not a financial advisor. However, they always say when your expenses get higher, you need to earn more. So when the food costs go up, you need to get more food, and the only way to get more food is to plant something to subsidize what is going on. And we constantly get this blowback by persons who say, but I don't have any space to plant anything, and I live in an apartment, and I don't know what can grow in an apartment, and so on. But I would say, as one of the countries that is totally in tune to the social media, I would suggest our listeners take a little look at what other countries and other persons living in spaces where there is less natural light and air and greenery, what they're doing in their time.

0: should tell us, as smart consumers, that this is not going to go down. So, because if the energy prices are going up, all other inputs are going to go up, right? And that Strait of Hormuz controls what comes in and what come to us, get to us on this side of the world, and we realize that it's not coming through as fast as we want it to do. And even when things ease, if they do ease, the impact will not be immediate. It's going to take a while. So here we go, consumers. Part of protecting your future, and as you can see, that's the second part of our tagline. Protecting your rights, securing your future. Well, we want you to protect your future, and part of that is to ensure that you have food and water. And why we spoke about in previous episodes about harvesting water and how to store and so on, today we're going to talk about food. So we want you to start with a few crops, right? And then you expand to other areas where you, what you can grow best. And I'm telling you, the RADA officers are wide open to phone calls. And just Google RADA, see who's in your area, wherever you are, and ask them questions. They're willing to respond to you as to how to grow, what to grow, right? Or you can use the information. They have a whole series of information and videos on how to grow different crops. So you learn where you, what you want to grow and where you want to grow it. And I'm saying a backyard, it's just a misnomer, because a lot of us don't have a backyard based on where we live in. You may have a patio or, you know, a porch. So it's the same thing. The pots that you would plant flowers in, paint buckets, any kind of plastic buckets, you can use that as a container for your your crop. And what you need to do is to find out which ones you need seeds and which one you need seedlings. And the RADA personnel will be able to help you with that. So some are grown with seeds and some are seedlings. And then you'll find what kind of inputs you need in order to, but rather than make it a whole scientific project, just get some soil from outside and plant some callaloo seeds and watch what happens. Just start with that and watch what happens. You know, and I just want to remind consumers that, listen, if a bundle of callaloo is gonna cost you $500, that's $500 every week, because you can't store callaloo. You have to eat it fresh. So if you plant a root or some callaloo seeds, you will have $500 every week back in your pocket once you start growing your callaloo. Because it grows back once you cut.
1: Yeah, but also, too, then it will. It's not just the $500 on the callaloo that you'd buy, but also you might find that that short or deficiency that you have in your iron will be filled because you eat callaloo, which is
0: Dr. Taylor,
1: and this iron that don't rusty.
0: Very good one. That's a good one. So the nutritional value of what you plant is important too. Thank you for that, Dr. Taylor. So you know, the callaloo is something easy, but you can plant spinach as well. That's a vine plant. You can grow it on your patio or your porch easily, you know, just stick, put a stick in the pot. You can grow okra or cucumber, pumpkin, you know, any one of those, sweet pepper, peppers, you know, and sweet potato.
1: In fact, I'll tell you something else as you talk about the things that you can grow. We had this on a broadcast earlier on in the year. The forestry department has potted trees. Not potty trees, right? That's another story. But you can put maybe use some of the potty product in it. But potted trees. So, you know, you just go to the and they're not expensive, and they have potted fruit trees. So they're in this, and they stay in that, and they will bear fruit from that. Yeah. So there is that. Not to mention, you also have the aeroponics and the hydroponics and stuff like that, whatever. So there is indeed space for you to grow things, you know, as long as you have any space at all in your backyard.
0: Right. Thank you for that, Dr. Taylor, because I was going to list a few places later on, because if you're on social media, you can monitor

subscribe, like and subscribe, and I'm promoting them. The Forestry Department, RAD and so on. You will see when they have pop-ups or when they have offerings at their locations that you can come in. There are times when you can get free trees and free seeds from these outlets to help you start your garden. So you need to just subscribe to these social media platforms so you'll get the

0: from these outlets to help you start your garden. So you need to just subscribe to these social media platforms, so you'll get the notifications when they have those pop up, so you can get some Kalulu. I think in they still have that offering, and how best you can register or access that service. And I want to remind consumers, just be smart. We said we were calling out a whole list of things to plant, but you can try your hand at maybe one of the root starches, one of the tubers, like Irish or sweet potato, and see what happens. Try even a pumpkin, because if you have Kalulu and pumpkin, or Kalulu and potatoes, do you know how much you have reduced your bill?
1: Yes.
0: With those two nutritious, massive reduction. You just need your protein.
1: And of course, if you right? link that with the earlier advice about, you know, storing water, rainwater, etc., nobody

0: Vamos automatically like a backyard.
1: And
0: yes,
1: it's
0: but
1: about
0: give
1: saving money because
0: of
1: the
0: course.
1: Consumer Affairs Commission is always on the radar whenever persons talk about price increases and so
0: yes.
1: on. So we just don't want to tell you shop around and compare. Yes, we
0: yes.
1: tell you to do that, but there are some practical things you can do to alleviate
0: yeah.
1: what's coming down the line. Yeah.
0: Yes.
1: So,
0: all right. And looking at the clock, I have to take a quick breather. So we're going
1: right.
0: to take that quick message, and then we'll come right back with you.
1: Okay.
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3: 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You're listening to Hotline on Radio Jamaica 94 FM. And right now we have Consumer Talks, a feature sponsored and presented by the Consumer Affairs Commission. And I have Dorothy Campbell talking to us and walking us through, you know, some hints as to how we can save money. Well, maybe I didn't save no money because I couldn't have it in the first place. But how you can fill the gap in feeding yourself. What's a lack of how you have all the food and you wonder where it come from? When you go sitting in your backyard, you know where it come from and a real
4: exactly.
3: Food. Yes, talk. Because you're a country girl, St. Elizabeth, you come from. Bread basket.

supply your kitchen. So yes, while we're talking about food, Dr. Taylor, I want to remind consumers about food safety as well. So food safety is not just, it's as we say in the National Agricultural Health and Food Safety Working Committee, we talk about food safety from the farm to the plate. So it is also about how you handle your planting material and how you handle your plants while they're growing. But it's also about manufactured foods as well. And recently, we had a recall in the media space, and someone, we're not sure who did, but someone created a flyer using AI with some information about that recall. However, there was some misinformation. There were some details, critical details that were missing from the flyer. And so persons were sending these flyers to us and they're saying, we can't use that information. It's incomplete, it's incorrect, and it does not show any authority from a regulatory body or the manufacturer. So we want consumers to understand that the fake news and persons trying to get clicks, you know, clickbaits on social media, they will create information that may mislead consumers, and we don't want to share that. So when there's a food recall in Jamaica, you will see one of the regulatory bodies like the NCRA or the Bureau of Standards or the Food Safety and Food Storage and Prevention of Infestation Division, or any Ministry of Health, Public Health Unit, wherever those authorities reside, they will indicate that they are a part of the process and they are investigating, and this is what is happening. So in the case of the Grace Tropical Rhythm juice that was voluntarily recalled by Grace, it had to do with a specific manufactured period on the package. It had to do with a specific size of that product and a specific market. That flyer that was being promulgated did not indicate those things. So it would have given the impression that it was the entire market and it was all juices. So we want consumers to be very careful about where they get their information and how they share it, right? Because what it was the Grace Tropical Rhythm Fruit Punch 1 liter product that was impacted. And the recall applied to Jamaica, Barbados, St. Lucia, Trinidad and Tobago, Guyana, Turks and Caicos Islands, and St. Martin only. Right? So, and you know, Grace Foods has multiple markets in different on different continents, in different areas of the world. And they had the best before date as July 21, 2027 and July 22, 2027. So that those critical information were not on that flyer that was being, you know, the WhatsApp groups and so on. And that was important for consumers to know that the recall only impacted 1 liter Grace Tropical Rhythm

0: experience for consumers is that there was no adverse health effect, and they didn't expect that. There were no reports of illnesses, but they advised the consumers what they were not to consume and were to return the items to the place of purchase for a full refund, or if you choose, a replacement. And that is in the provisions of the Consumer Protection Act. So they complied with all aspects as a responsible company would do of the recall process. So if you don't see that on that flyer, it means it's not a responsible person that had designed that. So they're still working with their distributors and retailers to remove the products from the market. And I'm sure we will be getting an update as soon as that exercise is complete, because this was on October 3 and it is now October 14. So responsible companies with shareholders don't waste time when there are errors in the market. They correct it as quickly as possible.
1: Gotcha.
0: So we just want to remind consumers, yes, please, make sure your recalls are coming from reputable sources. Right. So Dr. Taylor, as you

for an unforgettable evening of praise and worship starting at 6 p.m. featuring Jahi Kingston, Rhoda Isabella, Sebastian Braham, Chantal Smalling Stevenson, Nicket Morgan Williams, and Raheem Wellington. 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Praise in the Park, Friday, October 16th.

met 13 children, grandchildren, sister, and other relatives. The body of Nehemiah Rose leaves Audrey E. Funeral Services to Kingdom Hall of Jehovah's Witnesses, Bell Pond, Tollgate, Clarendon, on Saturday, October 17, for funeral service at 2 o'clock, interment in the Four Parts Cemetery.

0: Lock, interment in the Thetford Park Cemetery. Peace be yours in this time of grieving. 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

0: And that is why they hide these things from us. Because they don't want people to hear. And I see smaller countries than Jamaica that spill out everything to them citizens. Almost any country that taking these people spill out everything to their citizens. But with Jamaica, I wonder what is the big secret. The next thing, Mr. Taylor, yesterday in Parliament, a report was tabled by the Internet Commission. And Mr. Taylor, these things are it's getting from bad to worse now. It cannot be that our government continue with these giving all these countries one man get two contracts without bidding for the day. Value at $11.5 billion without bidding, and the amount of contracts that have been awarded last year. And yet still, the government don't want to tell us that they're not giving a contract to build this, rebuild the schools. Who are the persons who are getting these contracts? We need to know who are the persons. Because taxpayer money is a hand up.
1: We want full transparency when it comes to the awarding of contracts. That's why we set up these mechanisms. Absolutely. Agree with you.
0: And you see what I'm now? Because the government wants to circumvent some of these mechanisms, then bring in something named NARA, which we already have a minister who's supposed to deal with effectiveness and agar something. What's his name? Marks. But yet still, they have been there 10 years. And if them say that red tape is a problem and bureaucracy is a problem, I am sure the government is very large. When they have a super majority, they could have brought laws to parliament and to get rid of these red tape. But no, they continue with these contracts to people, unsolicited contracts. And taxpayer money that go down to it. And then, what's it? Are them friends and company that get it? Because we do not know. I thank RGRF to announce my birthday this morning without I telling them. The producer, a wonderful lady, the one in the studio.
1: Okay.
0: All right, respect
1: her. All right, enough love, Bridget, enough love. Yeah, all right, take it easy. All right. The clock says I should take a quick message. I'm going to take this message and another, and then I'll be back with you in a bit.
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1: And we are active for the good of our nation. You are listening to Hotline on Radio Jamaica 94 FM. Orville Taylor's my name. The man in black is me, same one. Now, every week on Wednesday at this time, we have Grow Your Business. It's a feature sponsored and presented by the JBDC, the Jamaica Business Development Corporation. And I have with me Dania Ashpole, who is the CEO of the JBDC, speaking to us about a number of things. And by the way, you know, earlier on you heard us speak about the MSMEs and the restoration grant and some other kind of things, including the START. You heard me talk about it. Let's talk about the START program. So you know what? The JBDC has its finger on the pulse of everything which has to do with small businesses in this country. Good morning. How are you? Welcome to
6: Good
1: Hotline.
6: Good morning. Morning, Dr. Taylor. It's my pleasure to be

0: here.
1: Yes, it's the first time you're speaking in this capacity, correct?
0: Yes, correct.
1: Right.
0: I'm the newly minted CEO, just over a month.
1: Okay, gotcha, right. Well, everyone knows I'm a big fan of the JBDC since its inception. All right, so talk to us today. So what are you going to talk

0: Yeah, well, everyone knows I'm a big fan of the JBDC since its inception. All right, so talk to us today. So what are you going to talk to us about today?
1: Well, I really want to talk to you about the Ministry of Innovation and the team is in St. Elizabeth, both in Junction and Black River. What we have today are two sections of the grant. One is really for the

0: smaller in procuring those tools. And then there is the FAST grant, which is the financial assistance for small business stabilization and transition. And for that, under that category, businesses can get up to $350,000 in terms of helping their businesses to really stabilize, understanding that they would have suffered some loss from the hurricane, and really ensuring that on the ground, the impact is felt from what the government and the Ministry of Industry, through its agencies such as the JVDC, is doing to help businesses recover and become more resilient.
1: Yeah. All right. Did I just lose her?
0: I'm not sure. Can you hear me?
1: Yeah, I'm hearing you again. Yes, you went blank for a bit.
0: Oh, I'm not certain where you held off, but I was just talking about the different categories of the grant that was launched last week.
1: Yes.
0: The ministry is in the field today in St. Elizabeth, one of the affected parishes, the badly affected parishes out of the hurricane. And so I just wanted to make your listeners aware of that. Applications close November 16th. And so we encourage all our MSMEs that qualify to apply for the grant. And as I said before, it is a grant. And so there is no expectation that it is paid back. But what we expect is that our businesses utilize this to really get their businesses up and running and ensure that this contributes to a more sustainable

0: laptops to help persons to apply for the grant. In terms of the tools of trade, you need a valid TRN. There's no need to have a registration with the COJ. So this is specifically for the tools of trade where you can get your tools replaced.
1: Okay.
0: But for the other one, proof of registration, whether through the Companies Office of Jamaica or a valid trade license, as you would have with the municipal corporation or in the case of craft vendors, the TPDCO, and so on.
1: I wanted to get it, and how can you guarantee though that you're not going to reach the wrong people? Because. Right. So I know the easy threshold if you are a registered company, right?
0: Mm-hmm.
1: Right. But I do know that there are a large number of persons would have been affected who are tradesmen, women, were clearly affected, but they are not registered as businesses. They might be a small farmer, a small electrician, a small plumber, or something like that, and he's known. They are known to be business people or whatever. So you are targeting them. So how can you guarantee that some of the people stepping forward are bona fide tradesmen?
0: Right. Good question. And so that is why we have co-opted the churches in terms of verifying that these persons are what they say they are, JPs, the JP network, to ensure that someone can vouch for you you've been doing this business and you have done it prior. You were doing this business prior to the hurricane and would have suffered losses as a result of the hurricane.
1: Oh, there's a verification process. Yes. They have like a letter or something like that, or
0: that's a letter from a church leader and so on. Yes.
1: Okay, all right, gotcha. Thank you. That helps me a little bit more. All right,
0: yes,
1: good.
0: Yes.
1: Right. So once you go over that first hurdle, it's a smooth process.
0: It is a smooth process from application. We try to ensure that a lot of work went into making the application process straightforward and the verification process also straightforward. It would be helpful if persons have photos of the damage. That's a part of it as well, to ensure, again, that, you know, bona fide, you can verify that this is a bona fide person in the trade or a bona fide business.
1: Okay, all right. So, I get it that this assistance is available. I get it that it's a grant, and I really appreciate it. That so, I asked about the process. Talk to the people who may feel that it's a mountain to climb. This application process.
0: Right. So all you have to do is visit Melissa is released. That's melissabizie.miic.gov.jm.
1: Yes.
0: It is prompted, so you have to fill out some, of course, some identifiers in terms of your name, your TRN, and so on. Things that you would normally require to access government grants. And it prompts you to go to the next stage of the application process. It's about, in terms of pages, in terms of filling out the application form, it's about 3 to 4 pages, eight and a half by four, in terms of digital application. And it can be done from your cell phone or your laptop, whatever you have available.
1: Yeah, but if you're if you're there physically in St. Elizabeth, your underground officers will give assistance,
0: take them through that. Yes, and additionally, even outside of today, the JBDC's offices across the country, specifically our Manchester office or Westmoreland office and or St. James offices, they're also trained to assist persons on an ongoing basis to fill out these applications. So you can visit them, the JBDC office, as well as our partners.

okay. these applications. So you can visit them, the JBDC office, as well as our partners. We're partnered. We have a network DC office in the area to get some more information. Mm-hmm. Also, the officers will guide you through the application process.

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1: Right.
0: We rarely take businesses, as we say in our slogan, from concept to market. So if you have an idea and you're not even sure of how to build out that idea, you can visit our corporate office, 14 Camp Road, or you can visit all our locations. We have, through our SBDC network and our local offices, 13 locations island-wide that you can visit to talk through your idea with an officer, a business development officer, that can help you to flesh out this idea. Then you are past that stage, so you have the idea, you have built out that idea, but you need some technical support in terms of your labels. For example, you want to enter, for argument's sake, the U.S. market. You can engage with our technical or product team that's located at the Incubator and Resource Center on Marcus Garvey Drive, or you can call offices that can help you to design your labels and also ensure that your labels are compliant with the different markets. And sometimes also with the local market requirements, and is shelf ready. There's also the team, again, within the technical services division, that helps you with formulation. We work with our partners at the BSC, the Bureau of Standards Jamaica, as well as the Scientific Research Council, to ensure that your products are not just good for one day, one week, but it has a shelf life, and that it is a sustainable business.

0: So there's the advisor aspect of it, gotcha. Maybe about your business plan, your sustainability plan, and so on, but there's also the technical aspect.
1: Right. And any further assistance, your information, the JBDC, your numbers are, and you're located where?
0: We're located at 14 Camp Road. 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The numbers are eluding me now, but once you send an email to info, JBDC.

0: Today, being the facilitator of business development and trade that we are, would have developed the START program to help these MSMEs. We provide financial relief and practical support, especially to our manufacturers who are seeking to move from not registered to registration ready. The goal is to help them meet the standards and government requirements so that they can legally place their products on shelves without having any issues at all. So the START program does this by offering BSJ services like our trainings, our standards, and our testing services at a reduced cost.
1: Okay. We talk about standards. For me, as a layperson, it seems kind of unwieldy. Seems very technical. Even when we have gone through the process, we're on this program, where people have walked me through how the standards are arrived at, etc. I can just imagine for some small business owners that it could be a little overwhelming. How are you going to cross that gap?
0: Well, first and foremost,
1: yes,
0: we would have identified this need long ago and established the client services program to help

0: We would have identified this need long ago and established the client services program to help and other client support services that would help them. And we even, you know, give them steps on what they need to take, what they need to do next.
1: Yes.
0: So we also help them with documentation. You know, people need to improve their documentation, their record keeping, because these are two very important aspects of business development as well. And our support is practical, personalized, and it's provided each and every step of the way. We will even go out to our clients, you know, the MSMEs who are seeking to register as a food establishment, and they're nervous and they're not sure if they're interpreting the standards correctly. We will go out to them and provide them with the support that they need to help them become more confident in that process.
1: All right, so I get it. So would you avoid, as a small business operator, how do you avoid the standards jumping up in your face suddenly because you didn't expect it? At what stage should the entrepreneur begin thinking about the standards?
0: Right, so an entrepreneur should think about standards from the very beginning. Think about a business that you know with a reputation, a business or a product with a reputation of good quality and that is safe for human consumption and use. Usually there's a standard or possibly a suite of standards that would have guided the way. And so, you know, we encourage persons to come out as soon as possible, contact the bureau, figure out what standards apply, and then we'll help you along that way. So standards are foundation to a lot of the regulatory requirements MSMEs must meet. So for example, product labels seen on supermarket shelves must be approved by the BSJ as compliant with the national, with a relevant national mandatory standard. And a non-compliant product found on the shelf may be pulled from the market by the regulatory body. So starting early helps a business avoid costly changes, delays, and these kinds of risks that we, the program, are trying to help you avoid altogether.

0: Okay. So we have that create tangible value. It sounds nice theoretically. Walk me to how it actually can give real value.
1: So from our experience with our clients, the majority wants to be on the shelves, that's one, mm-hmm. but then they have even greater aspirations to go across the seas. So it's definitely adopting the right standards can help an MSME build a trusted brand first and

0: new opportunities for them and also support long-term business success for these businesses. So definitely, if you are interested in standards, your first stop should be at the BSJ. And fun fact, I didn't mention earlier, the client services program and the STAR program and a lot of the other client support services we offer at the BSJ is free of cost. The technical advice and the advice and technical support that we provide is free of cost, you know, but the testing and other things, depending on what programs you are a part of, will be at a cost. But at, in the START program, you receive 20% discount on the testing, the standards, and the training that we have here at the BSJ.
1: Right, but in any event, there's a whole lot you can do before it starts costing you any kind of money.
0: Right.
1: It's about interface with you early, and then you'll give the necessary guidance as to what is necessary, what are the steps to take, etc. And by the way, some people are not so far from here. They're maybe a bus driver away, or a taxi driver away, or just maybe walking distance. They might come here. Talk to them about what is available right here for them.
0: All right. So, listeners, you're round and about the 6 Winchester Road area, close to BSJ. We are out here extending ourselves to provide the support you need to ensure that your business is off to a good start. We have other business development organizations out here ready to support you, give you the information that you need to move forward. The client services program is set up out here. You can sign up for the START program. You can sign up for the client services program, where you get a roadmap that will help you move from your starting point to where you actually want to go. So come on out to 6 Winchester Road. We're here waiting for you to greet you and welcome you to the family.
1: Good. And you can come off of the bus halfway through and walk down.
0: Yeah.
1: You can come off just down the road, two stops. One stop from halfway through.
0: Right.
1: And it is right here. Mikaira Vassal-Rayner, thank you so much for speaking with us.
0: You're most welcome.
1: And by the way, she's a client services coordinator at the Bureau of Standards Jamaica. I was going to say walk good, but she can't walk too far because she's here with us stuck for the whole day. All right, thanks for talking to us.
0: Thank you for having me. Yeah, man. Take care.
1: All right. All right, good. So I'm going to take a, I think I might have a

and innovation. They also support collaboration among governments, industry, technical experts, and other stakeholders in responding to global sustainability challenges. So this year, SDG 7, that's the Sustainable Development Goal number 7, provides an opportunity to demonstrate how standardization contributes to building more sustainable economies while helping businesses and industries become more efficient and resilient. And so, you know, every year we observe World Standards Day. Remember last, it was the year before last, or was it? Or was it last year? We were right here celebrating it. And the weather is a little different today from it was. Well, it did start last year with sunshine, but we had amazing amount of rain. We don't want any flooding, but we'll really appreciate the rain later on after we finish the fair here. But it's very bright and sunny. Anyway, so Bureau of Standards Jamaica is using World Standards Day 2026 to highlight the practical value of standards to Jamaica's business community, with particular emphasis on micro, small, and medium-sized enterprises, that's MSMEs.

0: business development experience. So it's not a conference. It's not just it's not a talk show. Somebody who, well, me and I have enough history. Matter of fact, so much history. We can say that we are family. Yes. Good. So Yolan Roe Fender. Yeah. And I'm going to resist by the temptation. She named Fender, I'm not call her Chuck. But you know, there's a time when we used to do this every week. Yeah. How you do? Yeah. Yeah, I'm fine. I'm generally good, but sometimes I'm no good, but I know good. You like that one?
1: Well, that is good. When outside, yeah, it was hot a while ago, but now it kind of feel cool.
0: Because we keep it kind of cool.
1: You're keeping it cool.
0: All right.
1: Okay.
0: So you have a booth here.
1: All right. That's correct.
0: You're to my left, which is the right place to be. All right. So, and you represent, of course, the company's office of Jamaica.
1: Oh, that is correct.
0: All right. Quickly, what's the COJ? Some people have some ideas as to what it is. Some people afraid of it. Think that you're this monstrous agency ready to enforce

0: a beneficial owner, that's a matter of fact, tell you what, rather than try to explain it myself, right? Talk to the public about what a beneficial owner is.
1: So the beneficial owner.
0: Yes.
1: So there are different tiers to identifying who the beneficial owner is. The first tier is by your shares, 25%

0: I can walk from off the street with an idea in my head, and I can get the necessary guidance as to how
1: registration online, but you're having problems.
0: Yes,
1: we have our we have persons here on site.
0: Yeah, okay.
1: Who is able to assist with the online platform.
0: Right, and nothing to, so how much money I have to pay to you if
1: so
0: I come
1: for
0: here?
1: For registering a business name here today, if you're registering.
0: For the advice, first of all.
1: Oh, it's free.

0: is at that level, we offer up to 15 million. So we are excited to speak to our entrepreneurs today with the hope that we are here to help them find a way to their dreams.
1: So what are them? What's the distinction between the micro, the small, and whatever? You said for micro, it's...
0: All right, so persons who are operating their business at the...
1: employ three people, right, to work with us. You know, we have a food processing business. It's about like a backyard thing, but it's working. We're in the second tier.
0: No, you're still in the micro level.
1: We're still in
0: the
1: micro?
0: Right.
1: Oh, okay.
0: You're still at the micro level.
1: Okay. What does it take? So what does it take to move to the second level now?
0: What's the number? If the business is generating at a much faster pace, are hiring a lot more employees, probably about more than five persons.
1: Yes.
0: And the requirement is great in terms of resources to help expand your business.
1: Right.
0: Then the lending opportunity would be much greater.
1: Okay.
0: So you're seeking
1: above the
0: 1.5. To acquire loans 5 million and more.
1: Yes.
0: So that's dependent on the resources that is required for your business.
1: Yes.
0: Right. And also staffing.
1: Oh, okay.
0: So all these different things will help to differentiate the size of the business.
1: Okay, I get it.
0: So and we're here to offer to everybody.
1: All right, so you're making it clear. So it's not just the size of the people who are working there in the business. Because you can have a small number of people, but at the same time, because of your market and your capital that you're pushing around and etc., you can be
0: fall into the micro level, just
1: the micro or some other level. Okay,
0: right.
1: I see what you mean.
0: You're probably
1: right.
0: Operating at a smaller scale as opposed to somebody who is exporting and have multiple locations island wide. If you're just small person.
1: All right. So what is available here though? So somebody who falls into one of the two categories or is at the beginning, not quite there yet, but they have the ideas, or they might have just started but not registered yet or anything. What is available when they
0: come to you? The beauty about Jane Bank Small Business Loan is that we meet our clients at whichever level that they are.
1: Okay.
0: So if they're starting now, they're in the idea phase, or they have started already operating for less than a month or so and they're seeking to gradually increase and expand the business, we meet them where they are.
1: Okay.
0: So we have our biz grow loans and we have our biz start for the person starting out for the first time. Right? And as again I said, it's starting at as low as $10,000 and they have the opportunity to capitalize up to a maximum of 1.5 at the micro level. Which is that they are already operating for 6 months or more and they're seeking to purchase either equipment or raw materials or machinery, they can access beyond the 1.5 through our business banking unit.
1: Okay.

certification and information. We have the National Certification Body of Jamaica as well, and as well, we also have the ministry itself. Tradewind Citrus is here. Is it the

0: yes.
1: sugar, salts.
0: Yes.
1: These are the things that we look at.
0: Oh, okay.
1: Right. So.
0: All right. So, let me see if we can walk through something else now like that. So we know there's a lot of reconstruction going on now. And there was already a lot of construction going on, but people rebuilding houses, people are expanding, people are investing in the real estate market. But some people, just ordinary people, do some stuff. I know there are standards relating to the components. So you're buying what? Concrete?
1: Cement.
0: Yeah, right. So you're buying ready-mix concrete.
1: Ready-mix, right.
0: Concrete, right? So there is that mixture, but then there's water that goes into it. There's an aggregate that goes into it. And there are maybe a number of other elements. A low quality in any one of those puts the consumer at risk.
1: Right.
0: So you would test in your lab all of those elements.
1: So there are aspects of it that
0: yes.
1: we will look at. For
0: yes.
1: example, the water that you're seeing.
0: Yes.
1: So we can look at the water to ensure that the water is of the quality that is required for,
0: right.
1: for mixing with your concrete.
0: Right.
1: But we also look at the cement. So remember,
0: itself.
1: I was saying that ingredients is important in the product.
0: Yes.
1: So we look at the chemical components. So from my standpoint, we're looking more of the chemical components.
0: Okay.
1: But we do have a testing lab that does the physical thing.
0: Okay.
1: Right.
0: So right. And
1: right.
0: you have responsibility for all of that.
1: No, I have responsibility for the chemical component.
0: Okay,
1: yes,
0: okay,
1: yes.
0: okay. But you interface with those other...
1: Yes, we interface with them because when we do testing, I mean, of course, all these results go together, put together, then give you a profile for the product that you're looking at.
0: All right. Speak to me then about food. You were talking to me about food earlier on, very important. Earlier on, when we had Dorothy Campbell from the CAC, we were speaking about food security, etc., and food production. Now, it's okay when you're producing food in your backyard for yourself.
1: Right.
0: You're coming into the market now, you're selling stuff and all of that too, and then you are moving from the market, from raw products,
1: right.
0: fresh products,
1: right.
0: to agro-processing.

0: We need the scientific evidence to prove this information. So from a BHJ standpoint, that is where we come in. We are the bridge, as I was saying, because of product safety and sound in terms of getting product that can be competitive on the market space.
1: Okay. Do you interface with the Scientific Research Council?
0: Yes, we do. Okay. There are cases. So we also recommend Scientific Research Council for a lot of these small, medium enterprises in terms of product development. So a lot of them will be thinking, oh, I don't have the facility to do these things. I don't have the know-how to do these things. But you have the idea. That's the start.
1: Okay.
0: So once you have the idea, you engage BSJ. We have a start program that what we call a hand-holding program that runs you through the different steps, the different processes that is important for you. So having the idea, that's the most important part of it, because a lot of this is driven by idea. And then we will channel you to the various persons, the Scientific Research Council, the JBDC. So they have the pilot plants that you can go and actually set up and commercialize your idea into a product on the market.
1: Okay. All right. So I'm thinking now that when mango season comes, because you have some mangoes that you have a glut of.
0: Yes.
1: Like you tend, when Julie mango bear, you have woolly per Julie mango.
0: Right.
1: And when the Erie mango or common mango, all of that. I don't get enough black mango. That's my bias.
0: Okay,
1: black
0: okay.
1: mango, duh.
0: No,
1: it really is my favorite mango.
0: Right.
1: So I am faced with a glut in mangoes, and I want to move towards agro-processing because I hate the idea of them just, because I'm not going stone dog with the mango.
0: They're
1: spoiling.
0: Right.
1: I don't want them to spoil. So I start, you'd probably send me to the Scientific Research Council first.
0: Right.
1: And then when I come up with something, and then you will test it because I want to go to a bigger market.
0: Right.
1: I see. Right.
0: So from the get-go, you have the vision, and as you're saying, you have the mangoes.
1: Yes.
0: So you have the raw materials.
1: Yes.
0: You start off with getting product development. So you do your prototype. You can't commercialize immediately, you know.
1: Aye.
0: Because that's immediate losses if you get it wrong, which is why we're saying start the process with testing and getting the right advice. You need to know what standards are applicable.
1: Yes.
0: You need to know which market you're going to. You know, what is required for this product for safety, shelf life, you know, all of these things. And so get it right before you start big.
1: And so anyone who has any interest at all in doing any kind of business, but especially those which have to do with production.
0: Right.
1: They can just walk off the street. Come here, you have a booth available to advise people as to how to proceed.
0: Right. So we have the START program. Again, we have the START program.
1: Yeah, man.
0: That is a hand-holding program.
1: Yes.
0: And this will help anybody having the idea. We can move you from idea to the market.
1: Got you. Dwight Bremer, Director of Science and Technology in the Bureau of Standards, Jamaica.
0: Thank you for having me.
1: Bless your brethren. Thank
0: you
1: very much.
0: Always a pleasure. Right. Always a pleasure.
1: Yeah, man. It's one love. One love. All right. Gonna take some quick messages. Gonna take those messages. We'll continue in just a little bit.
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to announce the deaths of Hastings Hezekiah Miller, Edith Estella Drummond, Valerie Maud Jarrett. Hastings Hezekiah Miller, late of White Hill, Magotty, St. Elizabeth, died on August 27, leaving three sisters, 11 children, 16 grandchildren, and other relatives. The body of Hastings Hezekiah Miller leaves Ben's Funeral Home, Santa Cruz, to the Seventh-day Adventist Church, White Hill, Malcolm Square, St. Elizabeth, on Sunday, October 25, for Thanksgiving service at noon. Interment in the family plot, Glasgow, St. Elizabeth. Edith Estella Drummond, late of Lot 6, Ruby Avenue, East Prospect Housing Scheme, Murrunt Bay, St. Thomas, died on July 23, leaving four children and other relatives. The body of Edith Estella Drummond leaves Butte's funeral service to the Wesleyan Holiness Church, Port Murrunt, St. Thomas, on Saturday, October 17, for funeral service at 11 o'clock. Interment in the Johnstown Cemetery, St. Thomas.

service at 11 o'clock. Interment in Danieltown Cemetery, Trelawney. Vilma Burton, Mama, late of French Park, Spurtry, Manchester, died on August 27, leaving husband Edwin, 8 children, 22 grandchildren, 4 brothers and other relatives. The body of Vilma Burton leaves Honeygan's funeral home to French Park New Testament Church of God on Saturday, October 17, for funeral service at 11 o'clock. Interment in the family plot, French Park, Manchester. Sylvina Alvira Graham, later of Middleton, St. Thomas, died on September 6, leaving 5 sons, 2 adopted daughters, 20 foster children, 11 grandchildren, and other relatives. The body of Sylvina Alvira Graham leaves Butters Funeral Services to the Church of God of Prophecy, Seaforth, St. Thomas, on Saturday, October 17, for funeral service at 10:30 a.m. Interment in the family plot, Graham's residence. Judy Ann Alicia Campbell, late of 16 Highbury Road, Murrunt Bay, St. Thomas, died on September 11, leaving mother, 4 sisters, and other relatives. The body of Judy Ann Alicia Campbell leaves Butters Funeral Service to the Church of the Firstborn South Avenue Gospel Hall on Saturday, October 17, for funeral service at 10 o'clock. Interment in the Kensington Methodist Church Cemetery, Portland. Uton Bartley, Leon, late of Diamond Rock River, Clarendon, died on August 28, leaving mother, daughter, 3 sisters, 3 brothers, grandchild, and other relatives. The body of Uton Bartley leaves Phillips and Son Funeral Home to Faith Deliverance Church of God, Diamond Rock River, on Saturday, October 17, for funeral service at 11 o'clock. Interment in the family plot, Diamond. Adeline Repersha Roden, J.P., late of Lot 22.

0: leaves Dunkley Funeral Home to the Rose Valley Seventh-day Adventist Church on Sunday, October 18. 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
1: Active for the good of our nation. So let me just tell you, by the way, this is not Emily Horse, all right? Got it. But I also want to apologize because we were unable to deliver Security Matters, that regular feature here, sponsored and presented by the Ministry of National Security and Peace. And I was looking forward to having DSP Jacqueline Dillon, who celebrated a birthday on the weekend. Belated birthday greetings, Jackie. One love. So we will fix that soon enough. But right now, we are at BSJ, Bureau of Standards, Jamaica, and it's World Standards Day. I have a virgin with me, they call him 8 Squared. Hunston Hunter is the director of metrology and testing here at the BSJ. And by the way, I went ground school, so I know it's not the same thing as meteorology, but some people make the mistake and mix them up, right? Greetings, Virgin. How are you?
2: I'm good. Yeah, man. Thanks for having me.
1: Yeah, man. And, welcome to Hotline.
2: Morning to your listeners as well.
1: Yeah, man. Enough love, man, and all that too. Yeah, man. Cool. So, I was looking at him tie now, but we went to Apple Grove, but him have a comfrey color tie. So, we know your place. All right, Virgin. Good. So, you're director of metrology and testing here at the Bureau of Standards Jamaica. What's that?
2: Yeah. Well, metrology, in simple terms, is the science of measurement. Mm-hmm. And this is the branch of science that is actually responsible for the developed unit of measurements. Mm-hmm. So we're talking about the kilograms for the mass, the Kelvin for temperature, the seconds for time. So this is the area of science that is actually responsible for those developed units of measurement, what we call the international system of units.
1: Okay. All right. So metrology now has to do with the measuring equipment too as well?
2: Most definitely.
1: So you measure the measuring instruments? I don't know.
2: Right. Yeah. So basically we assess the measuring instruments to ensure that they are giving accurate measurements that industry MSMEs can rely on. So we have our primary standards that we use to compare those measuring instruments to ensure that they're actually giving accurate and reliable results.
1: Okay, all right. And so, I know the experience. I can tell you some little things that happened growing up where somebody has sold somebody some chicken. We used to go buy pound things. They look like a khaki looking bag, paper bags. And you want to buy a pound of rice, pound of sugar, pound of crushed corn for the fowl, etc.
2: Yeah.
1: And some people say, boy, you're about the scale, right? So I would imagine then, not so that when you're buying stuff and when you're selling stuff, you want as a small, micro, medium enterprise, you want to know that you're getting value for money.
2: Definitely.
1: But also importantly that you're not giving away stuff.
2: Definitely.
1: Right. So speak a little bit more about just how important that is, how important metrology is to the MSME owner.
2: Yeah, most definitely. All right. So for the MSMEs, metrology plays a critical role in terms of them reducing financial losses, right? And as you rightly said, you want to ensure that you're not cheating yourself,
1: mm-hmm.
2: you're not cheating the customer. So whatever instrument you're using in your production line, let's say a scale or a balance
1: mm-hmm.
2: that measures the weight of the product that is being produced, right? So this is where now metrology come into place, whereby we can go into that facility, that process with our standards, and to assess that scale or balance mm-hmm. to ensure that it's actually given a kilogram or a pound of the product that they are producing. Additionally, when you are utilizing your process, you want to ensure that the ingredients that is being placed
1: mm-hmm.
2: in the product is actually of a particular value,
1: mm-hmm.
2: right? So you want to ensure that, to get consistency of the product, you want to make sure that if you're putting in a pound of flour, a pound of sugar, right? Then you want to have accurate measurement to ensure that the process continuously and consistently produce that 1 kilogram of ingredient.
1: Because you can't have quality control unless you can control the quality.
2: There you go. You have to have some reference.
1: Yes.

0: Her bigger problem is that though, having inaccurate measuring instruments in the country today.
1: So for consumers, you know, the BSJ, I just want to say that the BSJ is a facilitator of business. We are no longer the regulator.
0: Yeah.
1: That duty is now with the National Complaints and Regulatory Authority.
0: Mm-hmm.
1: So the NCRA, speaking from a regulatory perspective, they will be more equipped to speak to, you know, the numbers in terms of their MSMEs and the issues that they're having from a regulatory perspective. Just to say that, as I said, the BSJ, we are just the facility of the business.
0: Yes.
1: So we just ensure that the results, that the instruments are giving accurate results.
0: All right. Okay. So who does the testing of the instruments? You?
1: Yes, the BSJ does what we call the calibration of the instruments.
0: Okay. All right. So because there was a time when BSJ, them time it's called the Jamaica Bureau Standards in them damn days. I remember I remember those days, literally, right? Because I used to come here during the metrification process
1: program
0: that Mrs. Roan was leading. Okay. She was the head person across the government sector,
1: right.
0: And we were going through many of those meetings as senior public officers. Remember that, man, right? So what I'm saying now is there's a time when you set the standards and then you enforce. So with the
1: NCRA, National Complaints and Regulatory
0: Authority. So one set the standard and the other one enforce.
1: Right. All right.
0: So now, you know, there've always been issues about measurement, and you know, you want to go through the right set of ingredients, the right size, etc., etc.
1: Yeah.
0: Who does the calibration? You calibrate?
1: The BSJ does the calibration.
0: Oh, like what are some of what you calibrate?
1: All right. So we calibrate.
0: I know gas pumps.
1: Well, we do the calibration of the
0: gas pump.
1: Well, the NCRA, they actually go out and do the verification of the gas pumps.
0: Okay.
1: However, that instrument that they use to do the verification, it has to be calibrated.
0: Okay.
1: I want to say as well that the BSJ, we have the responsibility to maintain in Jamaica's measurement system.
0: Mm-hmm.
1: So what that means is that we provide traceability to the accepted global international standard. So when the NCRA go out to the gas station to calibrate to verify the dispensers, that prover that they use has to be calibrated.
0: Mm-hmm.
1: And then now that is where they get the traceability from us. So we do the calibration of those provers that they go out that they use in the field. Just to say as well that oftentimes MSMEs, they require

0: just to say as well that oftentimes MSMEs, they require a verification system. Then we have our standard that is traceable to those international standards. And when they come with their instrument for calibration, then that's when we produce that result, then they can rest assured that their product will be able to access the international market. Because we are a part of the international community.
1: Gotcha. Give me an example of some of the critical areas of businesses where metrology is absolutely important.
0: Well, the food establishment, food manufacturers. I'll give you an example. So there was this particular manufacturer of milk product.
1: Mm-hmm.
0: And you know, milk has to be stored at a particular temperature.
1: Mm-hmm.
0: And they were using this temperature device, thermometer,

0: particular temperature. And they were using this temperature device, thermometer, which was defective. And because of the
1: more about the role of reliable measurement and testing to be absolutely certain that they make the regional and international standards.
0: Right. So the first thing we have to establish is measurement traceability. Oftentimes, person said, okay, my device or instrument is calibrated, right? But you don't have anything to demonstrate or show the traceability of that measurement to the standard, the international accepted standard. So we have to establish that, and that's the first step. So the BSJ, that is where we come in now in terms of having traceability to the international standard. Secondly, to access international markets or to gain, to obtain contracts, you have to demonstrate that your system is actually meeting the relevant standards, whether locally or regionally. Give an example again. So there is this entity that wanted to supply medical devices in Jamaica. Now the international company, which is the manufacturer, when the local company, Jamaican company, reached out to that manufacturer to say that, you know, we want to be the distributor of this particular product, then the manufacturer would say, all right, since the product will have to be stored at a particular temperature, you will need to demonstrate to us that your facility will be able to maintain that temperature, right? And then they turn to us for us to do what we call a temperature mapping exercise of the space in which the product will be stored. And we were able to produce that report, which they were then able to submit to the manufacturer, and then they were able to obtain the contract. So we were able to demonstrate to them. And the other thing is this, the company, because we are a internationally recognized NMI, then our results would have been accepted by the manufacturer, and hence the local company was able to get that contract to distribute his product.
1: So no matter how small you are, you want to get in the market, that little circle, that little stamp that come from BSJ.
0: Yes.
1: Compliance.
0: Yes.
1: You know that you're world class.
0: That's correct.
1: Right. And as a proud Jamaican, I know that it actually means that.
0: Right.
1: Internationally, I've seen it. Enough love in a bro. Thank you so much. Dumbass Breading.
0: And just to say that metrology provides confidence in measurement.
1: All right.
0: That is what it does.
1: Yeah, man.
0: So thank you.
1: In H squared, them call him Hunston Hunter.
0: Indeed, right. Indeed.
1: Blessing. Proud alumnus of Apple Grove, in Proud M School. I got some messages. Sukum.
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0: They've gone through the formalities part of it, but the booths are here and a number of exhibitors. So it's a hands-on. They come here, you have an idea about small businesses, you want to participate in the SMART program, or you just want to understand, you have a small business or an idea of a small business. A whole heap of people there. We gather them together. Right? Almost like when like the Miggle Posse, but not as badly packed. Right? They're all here today, and them can't leave so before the broadcast. And we're going to be here for a while. Anyway, I have beside me, and everybody who have the same last name like me and my family, her name is Deirdre Taylor.
1: Indeed.
0: Yeah, it's Deirdre.
1: Deirdre, but I'm saying indeed. You
0: okay.
1: Are family.
0: Yes, yeah, of course, my family too. Right, the family is the easier one. Right, figure out. So she's the manager of the BSJ Quality Institute.
1: Yes.
0: Okay. How are you though?
1: I'm good. How are you?
0: I'm good enough.
1: We're used to the heat in here. Okay, sure.
0: Me? You think about it. Me wear black every day.
1: All right.
0: I'm the most accustomed to the heat.

0: Right. Good.
1: Not
0: stuff.
1: To mention that I'm a hot boy for all man.
0: All right. That is true.
1: And my email address is always.
0: Write that down. If you want to pour into your employees so that they can have the skills, attitude, and knowledge to do the work that you have tasked them to do, send them to the Quality Institute so that we can upskill.

0: assist people to getting to the standard, and importantly, you train people to understand them. Okay, right. And so you then do the certification to indicate that the people have actually met the standard. So where they fall short, you step back and you hold them on and draw them up and put them in a place, maybe in a classroom or so.
1: Indeed.
0: Indeed. Okay.
1: We have a doctoral classroom.
0: Okay, so I'm actually understanding it then. All right. Okay. All right. So how important is this training, though? Because apparently it is that aspect that your institute is most famous for. Well, from your institute, people usually associate it with training.
1: Yes, like a school setting.
0: That's what comprises the majority of your activities?
1: For now.

0: Yes, and what should be the pH, which is like looking at the acidity of your final product, so it doesn't fall apart. You're not seeing what we call weeping, where you have this water seeping out of the jelly product.
1: Yeah.
0: So we give you that guidance in our classrooms, whether it's virtual or here at the
1: What are the training opportunities that are available, though, to the average person?
0: All right, you thought your mind was running, but I actually want to touch on that because that is something that is critical. As we look at sustainability now, with all of what is happening, we experienced Melissa last year. When you do have a glut, right, you may need to put products like this on the market. And so we offer training in sustainability, but we do offer training specifically in food product formulation. Because persons need to know that if I'm making a product, there are certain food additives that will make the food safe, make it shelf stable. And we give you that guidance because there's a code of general food additives from Codex. This is the body that looks at different food standards. And as a national standards body, Codex actually resides here at the Bureau. So we guide persons in understanding how much pectin in the case that you gave earlier, how much humectant to make something moist. If you're doing something like cured products, how much nitrates or nitrites, so that you're not going to make person sick so that they say they're going to get cancer or anything like that, but still making the food safe for the consuming public.
1: Gotcha. Now I'm thinking of all of that because it's a lot of knowledge to process.
0: Definitely.
1: Because even if you did a degree in food science, the fact is you might not have that specialization in that kind of preparation. So starting a small business, you might be overawed by the cost of training. Give me some comfort.
0: All right. So the comfort that you have is exactly what is happening here today. We have the client services program, which resides in the very same division that the Quality Institute resides, which is the standards division. And what the client services program offers is free technical guidance. So you have technical advisors who are assigned to you if you enroll in the client services program, which, let me reiterate, is 100% free.
1: Oh, okay. Yes, what? And they I just can't do public now. I'm just excited.
0: And they guide you through
1: okay.
0: your process. So all you would be disqualified, clearly, right? We help persons who are struggling.
1: No, I might be struggling as a...
0: No. Well, we are going to look at your financial standing, and you would automatically...
1: Do you know how much money
0: you
1: owe?
0: Well, you're not going to be qualified, right? But someone wants assistance, we will enroll them in the client services program, and then the technical advisor will give them the guidance and then refer them to training, which will be discounted because you're a member of the client services program.
1: Okay, makes a lot of sense. Thank you so much. Makes sense even when you don't have any dollars, eh? Deirdre Taylor,
0: welcome.
1: I'd love to talk some more with you, but we're literally out of time.
0: All right, my cousin. Was a pleasure speaking with you.
1: It was. Deirdre Taylor, manager of the BSJ Quality.

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3: Good afternoon, I'm Nikinski Robinson with the Midday News. National Security Minister Dr. Horace Chang says the Jamaican government is not constrained by liability concerns that the third country national policy is being challenged in U.S. courts. The U.S. Supreme Court last month gave the go-ahead for the Trump administration

0: also gave an update on the country's energy security.
1: Jamaica's energy security remains intact, supported by our refinery, substantial petroleum storage facilities, and established supply arrangements. Petrojam continues to be a critical national asset in navigating international market volatility. The government will continue working with Petrojam and the Ministry of Finance and Public Service to manage these pressures and protect households and businesses and consumers as far as possible from sudden fuel price increases.
0: Energy Minister Darrell Vaz. Oil prices steadied today after rising on an attack on the headquarters of Saudi Arabia's state-owned oil company and Iranian comments about new tactics deployed to target ships and keep oil prices high to influence U.S. midterm elections. The St. Andrew South Police have charged a person of interest in the recent triple killing on Kid Lane with another murder in the community. 37-year-old Lance Brown, also known as Stoneface of Kid Lane, is accused of participating in the murder of a 19-year-old Ricardo Morgan on August 23 this year. It's alleged that about 11:30 p.m., Morgan, who resided on Kid Lane, was walking in the community when Brown and another man approached him and opened fire. He was shot multiple times and pronounced dead at hospital. In addition to murder, Brown has been charged with conspiracy to commit murder, possession of a prohibited weapon, unauthorized possession of ammunition, and using a firearm to commit a felony. His co-accused in the matter, Kevin Robinson, was earlier charged by detectives. Brown was among 11 persons of interest to name in relation to the October 9 triple murder and arson attack on Kid Lane. The police say four of the suspects, including Brown, are in custody. The others are prime suspect Dante Davis, otherwise called Dante, Rashane Paisley, also called Gurr, and Andre McBean, known as Pinchers. The police disclosed that the deadly attack arose from a dispute between Davis and a relative of one of the women killed over the use of water. Those killed were 30-year-old Lashane Ellis, her infant son, Kael, and 39-year-old Kimisha Gibson.

0: we have not been duly advised through the Minister of Local Government on this matter, and as a result, I find it extremely indifferent to accommodate it without the Minister of Local Government inviting Chairman of Councils to have this matter dealt with, to issue tickets for garbage and vending.
1: Mayor Norman Scott, member of the St. Catherine Parish Disaster Planning Management and Safety Committee. Now to news from the region. Turks and Caicos Islands Governor Delina Daniel Selvartam has publicly reaffirmed her support for Commissioner of Police Fitz Bailey and ongoing reforms within the Royal Turks and Caicos Islands Police Force. She has warned that unverified allegations, personal attacks and attempts to undermine the force's leadership must not be allowed to derail progress in fighting crime. The governor's statement follows a series of articles published

got a wicket each in Arshdeep Singh, Prince Yadav, and Aksar Patel. The Reggae Girls were defeated 3-1 by Mexico in the second friendly international held at the Santiago de Querétaro in Mexico on Tuesday night. An own goal from Reggae Girls goalkeeper Rebecca Spencer gave the Mexicans the lead in the 6th minute. Mari Carmen Reyes in the 32nd gave them a 2-0 lead, while Lisbeth Oval got the third in minute 58. Kiki Van Zanten in the 60th minute scored Jamaica's consolation. The Reggae Girls outscored the Mexicans 4-3 in the first game on Friday. Now, forward for Portmore United, Javier Brown says establishing a lead heading into the second leg was of utmost importance as they defeated Violet FC of Katy in their semifinal clash, or the first leg of their semifinal.

at 11 o'clock. Interment in the Oak Lawn Memorial Gardens, Dunsinane, Manchester. Carlton Harley Powell, prophet, late of Potsdam Monroe, St. Elizabeth, died on August 19, leaving six children, steps

0: late of Crofts Hill, Clarendon, died on August 29, leaving brother, five sisters, and other relatives. The body of Maureen Rose Smith leaves Morgan's funeral home to Paradise Baptist Church, Crofts Hill, Clarendon, on Friday, October 16, for funeral service at 11 o'clock. Interment in the church cemetery. 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
2: And we are active for the good of our nation. You're listening to Hotline on Radio Jamaica, 94 FM, and it's Hotline where truth comes to live and lies come to die. Orville Taylor is my name, they call me the man in black. Yep. And we're good. We had a bit of a challenge at some point. We think we have resolved that. I believe we have just about time to maybe take another a call or two. Let's see who's online, who has been patient. 876, no, not yet. Your name is Dial Tone. So let me give you the numbers, 876-926-2178. Yes, good morning. Good afternoon.
3: Yes, sir.
2: Mr. Taylor,
3: I remember, boy, you see. I remember when I was a boy, one pound milk in a scale and you weigh 1 pound, that measure that knows that it's scale. Good.
2: Oh, okay. Mm-hmm. Yeah, yeah. I remember the song by who will sing that? One Calypso song, but see Miss Mary, 1 pound. You know the song there?
3: Yeah, man.
2: Eh.
3: What can ask about, just me.
2: Eh.
3: If a man in America, legal.
2: What?
3: If a Jamaican died in America, illegally, how you treat about it just carrying it to work?
2: If what?
3: If a Jamaican lives in the United States of America.
2: Yes.
3: And in I have to transport the body come home. How you treat that body? You treat that body like how you treat the ordinary body them?
2: I don't know, because somebody has to pay for the transport of the remains, right?
3: Yes.
2: And usually it is a family if they want to bury him. But I think that if that the discretion probably would be there with the American government if it's in America. If they want to bury him in a public cemetery with American funds. But because that might be less expensive than...

0: Mark up.
1: Like Mutty, yes.
0: Yeah, man.
1: We disagreed anyway, about something.
0: Bless up Miss Pula, bless up everybody, bless up Miss Emily, bless up Emily. Bless up all of my hotline listeners, them right across the world, yes, sir. Bless up yourself, yes, sir. Next week.
1: All right. Enough love,
0: you know. Respect, man.
1: All right. As a matter of fact, I'll be working Friday, but I'll be in Green Island.
0: Okay, Hanover.
1: Yeah, yes.
0: All right.
1: Even though me, even the Green Island, even though the complexion of the constituency change, you know.
0: Yeah, man. They're not country girl like me, man.
1: Yeah. I like Green Island. I like that entire section of the country. I love Jamaica on the whole.
0: Yeah, man.
1: All right, my boss. Take it easy.
0: Yeah, man. Bless up, man.
1: All right. Blessing. All right. Wrapping up to get out of here. Thank you very much. Marsha Robotham. Yeah, was, as usual, such a great host, a great liaison. My producer, but never my reducer, Anna Kay from the tribe of Fuller. Yeah, original from the tribe of Levi. Richard Flowers. You see him in a no shot them planting, but me no shot them bloom. And Edwin Williams, STGC man from marketing, made all of this possible. All things being equal, if it's God's will, I'll be with you again on Friday. Y'all walk good, but not too far. Take care now.
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3: The longer I live, the more beautiful life becomes.
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4: 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Rosie Murray Tingling
3: and Owen Blacker Ellis every Wednesday from 8 to 9 p.m.
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the risk are skewed to the downside, and further that a prolonged stalemate or further escalation in the Middle East could keep energy and food prices elevated, leading to inflationary pressures, worsening fiscal and external position, and lower growth, as well as an expansion in indebtedness. The Washington-based U.S. Commerce Department is reporting that U.S. inflation came out at 3.7% on the headline in September and 0.6% month over month. The core rate, which strips out volatile food and energy prices, came out at 0.3%, and the year-over-year rate at 2.6%. This compares to 0.3% in August and 2.4% in the year-over-year calculations. The Fed Chairman Kevin Warsh said that this makes the case for a further increase in the U.S. benchmark federal funds rate. Against that background, we see it is now costing the U.S. government some 4.1% per annum to borrow for 3 months. For 6 months, it's 4.37% per annum. The two-year note is 4.82% per annum. The five-year note is 5.01% per annum. The benchmark U.S. 10-year Treasury note is 5.2% per annum. And the long bond, or the 30-year note, is now 5.53% per annum. The price of the American benchmark crude West Texas Intermediate Cushing is now $95.85 per barrel. The price of the British benchmark crude North Sea Brent blend is $106.58 per barrel. Gold is trading at

The price of the British benchmark crude North Sea Brent blend is $106.58 per barrel. Gold is trading at $4,082 per troy ounce. Silver at $55.76. Platinum 1,671A of the Revenue Administration Act. This section requires a person served a notice by the Commissioner General of Tax Administration within 30 days. We'll tell you why at the top of the show. And in the business information update today, the private sector organization of Jamaica is urging members of corporate Jamaica

0: And in the business information update today, the Private Sector Organization of Jamaica is urging members of Corporate Jamaica to take practical steps to address workplace
1: conflict. Mutual. And the features today, Wednesday, October 14, are brought to you by The Big Picture, Grace Kennedy Limited, We Care,

0: fact, I'm inside. It's
1: okay.
0: Storming outside.
1: Okay, great.
0: Where I am.
1: Yeah, we need the rains. Okay.
0: We do.
1: Okay. So talk to us about the Revenue Administration Act and Section 171A.
0: Okay, so under that provision, what it says is that persons are required to respond if they're served a notice by the Commissioner General.
1: Mm-hmm.
0: They need to provide within 30 days any information or documents
1: mm-hmm.
0: specified in the notice. And this includes whether the persons are liable for a particular tax or if we're seeking the information on someone else. So they may not necessarily be the subject
1: okay.
0: of the audit
1: mm-hmm.
0: or other tax-related action. But
1: okay.
0: it's a provision under the Revenue Administration Act. And let me hasten to say, too, that normally when our intelligence investigation and enforcement unit gets into the picture, it's
1: yes.
0: usually a last resort because we have a compliance continuum which starts with gentle reminders through our customer care center,
1: yes.
0: and then it will go to our compliance team within the operations area,
1: mm-hmm.
0: and then if there's still no move,

0: party, we're aware you have information related to X person, mm-hmm. please provide us with that information. In fact, there are some entities that on a monthly basis, they provide us with a monthly report of what we call a third-party report.
1: Okay.
0: Under the provision of the Revenue Administration Act, mm-hmm. they provide us with a report every month. We use that, we put that report within our system, run it against our system to just double-check to see if somebody who then files a return that they are reporting on this particular income that they would have gotten. So it's like our major distributors, for example.
1: Mm-hmm.
0: We may say to them, provide us with all your clients that pay you over and above a certain amount.
1: Mm-hmm. Okay.
0: So we can determine whether or not the person is reporting.
1: Okay.
0: Yes, so that is how it is used. So that's why I would say it may not necessarily be they may not necessarily be the subject of an audit.
1: Okay.
0: Directly, but they are, if they are given a notice, which is a legal instrument, then they are to respond accordingly within the time.
1: Okay, within the 30-day period. Okay.
0: And usually they give a little time if you call and you say, there's latitude.
1: Okay, all right. Now, talk to us about this particular case.
0: Well, this company, which is, and it went through the courts, so we can speak about it. Otherwise, we would not be able to do so.
1: Right. Mm-hmm.
0: Right. So this particular company, named Hay and Layton Engineering Limited,
1: yeah.
0: they breached the provision of providing information and documents as specified in a notice that was served to them.
1: Okay.
0: A period passed, still nothing, mm-hmm. calls. And there's always follow-up to try and get the persons to comply. Where a reasonable time has passed, even beyond the 30 days that the notice says, then it will be taken a step further. At this point, the legal department, as well as our IIE unit, determined that they were going

0: your listeners that on Friday of this week, that our Spanish Town location will be closed temporarily on Friday to allow us to do some work that will start from Friday and work through the weekend to do some enhancements within the banking hall area of the Spanish Town tax office.
1: Okay, thank you so much.
0: Thank you too.
1: Always a pleasure.
0: And have a good weekend.
1: You too. That was Mary Salton, Director of Corporate Communications at Tax Administration Jamaica, talking about the recent fines imposed for the breaching of Section 171A of the Revenue Administration Act. We now take a break for the time signal. When we come back, we'll continue.
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Association of Jamaica, Dr. Cassidy Jones. She was one presenter. We have Mr. Darren Turnquist, who drew on his experience from Flow, Liberty Caribbean, where he is a people manager, and he really gave a lot of rousing, you know, I guess, challenges to corporate Jamaica in terms of the things that we do for our teams, for our staff, to ensure that we have initiatives that are to the benefit of our team members so that they, in turn, can be productive elements of the organization. And finally, and I don't want to leave this out, because we had Dr. Hopeline Hines, who is head of group HR at NCB, and she also shared her her perspective and her initiatives that NCB is doing, and just how wider HR professionals can contribute to the wellness of staff, which redounds to the organization's benefits. And all of this was deftly moderated by Suzette Buchanan, who is the CEO of Bellevue, and I'm sure if you know her, in her inimitable style, she was engaging, she was challenging, and we really had a wonderful discussion about it and put it in perspective of what is the business of wellness. So it wasn't at the individual level,

0: partner in many other things.
1: Okay.
0: In fact, we have something coming up with Tamar in November.
1: Yes.
0: Because productivity, Ralston, I'm not sure if I would have told you before, that is one of the strategic pillars of the PSOG.
1: Okay.
0: It is our pillar number two, productivity.
1: Yes.
0: How can we deal and improve human capital development,
1: yes,
0: and our productivity? How that is measured, how it is captured, how businesses can advance this. So we are good friends with Tamar and her team, and we actually will be having a stakeholder briefing with her in November as well.
1: Okay. Thank you so much. We certainly welcome this innovation on the part of the PSOG.
0: We thank you.
1: Yes. Very good. Thanks. Okay, that was Sasha Vassiana Riley, the executive director of the private sector organization, talking about its call for Corporate Jamaica to make practical steps to remedy workplace conditions that are stressing out its workers, leading to a reduction in their productivity. We need to improve productivity if we are going to boost output. What we have been seeing is diminishing marginal productivity. We get less output per man because of all of these conditions, the lack of investment in research and development, the bad corporate culture, lack of all what we are hearing from Sasha Vassiana.

0: price pressure is not easing at the moment, and it's difficult to control, more difficult to control it if it should run away, price pressure that is.
1: Yes.
0: So Fed is expected to make a move. As it relates to market reaction overall, most in these sectors are in the red,
1: red,
0: with the exception of healthcare,
1: yes,
0: staples, and
1: mm-hmm.
0: energy.
1: Mm-hmm.
0: And of course, it's a defensive move, and the attack in Saudi Arabia
1: mm-hmm.
0: also fuel in the move upwards in terms of price of oil,
1: mm-hmm.
0: crude, and Brent,
1: mm-hmm.
0: and the

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1: In a world full of financial noise, it's good to know there's a steady signal you can count on. 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

0: Two Live Crew on a Wednesday afternoon. You know how we do. We had to start the show with some great music just to ease into this day today, Dahlia. It is raining outside.
1: Listen.
0: Yes.
1: A breeze did I blow a toyosi, man.
0: Really?
1: Yes. Yes. The breeze did I go on with a bag of things.
0: Yeah, it's been an exciting morning.
1: Outside the breeze. It was like about 12:30 coming up at 1 o'clock. And I'm like, wait. Weird, what is going on? Things
0: yes,
1: everywhere.
0: Yes.
1: So, yeah.
0: Yeah. How are you? You good?
1: I'm good. I'm giving thanks. You know, always great to be here on a Wednesday with good company, good music. And people, rain and fall.
0: Yes, it's just raining out there.
1: Rain and fall and love music.

0: would have woke up. But Nayla, how did that happen? I don't know if the reports are true. I don't know if the reports are true, but I can tell you this is swirling around everybody's phone. Allegedly, there is some fracas inside the prison walls. Inside these prison walls. Doing their paces. How is it possible that with all these inmates, Dahlia, with all these inmates from, I'm sure, different parts of the world.
1: At them too, you buck up. I wonder to myself.
0: Me no know. I think the boss decides, look at me now, work with the bully for Isla, you know. The bully for baby Isla can't work. Get rid of them baby Isla.
1: Well,
0: you understand?
1: The story is there was a thing that's run in the media about the privileges.
0: Yes.
1: That one of them is receiving in prison.
0: Yes.
1: And based on that, their hosts decided to do a walkthrough of the cells and confiscate certain things. And the Jamaican lose him phone.
0: Oh, if you lose our phone, you're not lose your baby Isla.
1: So once the Jamaican lose him phone. You know, say, that's the story. Jamaican lose his phone.
0: That's the story. So,
1: because him lose him phone, you know. You know, we know.
0: We need to communicate with your yard people, right?
1: And catch up on Wagwan.
0: Yeah, and this back of the island not necessary where we there right now.
1: So,
0: oh my gosh, I don't know. It's always something is always happening.
1: I know, but the altercation seemed to be very serious because, you know.
0: Yeah, somebody was injured, right?
1: Correct, and taken to hospital outside of where the hosts had them.
0: Apparently, it wasn't the Jamaican that was injured either.
1: No, sir.
0: Yeah, we're not dealing with that.
1: Looked like he headbutt him.
0: Mm-mm.
1: Jamaica boy,
0: We're going to be in the news, you know. We're going to be in the news. And not just our news, you know. International news.
1: If a egg, we are the red.
0: Yes, for sure.
1: If a mango, we are the sea.
0: Mm-mm.
1: I don't know why.
0: Everything is happening.
1: Yeah.
0: Apparently some people. See, I was off, Madam Producer, when I was saying yesterday, asking if, you know, we're not going to the airport to welcome in the new visitors to Jamaica. They are temporary new residents. And you were saying we should stop. But apparently the media went.
1: The producer was telling you to stop.
0: The producer said, look here, don't go down there. But I said the media went though, Dahlia. The media went, and apparently the media had to stake out. That's the term I heard. The media had to do a stake out just to catch a glimpse or to get any kind of information.
1: As to what was happening.
0: I thought you so. I thought you so, Dahlia. And I mean, and we have this fulsome agreement. It's too hushy, man. I don't like things to hush us, you know. Me have to question things when it's hush-hush like this.
1: Yes.
0: And I suspect more questions are going to be asked.
1: Well, you know, they can say one of two things. Security reasons.
0: Yes.
1: You know, the people's, I guess, their privilege of privacy. A number of things, but
0: we now have no privilege.
1: I just want.
0: Me just ask if we now have no privilege. We have. You come to our, like, we live here.
1: Yes.
0: Right. Suppose I welcome you, I welcome you with open arms.
1: Then no, we not have that in our way. Them no, we not have that in our way. No, Johnny. I think they're very aware. That is not good.
0: Don't want to welcome them with open arms.
1: No.
0: Oh, really?
1: I know.
0: There are a lot of people here that like people with curly hair and brown skin and speak language, you know, daily.
1: Which language, though?
0: Spanglish or English or French. Oh. We know we have some people here that we give privileges to people who have brown skin and curly hair. From you have that, you get privileges in this country, you know.
1: Jesus.
0: I mean, if I said it, you know, remember when the people come out from the airport the other day? Come out, we carry them straight downtown and let them through just for walk up and down.
1: No, I never carry them downtown and let them through, you know, Johnny.
0: Eh?
1: No, you know. You know, so I never carry them downtown and let them through.
0: Oh, that.
1: No.
0: You know, you remember that flight I'm talking about?
1: I remember the flight, but the information was not as clear.
0: Okay.
1: What occurred.
0: Okay.
1: Because those people didn't even stay. They didn't even stay.
0: They were there temporarily.
1: Them just looked through and gone. Like if we go in one country and we just say,

0: with gun. And that did happen. And it was pre the people pre-book them landing and pre-book them thing.
1: Achoo.
0: Yes.
1: Okay. Everything that was not my understanding.
0: No,
1: at all.
0: I know, because when it happened, you see, and that's part of why, you know, sometimes they don't like share information, but I always say share information, because if you don't share information, we have to go draw a conclusion now for what we see.
1: Oh, when we make up story, you know.
0: Okay.
1: When we start make up
0: well,
1: story.
0: Remember the 3 foot coffin with it, junk with three foot. How we go?
1: Where we start?
0: Which one of them the coffin? The junk in the I drive the 3 foot.
1: Will you say hello? No, that's
0: and many people see him.
1: Too many things going on. Right,
0: like
1: right,
0: as him go around there, so them say you see the, and them say me just see
1: just
0: him.
1: Just see him.
0: No man, in Jamaica, if we not no miss we don't like feel left out.
1: No.
0: We don't like feel left out. We don't like feel left out. So we have to say yes, we did see it.
1: I have a lot of questions though, Dale, and I hope that Jesus. I hope that our, no, I do, and I hope that our journalists will get the chance.
0: Oh, me no mind that. Me think me and Daniel they do her answer. We not have it.
1: I know, but nobody has the only the powers that be apparently know, right? Because I was listening carefully, to the Minister of National Security and Peace, Dr. Horace Chang, yesterday when he was being interviewed by Dion Jackson Miller.
0: Right.
1: And one of the things he said was that if 10 of the TCNs, 10, decide to ask for asylum and granted, that the program would be paused. Like that's it. We cannot, the 10, I said they're willing to stay.
0: Right.
1: So that's it.
0: Yeah, the Gleaner is saying it too.
1: Right.
0: The transfer program will be suspended if 10 or more apply to remain in Jamaica through asylum applications or other humanitarian processes.
1: Right.
0: Yeah.
1: So since 22, we not can ask 10 first year. And it top now, you know.
0: Well, I feel them option. So they say under the arrangement from Ecuador and the European country.
1: Yes.
0: He says they are individuals, they're regular working people who have sought to migrate, but they have done so illegally in the US.
1: You mean like most Jamaicans?
0: The ones we accept, there are no criminals in there. They are families looking for a better life. When it becomes significant, I will indicate to you that that's the number of people that have applied. The application process takes time.
1: Yes.
0: Oh jeez, it's a little bit, I mean, a lot of what's happening now, as you say, and I'm glad you're saying, like Jamaicans, everybody I feel it.
1: Yes. A lot of Jamaicans are over there still. I know a number of Jamaicans who are communicating at home here in Jamaica right now, daily, and there are people who are hiding.
0: Yes.
1: They're Jamaicans literally who are hiding in basements. Yes. They are in homes that they cannot come out of because ICE is literally on the street scraping up people. So there are a lot of people now, Jamaicans included in the States, who can't even take a fresh air. They can't even open the window.
0: No.
1: And it really is a bad situation. But
0: it's really bad.
1: Hi.
0: It's really bad. So
1: what's bad is that we are also caught up in this geopolitical global thing. And because we're tiny.
0: Well, has anybody escaped it? I feel like the whole world is at some things caught up in everything. When you look at even the airline prices. Well, all the way I feel it, man. If you look at airline prices, you look at everything else. Like everything. It was one thing about, you know, geopolitics, you know, it affect one place. And that's what I always say. Before we even think about it, it's best if the leaders across the world sit down, come together and find some solutions, because no matter where you are in the world, once something name war, everybody feel it.
1: Somebody's winning though, Delia. Somebody's winning, you know. There are some companies who are winning right now. The people who are in the war machinery. Like if you're making tech anything, that's why the tech industry is doing so well now.
0: Yeah.
1: Anything to do with drone, robotics, anything to do with weaponry, all of these things are boosting the economy. That's why the American economy, they're not sure

0: upset if you have a water party. Okay, enough is enough.
1: Of course, if you have a water party, you need to show proof of where the water is coming from.
0: I don't blame them.
1: That makes sense.
0: So, me not got water party not catch me this time around. Because where you get the water from?
1: Me think I can't let this water party.
0: And we're very creative, you know. We're very creative as to where the water come from, you know. So, me...
1: I think generally it's careless to keep a water party right now.
0: Okay.
1: When the country is going through a water crisis. Johnny? Like that water that you're wasting could go towards plants, could go towards farms, could go towards... So I personally, you can't keep any other party right now.
0: But you don't know where it come from.
1: You don't even know where the water's going. You're right.
0: You don't know if I you know kind of water you not get the water.
1: I think it's so careless to be keeping a water party. But
0: you're careless to go...

0: matter now, get your water.
1: I think it's so careless to be keeping a water party.
0: You're careless to go. Is this thing? I think that Cardi B alone did put.
2: But... Wait, wait, wait, wait. Juicy have a jerk chicken party.

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0: We're nice, you know.
1: Mm-hmm.
0: We're nice. Let me tell you, so there are some wonderful things about us. All heap of things. I got to for all amp on my side. All amp on them nice things there.
1: Yeah.
0: And just leave the other things alone. Like, make them go. We don't need certain things. Because you're our problem. We're not the halfway, you know. So anything what we do it. We do it and do it extra. So we get yourself into some things, like we outdo everybody else. We leave those things alone.
1: Leave it alone.
0: And then we just focus on love, unity, building, resilience.
1: Yes.
0: And get yourself educated. And I'm not just talking about formal education. Because I know a lot of people have never been to a classroom. And they're very intelligent. Make we build upon that. We build upon what going on. You know, with headspace. Sometimes I see some conversations and people, I mean, I say, Oh, this is Richard, sir. I mean, I know.
1: Time for the birthdays and the anniversary. Big ups here on the Two Live crew. Are you ready, ma'am?
0: If I'm ready, let's everybody go. Send them birthday. Good afternoon. Sending happy birthday to the love of my life, Mr. Errol Gordon in the Bronx. Coming from Sharon and his loving daughter, Brittany in Florida. Also want to say happy birthday to Tasha Lee Allman. Hey, Tasha Lee. Tasha Lee works in our HR.

Angie. This one's a birthday shout out to my handsome grandson. How could I skip over handsome? Handsome grandson, Devondre Hall, living in Murray Mountain District, Calderwood, PO, St. Anne, celebrating his birthday today. And the greetings are coming from his grandmother,

Wiltshire, godson Mason Mitchell of New Jersey, friends Najar Williams of 2 North Greater Portmore, of course one of my faves, Usher Raymond, celebrating his birthday today, R&B superstar, and happy 46th wedding anniversary.

Elizabeth, happy birthday from Jackie, wishing you a very blessed day. And this one is going out to John Polak and Lanny James from Montego Bay, coming from Ruth in Kingston. All right. Let's see who else is celebrating a birthday. Can I get them in? I think I have covered mostly everyone. I'm just making sure. I think so. Yes. Happy birthday to everyone who's celebrating a birthday today. And if it's your anniversary, congratulations to you. You know we love love here on the Two Life Crew. All right. We are heading up to 2 p.m.

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0: You've been with Lupus for many years, Daniel. Do you mind telling me how much?
1: Well, this October actually marks 15 years on the journey with lupus, but I've been on a journey with illness for 18 years. So it's exactly half my life now. So that just told your listeners my age.
0: Well, before we get into the whole thing about relationships and so on, explain to the listeners who are not yet sure, because awareness is, you know, primary, what lupus is and how your diagnosis changed your everyday life.
1: Sure. So in short, lupus is a chronic, long-term autoimmune condition, well, a disease really, that has the body's healthy cells, organs, and tissues mistakenly destroying what is healthy to us.

0: healthy cells, organs, and tissue, mistakenly destroying what is healthy to us. Mm-hmm. So rather than protecting our body, it surely how it changed my life. So this mm-hmm. would have happened right as I, like a couple months after turning 21. Mm-hmm. So I tend to think that's a prime time of our lives as people. And so having not been able to step into the journey that I had planned for my life mm-hmm. was the life-changing experience in itself. So that just changed my whole perspective on life, because I was now looking through a different lens, mm-hmm. a lens of illness and how to cope now going forward, knowing that this is long term, this is lifetime, this is change after change after change. And I stepped into this journey not knowing what lupus was and where I would be now. So I've been learning. So just like how we learn about ourselves every day, I was learning about myself as I just turning 21 and mm-hmm. learning illness with my body. And it was lupus, it was fibromyalgia, mm-hmm. and then later down it was Sjogren's syndrome. Mm-hmm. So how do I manage the three plus being asthmatic? And I mean, that's also a new development for me. Mm-hmm. And also just functioning around friends and family as if nothing ever happened. That was difficult, and it still has challenges. Mm-hmm. It's never 100% well, because it's not really easy to tell somebody or tell your friends and your family how you're feeling all the time, because lupus is not like a common cold that goes away after mm-hmm. weeks. It's something that lives within us. Mm-hmm. And so if you're not experiencing it, it's hard for you to understand that somebody can be in pain all the time. You see them as lazy or not wanting to do something or not wanting to participate, when it's really a journey of fighting for your life. Mm-hmm. And that's what it feels like every day for us, that we are fighting to stay alive. And that's why we call ourselves warriors, because it's literally a battle. Every day you get up, you have to choose life. You have to make a decision that you want to live, and you will not let this illness take over your body mm-hmm. or take over your mental capacity. But there are days when you just can't. Mm-hmm. You're fine, or what we consider fine, because our fine is not the normal person's fine. And then there are days when you're just unable. I heard this saying a long time ago, you're unable to can. Yes, we are unable to can. Mm-hmm. We are not able to get up out of bed. Brushing our teeth, taking a shower is hard work, because the joints are stiff, the body pains, the ground is too hard. You know, there are just so many competing things while you're just trying to do the normal activities of the mm-hmm. day.
1: Is that one of the toughest things when it comes to support? Just trying to or having to explain that to people around you. So is the tendency to just, I just can't explain no more, I'm just going to keep this to myself?
0: It just turns out, I'm all right, mm-hmm. I'm okay. Mm-hmm. And then lupus is an invisible illness. You look at me and you say, you're fine. And how do I tell you that I'm not fine? Because it just comes, but you look fine, or you're too young, to be complaining about pain. And you know, it's just the backlash of not understanding mm-hmm. and not willing to understand in some cases. So we just end up saying we're fine mm-hmm. when we're really not fine. There is a lot going on. Lupus comes with a myriad of symptoms, and symptoms that change as the day goes by. You could not have a symptom today, and then tomorrow you're having this symptom, or a symptom may change. Mm-hmm. And so if I'm to sit down and say, Delia, I'm having a migraine, my back hurts, my mouth is dry, my neck pains, you know, it's hard to stand up, I am tired, I'm extremely exhausted just from coming up the stairs. Nobody wants to really sit and listen through all of that, mm-hmm. because when you look at me, you don't see that. Mm-hmm. So it makes relationships very difficult. Mm-hmm.
1: You spoke about your mother publicly and her support. What did she do that made you feel particularly supported and understood?
0: Yeah, so my mom was the one I grew up with from a baby until the time of her passing. And she's the one who

you know, she's the one who's not sitting in the formal conversations. She's the one who is at every hospital visit, every hospital admission. She's there when I'm screaming at the walls, or she was there. She's there at me talking to myself about whatever I'm going through. So she hears everything and she sees everything, mm-hmm. and she has to deal with everything. So she shows up, or showed up. But you know what, mm-hmm. you know what I mean? So support for me coming from her would just look like someone else is carrying the burden with me. And she had her own sickness challenges and mm-hmm. dealing with a lot. I mean, she succumbed to her sickness. Mm-hmm. But there is nobody else who really fills that kind of gap where you get the whole journey. And that's okay. That really is okay, because there are people who try. You know, they try to show up in different ways, whether it's through a phone call, through a prayer, through a motivational message, through a physical help, mm-hmm. financial help. So there are ways people support, but there's never a one person, and as I said, it's okay, who can just be there in the space and allow you to really

0: it has changed us. You know, and we're never going to sit and pretend like it has not changed our lives. It's significant change. And so people will shy away because they want to help, but they don't know how to help. They don't know what to say, they don't know what to do. And they're probably even afraid to invite you to do things or to invite you places, because will you show up? Or when you come, will you be the party pooper? Will you be the one who's complaining about something?
1: Mm-hmm.
0: So people may shy away, and the warriors themselves shy away because they feel like they are being a burden to persons. And if they do show up, they show up in a different way. So you show up and you wear a smile and you pretend like the pain is gone for the couple hours that you may be out or around somebody else who doesn't really understand. So yes, it does affect the relationships that we have, whether friendships or mm-hmm. family.
1: One of the things I think really, really works is finding people who experience similar situations. And I know that

0: These are the girls who get it. These are the persons who I don't have to explain it to. Mm-hmm. Like, I may say to someone who doesn't live with lupus that I'm tired when I came up the stairs, and they say, it's too lazy, mm-hmm. or...
1: You want exercise more,
0: or
1: man.
0: You want exercise more. Mm-hmm. When I say that to one of my girls, they'll be like, yeah, girl, I get it. Mm-hmm. Or they're standing right beside me, out of breath too, or in pain. Mm-hmm. So I can be myself with any symptom that I have in my community. And so that makes it very important to have them. And having each other matters, because we need each other to share the burden. And because lupus is what it is, where the symptoms change,

0: Daniel, but before we go, we're observing Lupus Awareness Month. What would you want someone listening today to understand about being there for a loved one who is facing a difficult season?
1: Okay, lupus, invisible illness. Again, you're not seeing it, but it's there. It's real. The pain is real. The symptoms are real. This is not anything pretend. Just to support in the way you can and to be understanding if someone wants to talk to you about what they're going through. It's not an easy journey. It never has been. Mm-hmm. Doubt it ever will be. And just as how you'd want somebody to understand what you're going through, just put your foot in somebody else's shoes and maybe it would help you to understand what they're going through.
0: Love it. Very powerful words to end this. Thank you so much for being with us. Always so good to have you here. You really are such a warrior and an inspiration, Daniel. And I just continue to wish you all the best
1: in life. Thank you to your listeners as well.
0: Daniel Hall, Lupus Warrior. This is the 2 Live Crew.
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0: All right, Fimi Credit Union, that a Fimi family. Welcome back to the Credit Union Vibes. This is a show where your money meets your goals. I'm your host, Katrina, a.k.a. Kat. And of course, you know, it is Credit Union Week. It is a big deal for the credit union movement right here in Jamaica. Want to say big up to all 23 credit unions and we're over 1 million members strong. The theme this year is cooperative finance, a steady signal in a noisy world. So on Sunday, we started off the week with a national church service. Since then, other activities have been taking place across the credit union movement. Members, make sure you visit your credit union this week. Come tomorrow, credit unions will come together to celebrate International Credit Union Day. Listen out for your credit unions on the outside broadcast right here with the Two Life crew. But the final exciting event I want you to focus on for this week is Praise in the Park 4.0.
1: Jamaica, get ready for Praise in the Park 4.0. The credit unions of Jamaica will take over Emancipation Park Friday, October 16th for an unforgettable evening of praise and worship starting at 6 p.m. featuring Jahi Kingston, Rhoda Isabella, Sebastian Braham, Chantal Smalling Stevenson, Nicket Morgan Williams, and Raheem Wellington. 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

0: Ellen White. She's the top.
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0: Have you had a mammogram in the last 2 years? Can you name lifestyle risk factors, lifestyle factors that may reduce the risk of breast cancer? Send me a text or WhatsApp message, I should say. The number is 876-553-5908. We, Dr. Copeland, and I would love a big number. And I have here that in the U.S., they say that the cases have been increasing by about 1% per year, with faster growth among women under 50. And globally, the cases are projected to rise to 3.2 million by the year 2050. So my question, Doc, what is driving this increase?
1: Right. So you are very much correct. The most recent data from the Global Cancer Observatory in 2024 actually had about 2.4 million women being diagnosed with breast cancer each year.

it really has to do with social and economic changes that have been occurring in countries as they become more developed, and also reproductive pattern changes that occur in our women as the countries evolve and become more affluent as well. So, for example,

0: it really has to do with social and economic changes that have been occurring in countries as they become more developed, and also reproductive pattern changes that occur in our women as the countries evolve and become more affluent as well. So, for example, increasing obesity in the population as a lot of these countries become more affluent,
1: yes,
0: then the reproductive pattern in the women tends to change. The age of onset of first pregnancy tends to be more delayed as women seek to complete their career aspirations, for example. Mm-hmm. The number of children being had is less. And so all these factors together has been driving this global increase in the incidence of breast cancer.
1: So in terms of reproduction, because, you know, that's a ticklish topic, you know, with yes. my patients, you know, I won't say on air what people are saying about having more children. Okay, so is it that what you're really saying is that because women are not having as many children as before and they're having the children later, that is one of the factors contributing to the increase
0: well,
1: in
0: you
1: risk?
0: Said it. You

0: are not having as many children as before, and they're having the children later. That is one of the factors contributing to the increase.
1: Well, you said it. You said it perfectly. One of the factors, and I think whenever we mention this, you know, sometimes people.

0: And you may read something coming from North America where they speak about their declining breast cancer death rate over the last 30 to 40 years. And they have been seeing that.
1: Mm-hmm.
0: Approximately 1 to 1.5% decrease in their breast cancer death rate per year. But if you look at developing countries like ourselves,
1: yes,
0: our breast cancer mortality rate is going in the opposite direction. We're actually seeing an increase in our breast cancer mortality rate year to year. So we have to be very, very careful that the decrease in mortality that you see in, for example, in North America and Western Europe, that's not what we are seeing. We're seeing the reverse.
1: Why?
0: Very complex. you know, we have to firstly understand the type of breast cancers that we are seeing.
1: Yes.
0: And we are seeing breast cancers that are biologically more aggressive. The grade or the aggressiveness of the disease is higher.
1: Yes.
0: The rate of the triple negative breast cancer, we are seeing twice the rates of the triple negative breast cancer than what they're seeing in North America. But more importantly, in terms of what we can do, they have had maybe 50, 60 years of this intense breast cancer screening programs. So their patients are presenting much earlier than ours.
1: Uh-huh.
0: And we looked at it, we studied it, and 40% of our patients are presenting with stage 3 or locally advanced breast cancer. In their case, it's only 10 to 15%.
1: Okay.
0: So when you put all of that in the mix, and of course you put that in our healthcare system compared to theirs, you will see why our breast cancer mortality rate is much higher than theirs.
1: So let us step back a bit. What does it mean if, let us say, a tumor is hormone receptor positive or triple negative? What does that really mean?
0: Right, great. You know, when we have these programs, it's very, very good that we speak the language.

0: particular is a little bit more difficult to treat and to contain. Granted, there are different types of triple negative. Perhaps we will get into that.
1: Yes, uh-huh.
0: But generally speaking, it's a little bit more difficult to treat and contain. And chemotherapy is a driving force in the treatment of that breast cancer subtype.
1: Okay, so, uh-huh. And you mentioned the stage.

0: way to prevent recurrence is really to have comprehensive breast cancer treatment at the first diagnosis. Now, unfortunately, what happens, some persons may have part of the treatment. For example, they have surgery and they may decline chemotherapy, or they may decline the radiation therapy component that might have been indicated at that first operation, at that first treatment. Now, that is what will increase the risk of recurrence significantly, and inadequately treated first occurrence of breast cancer. Now, if the cancer is treated comprehensively and multidisciplinary, the risk of recurrence is usually about 5% in 10 years' time. But with a breast cancer recurrence, and we will see it, it can be treated again and can be treated effectively the second time around. But the best chance you have to prevent that recurrence is to have the comprehensive treatment the first time
1: around. At the first, and I dare say, to be diagnosed very early. As you know, we would say in Jamaica, catch it early, early o'clock.
0: Correct.
1: Now, to go back, understanding risk. So what are the most important risk factors for the development of breast cancer?
0: All right, so let us talk about risk.
1: Mm-hmm.
0: Now, in Jamaica, the risk for the average woman developing breast cancer is about 7 to 8%. 7 to 8% lifetime risk, right? Lifetime. That's roughly 1 in 15 persons will be diagnosed with women will be diagnosed with breast cancer. These are for the average risk women.
1: Yes.
0: Now, there are things that can increase your risk of developing breast cancer. It doesn't mean it causes breast cancer, but it makes you slightly more likely to have breast cancer than somebody else.
1: Mm-hmm.
0: Now, some of these things, for example, include family history. Family history is a strong risk factor.
1: Mm-hmm.
0: Now, if you have a first degree relative who was diagnosed with breast cancer, and by first degree I mean parents, siblings, or offsprings, it doesn't matter what the sex is, it need not be a female first degree relative.
1: Okay.
0: Male or female, it will increase your individual risk of developing breast cancer by doubling that risk. So if

0: high in formaldehyde,
1: yes,
0: acetate, parabens, and so forth. You know, mm-hmm. They have been associated.
1: They have been associated.
0: So not very difficult. It's a large population based on this 40,000 person that I think was in this study. So it's very hard for you to single out and say this is the only difference between these two groups.
1: Mm-hmm.

0: much likely to be underinsured, less likely to be able to afford breast cancer care.
1: Yes.
0: Less likely to have completed their desired reproduction, and breast cancer treatment can impact negatively on subsequent fertility.

0: you may get to the point of diagnosis, but then many other things come into play in terms of seeking solace elsewhere, etc., not falling through the medical care.
1: Okay. Thanks, Dr. Copeland. Informative conversation. But we're out of time. Thanks for joining us for a week.
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1: What happens when criminals go digital? 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

0: 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Keep it locked.
1: Hey, this is Johnny Live. Fear step up in my world. Cyber.

0: see some folks crying out, saying, why Johnny the Rain and the music? Sister Dahlia, they should know by now what we do on a Wednesday afternoon, right?
1: I'm sorry for them, but I can't help them.
0: Thank you guys so much. I really enjoyed today. Sis.
1: Yep.
0: We had some great guests today as well.
1: Absolutely did. And we want to thank Daniel Hall, Lupus Warrior. Boy, Warrior is really the name.
0: Yes.
1: For folks, because, you know, it's learning and trying to battle with it.
0: It's just not easy, and it's still not something doctors can really put a handle on.
1: Mm-hmm.
0: It just breaks the body down. Mm-hmm. We know people who've been so close to us daily, we've lost to lupus.
1: Mm-hmm.
0: And there's so many others who continue to battle with it. I saw a young lady online, I don't remember her name now, but she was just expressing that, you know, days, some days are good, but some days are just the worst.
1: Worst. My big takeaway for today is just support, be there for them.
0: Mm-hmm.
1: Even if you don't understand it, just say, what do you need me to do? How do you need me to support you? Don't try for going with, like, you're Dr. Jackie with a solution and you don't know it. You know, how can I help? So big up to Daniel. Always great to have our credit union family on a Wednesday, Credit Union Vibe Show. Hey, Kat, go check out that great gospel event that they're having. Dr. Jackie, powering your health. Yeah, big discussion today, you know?
0: Big discussion. What I love about Dr. Jackie, too, is that people don't know this, but after the show, the discussion continues here with us, with the information that
1: she's very passionate about health. Great to have her on the team. Mm-hmm. Our fact of the day, two national heroes were honored on this very date. On October 14, 1999, monuments honoring national heroine Nanny of the Maroons and national hero Samuel Sharp were dedicated at National Heroes Park in Kingston.
0: Beautiful.
1: So today actually marks 27 years since that dedication.
0: Yes.
1: We're in Heritage Month, guys.
0: Honorable Nana and Daddy Sharp. Thank you guys
1: true.
0: So much.
1: That beautiful. Nice,
0: yeah, man.
1: Hello, on the make Heritage Month, Nana, and I learned something new about Jamaican
0: important
1: culture. Please and thanks.
0: Yay. Sis. Yes.
1: Johnny,
0: big up yourself, you
1: always know. With the great music. Hi, Daniil, our producer. How you doing? Oh, and also big up to the folks from GK1, you know?
0: Yes.
1: Tomorrow,
0: walk good, be good, and as always, do good. This is the Two Live Crew.
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0: General's Department. Information Minister Dr. Dana Morris-Dixon, during a post-cabinet media briefing this morning, declared that there is sufficient accountability embedded in NARA, adding that the country's chief auditor will have a hand in sifting through the records and operations of the authority.
1: Once all of the projects that NARA will have to do are agreed by cabinet, the law says it needs to be published. That will be publicly known to all Jamaicans. Of course, we'll also have the regular checks and balances. Everybody, the Auditor General, will be able to do

0: Prices have skyrocketed since the conflict between the U.S. and Iran, causing major economic shock around the world. Addressing today's post-cabinet media briefing, Mr. Vaz said changes in petroleum prices continue to be of concern to the government. He said the government has spent $23 million, or approximately $3.7 billion, to protect local consumers. He says while there has been an ease in prices in recent weeks, international markets are still uncertain due to conflicts.
1: This intervention has helped cushion the impact on transportation, food prices, and the overall cost of living and doing business. Increased global oil production has contributed to the recent price reductions, with prices expected to remain relatively stable through year-end. However, shipping, insurance, and logistics costs remain important factors that can influence.
0: Mr. Vaz also gave an update on the country's energy security.
1: Jamaica's energy security remains intact, supported by our refinery, substantial petroleum storage facilities, and established supply arrangements. Petrojam continues to be a critical national asset in navigating international market volatility. The government will continue working with Petrojam and the Ministry of Finance and Public Service to manage these pressures and protect households and businesses and consumers as far as possible from sudden fuel price increases.
0: Energy Minister Daryl Vaz. Oil prices steadied today after rising on an attack on the headquarters of Saudi Arabia's state-owned oil company and Iranian comments about new tactics deployed to target ships and keep oil prices high to influence U.S. midterm elections.

0: the single source methodology. More from Kevin White.
1: Under single source procurement, the government awards a contract directly to a specific supplier without inviting open bids. In 2025, there were in excess of 1,600 instances in which a procuring entity made two or more single source awards to the same contract on the same day, amounting to more than 4,000 contracts valued at $11.5 billion. The commission says in the most pronounced cases, 19 awards were made to one contract on a single day. But Information Minister Dr. Dana Morris-Dixon says the expansion of rules to allow for that method should be lauded, since small businesses have long complained about the difficulties of securing government contracts.
2: I believe it said that 69% of contracts awarded in 2025 utilize single source or emergency procurement.

have surrendered since Saturday. Investigators are reporting that one of the detainees has now been charged in connection with another murder in the community. The cops say 37-year-old Lance Brown, also known as Stoneface of Kidlane, is accused of participating in the murder of 19-year-old Ricardo Morgan on August 23 this year. It's alleged that about 11:30 p.m., Morgan, who resided on Kidlane, was walking in the community when Brown and another man approached him

public sector agencies was 6.44%. The lowest rate was 5.45% per annum and $4.3 million, while the highest bid was 9% for $250 million. The JSE's main index tumbled by 4,344 points, while the junior market index climbed by 18 points. 61 stocks traded, 27 advanced, 31 declined, and 3 traded firm. Stanley Motor Limited was the volume leader with 20 million units. And that's the end of the business roundup. And to end this edition of Beyond the Headlines, here's a recap of the top stories. Government insists that there are adequate provisions for oversight of the work of NARA. National Security Minister says Jamaican government is not concerned that the controversial TCN policy is being challenged in courts in the US. Energy Minister says government has been spending billions to shield consumers from surge in international oil prices. Suspects linked to Sunday's double murder in Olympic Gardens fatally shot by the police. In business news, Bank of Jamaica's balance sheet jumped $1.4 trillion in September. For these and other stories, please log on to our website at RadioJamaicaNewsOnline.com. The discussion segment of Beyond the Headlines is next with Dion Jackson-Miller. I am Hal Shane Burke. Good afternoon.

0: da sala, da maquin, estou apegado.
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All right. Thank you so much for staying with us. We continue with you on Beyond the Headlines. I'm Dion Jacks-Miller. And it's Wednesday. It's October 14, 2026. 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Now, a number of issues are

0: Well, the ruling as it stands allows the Trump administration to continue these third country deportation or removal or agreements, and it really does not prevent them from continuing with these memorandum of understanding that they're signing with countries all over the world. As you duly noted, the final argument on the full merits of the case will be held in December, and it won't be until probably a few months after that till we get a final decision on the status of deporting folks to third countries.
1: What's your view on it, though?
0: My view on it is that I am thinking with the composition of the court that the Trump administration will probably win this one. Constitutionally, there's no argument on the part of the persons affected by this third country national deportation program. And it has always been held that as far as foreign policy is concerned, because this is something that will fall under foreign policy and negotiations with other governments, I'm leaning to the side that I'm thinking with the composition of the court that they will allow the government discretion to continue this program.
1: Hold that thought for me for just a moment. Wayne Golding, lawyer, talking to us from the United States. We're talking about the third country national arrangement between Jamaica and the United States. We're going to pick up, remember, our WhatsApp lines, 553-5908-254-0693. Soon come.
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5: Ready,

0: Scotia.
1: As a contractor for four decades and counting, there's a reason we say Carib Cement. We're talking about a brand that built Jamaica, literally. National Stadium, halfway tree transport center, hundreds of commercial buildings and housing developments across Jamaica, and many of the roadways that keep this country connected. Like Jamaican people say, Carib Cement come from foundation.

0: Chang was speaking earlier today at the post-cabinet press briefing, and one of the questions he was asked, I think he was asked on this program as well yesterday, what happens in terms of movement? Do the people who have been landed, do they have, are they completely free to move around?
1: They're individuals from different cultures, and what they do is up to them. They're here as visitors, and they're working closely with the IOM in terms of conveying relevant information. The IOM will extract the information they require to prepare them for transit to the home country. They are free to do as they are otherwise, like any visitor to Jamaica.
0: Listening there to the National Security Minister, Dr. Horace Chang. The IOM is the International Organization for Migration. It's a UN entity that has taken charge of the people who arrived yesterday and who, according to the National Security Minister on this program,

several cans of worms that might not be able to be closed in the process, because at the end of the day, is it a possibility that these people will not be able to find their own country to go back to or be allowed to return? There are also issues about legal and human rights concern, and whether the countries are violating international law, such as the Convention Against Torture, by sending people to dangerous countries. So Jamaica finds itself in the middle of something that I don't think they bargained for. It's not as simple as just sending people, storing them in Jamaica, and then sending them off. It opens up several different avenues of concern. And also, you have to understand that the courts in the United States just came out with a ruling, the BIA, which is the immigration court, that says countries that don't have a historic track record of, you know, hurting people and torturing people should not be allowed. The people from their country should not automatically be allowed to get asylum. So, you know, there's so many things that are swirling around with this. But the one thing I must say, Dion, is that I think the minister was ill-advised in his answer. Because if it was explained to the public a little better, not to just say that's America's legal problem, legal issues, Jamaica has to be concerned about what happens in the system here and conform to what the legal rulings are. You can't just say it's the American legal system. You do have to pay close attention to what's going on, because I don't think it was mentioned before that the Trump administration had quietly gone back. Well, I shouldn't say quietly, had gone back to the Supreme Court. They almost have them on speed dial to ask them to lift the injunction that the district court had put in place to stop the third country nationals from being removed to other countries. So, you know, it's a matter of

0: to ask them to lift the injunction that the district court had put in place to stop the third country nationals from being removed to other countries. So, you know, it's a matter of giving correct information or giving information. I think his answer was sort of inartful.
1: Between Jamaica and the United States, are there any issues you have? There are any unanswered questions, perhaps, is how I should put it.
0: I have a lot of unanswered questions because

0: perhaps is how I should put it.
1: I have a lot of unanswered questions because the
0: coming to Jamaica have no adverse traces, no criminal record whatsoever.
1: Yeah, but we have to see that, you know. For example, here, say

0: Yeah, but we have to see that, you know. For example, here, say somebody's arrested here and being assured that these are not people that you would not want in your country. And God forbid, Dion, something tragic happens to either one of these persons as a victim or the person comes and comes. And these are the things we need to look at specifically. We can't just get this general. Well, we wouldn't be doing that. You know, we wouldn't do that. We have to vet it. We have to see what's up. And then again, you have to remember that this was not something that went in front of Parliament to be vetted and to be ruled on and put into the law books. This is a policy. And oftentimes, if something goes wrong with the policy down the road, who's going to take the blame?
1: In fact, the issue of sharing the memorandum of understanding, the Ministry of Foreign Affairs has been adamant in saying that they cannot because they said they don't have the permission of the US to share the agreement. Is that acceptable for you?
0: Absolutely not. When it affects your national interest, yes, you want to trust your diplomats and your politicians that they're working in the best interests of your country. But in the sense of transparency, why is it, what would be the harm in sharing that with the public, sharing that with the people who would be administering these things? Transparency is always good. And the more you hide something, the more suspicious it gets. So I think that's something that they should reconsider. And people are not going to trust what they're hearing, especially when they don't know the origin of it. And not only that, we all understand the position that Jamaica and other countries are in. You know, we go back to the big stick, as you would remember, that, it's not everything that.

0: sort of negotiate or walk through the raindrops, as they would say in the diplomatic world.
1: Okay. All right. Going to leave it there. Thank you so much. Appreciate you talking to us as always, Mr. Golding. Good to hear you.
0: Thank you, Dion. Take care.
1: All right. Wayne Golding talking to us there, Jamaican immigration attorney in the United States.
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2: In a world full of financial noise, it's good to know there's a steady signal you can count on. This Thursday, October 15, the two

one of the groups that members of the public have grown used to hearing about at election time is CAFE, the local election watchdog group, Citizens Action for Free and Fair Elections. The group had been struggling financially

0: drawn to us at the time of election. In between that, it's very difficult to secure funding. So one of the things, though, that has bothered us for a long time is what looks like apathy among our youngest, the people next in line to vote, a complete lack of concern for it. You know, you'll hear a young person say, look here, PNP, JLP, they don't make no difference to me. Me and I voting thing, politics is foolishness. That is a very scary, scary state of affairs. So we've wanted to promote these democracy clubs in schools to raise awareness. And really what we're doing is also cultivating a volunteer base, as well as making sure students will want to register to vote as soon as they can. So we're trying right now to raise money for that project, which is about $5 million per year. And we're very grateful to Christopher Berry of Mayberry, who has already committed $1 million. We're hoping other people will come on board, because we think this is an extremely important initiative. Come election time, however, we're the last time to field about 1,000 volunteers, we're going to need $15 million. We're looking again to the business sector, which I repeat, have shown certainly, you know, Stewart's Automotives and Wisinko, Supreme Ventures, these people have shown they are ready to support CAFE, but it can't be just them. We really need wider support from the private sector if this is going to happen. And people listening to you, if you have overseas people listening in the diaspora, this is a very, very worthy cause. The Jamaican democracy is precious. I keep telling the students, we're a sprinting superpower, we're a musical superpower, but we are very much a democratic superpower. We just have to look to the north of us to see what I'm talking about. So that's where we're looking for funding, from everywhere. Jamaicans who care about Jamaican democracy.
1: Okay, so you're saying it's time for Jamaicans now to step up and fill the void.
0: Absolutely. It is a strange state of affairs that we've relied so long on the European Union and CEDA and all these foreigners for something so, so important to us. And we do feel that, as much as we regret what has happened in U.S. foreign policy, maybe it's a call for us to grow up. If this is important to us, then we should put our money behind it.
1: Okay. I mean, I've quoted several times on this program what my brother said to me once. He lives in the States, and he said it's just hard to donate to Jamaica. He said organizations in the States make it so easy to take your money, but he said it's hard to donate to organizations in Jamaica. You either can't get through, or they don't have an efficient way of conveying.

0: will need to maintain its records, which will be accessible to the Auditor General's Department. Information Minister Dr. Dana Morris-Dixon, during a post-cabinet media briefing this morning, declared that there is sufficient accountability embedded in NARA, adding that the country's chief auditor will
1: have of the operations, NARA will have to do annual reports that give an update on how it is performing. We also have JAMROC, which is going to be that body that will periodically come to Jamaica and report to Jamaica on what is happening in NARA. So there are multiple layers of accountability that have been built into the NARA structure.
0: She says NARA is now focused on publishing the list of projects to be undertaken.
1: And I think the big next step is having that list of the projects that have been approved by Cabinet being publicly made available to the people of Jamaica.
0: Information Minister Dr. Dana Morris-Dixon. Nakinski Robinson, Radio Jamaica News.
2: And just over 2 weeks before coming into operation, the government says NARA is

0: gun and more than 20 rounds of ammunition were reportedly seized during an operation at 147 Old Hope Road, Standpipe in St. Andrew. The prime suspect who was being sought in that operation eluded the cops. And during a major operation yesterday, the police reportedly seized an AR-15 assault rifle during a search of the compound housing the Denhamtown Golden Age home in West Kingston. 21 rounds of ammunition for high-powered weapons were also seized. Investigators say the weapon and ammunition were found under a house beside the Golden Age home. No arrest was made in relation to the seizure. Janella Precious, Radio Jamaica News.
1: Convicted Jamaican drug kingpin Christopher Dudus Cook is to spend an additional year behind bars. A check of the Bureau of Prisons webpage revealed that Cook will be released January 28, 2029. Cook was initially scheduled to be released a year earlier. The extension comes following a reported fight between himself and disgraced rap mogul Sean Diddy Combs. Prison officials rushed Diddy to an outside facility for treatment after it's reported that he suffered a busted head during the fight. The two men were fighting because Dudus and many other inmates are reportedly upset about getting exposed in an NBC news report about Diddy's luxurious life behind bars. As a result, prison officials have conducted at least two raids and confiscated cell phones from inmates, including Cook. And that's the latest from the Radio Jamaica News Center. I'm Hal Shane Burke. Good evening.
2: 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Stay in the know.

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1: Jamaica's unemployment rate has fallen to 3.3%.

of this arrangement. So I don't think they're, that is conflicting. I think there are gaps in what we're being told, certainly. And Karen from Meadowbrook says, is there a list of published reasons for each person's deportation from the U.S.? No, that's one of the things that people have been calling for, in fact, Karen. All right, thank you to all so much. So coming up this evening on Sister Station TVG on All Angles, we're continuing that discussion, and you're going to be hearing from the Executive Director of Jamaicans for Justice, Mikhail Jackson, also from opposition spokesperson on national security, Fitz Jackson, as well as attorney at law, Dr. Marcus Goff. So let's listen into a little bit of that. Dr. Goff, let me come over to you first of all. Is it, as Dr. Chang says, not really?

0: or domestic law? I have many other questions, and I'm sure we'll get into it. IOM has responsibility for the first 30 days. If one of the individuals are here beyond the 30 day, on day 31, who pays? What is the responsibility for that individual? And I think the government owes the Jamaican taxpayer those answers when we talk about accountability as well.
1: Listening there to Michelle Jackson, Executive Director of Jamaicans for Justice, before her attorney at law, Marcus Goff. They're guests on All Angles, so make sure you tune in. That comes up at about 8:30 on TVJ, right after primetime news, streaming on onespotmedia.com. Make sure you listen in. Really, really good discussion that raises so many, many more questions and concerns about this issue of this third country national arrangement. Not as straightforward as is being made out to be at all. So make sure you're listening, all right? And coming up in this segment of the program now, I wanted to talk about an issue that arose out of a committee meeting of the St. Thomas Municipal Corporation. For years now, journalists have been allowed to cover most of the committee meetings of the municipal corporations. Well, something strange happened recently. Our Radio Jamaica correspondent in St. Thomas, Henry Shirley, is here. So, Henry, tell us what happened.
2: Hi, Dion. Good evening to you and your listeners. Well, this is a build-up of things, Dion, because I've been attending the committee meetings since about June, I think, yeah. But what had happened is that I was instructed by word of mouth that it is a meeting, it is a public meeting open to members of the public and the media.
1: Sorry, which meeting was this on?
2: The committee meetings, all committee meetings, except the human resource and the poor relief.
1: Okay.
2: The meeting in question, which you know, spill over, was the infrastructure and traffic management.
1: Okay.
2: No, I've been going to, I used to just go to the disaster committee meetings to get information about the hurricane, you know, hurricane season, all of that. But I decided to go to all meetings now, because the truth of the fact of the matter, Dion, is that the monthly meeting of the municipal corporation, which is, you know, I normally attend, they're stopped giving reports from the agencies, except the agency comes into the podium, you know, minutes have been tabled, report has been tabled, any question? So you find that for the media, we don't get much of what really happened from the committee meetings. When I questioned the matter, I was told that it's a decision to sort of limit the time spent on a monthly meeting, and that I need to go to the committee meeting. So I started to go to all the other committee meetings I'm allowed to go to. So when I went to a committee meeting Thursday, which was the first Thursday of the month, the question came back up that was disaster meeting. I said, I spoke to you guys about the legality of me attending. It quieted down shortly after. Monday, I went to another committee meeting. I kind of slipped my head which one it was. But I went Monday, and the argument came back. I said, you know, members, you need to understand and check for yourself what are the rules. They want me to take something to them. I said, no, can't do that. Anyway, I went on, the meeting went on normal. On Tuesday, the matter came up again. But what made sense then was when the minority leader, counsel for the White Horses Division, Hubert Williams, got up and said, no, he's a former mayor. He understands what happens in the municipal corporation. So he explained to them that I am allowed to. And to be honest, they don't really listen to him, you know, because he's sort of knowledgeable. And it was right there. Surprisingly, on Wednesday at the infrastructure meeting, members who were also in the meeting the day before, you know, they were present. So what spilled things over was when the National Water Commission representative stepped in. And it was just about that time they started to announce agencies should now come forward to give their report. The NWC was the first agency. And in fact, my tape was being recorded because I normally record everything that happens in these meetings for news purposes. And so when the person stepped up, the person said, the reporter here, what is going on? Will I be recorded? And they wanted to seek permission to go to their parish manager to verify, because they're saying they have never seen a reporter in an infrastructure meeting. I didn't say anything. The chairman, Michael McLeod,

0: said he had concerns too, because I've been coming to these meetings that I really want to know what is happening. And, you know, I told him the day before that they need to check the policies of the Ministry of Local Government to understand. So when the ministry, the chairman said that, you know, the lady, the representative from the NWC stepped outside. She came back and said that she cannot get her manager, but she will not be reporting unless she gets clarity. By then, the chairman said to me that I should turn off the recorder because he just wants to discuss the matter with the lady, the representative from the NWC. So it wasn't that they didn't want me to record him. They said, just turn it off. They could just trash this out first. So I took up the microphone. It's a cordless microphone. I took it from the desk that he was sitting at. To be honest with you, I pretended that I was turning it off. But I didn't, because I said, things going to boil over and I want evidence. So I left my recorder on. So they didn't know it was still recording. Then the counselor from Yalas interjected. And, oh, by the way, before that happened, the chairman decided to call the mayor to find out if he gave any directive for me, for the media to be there, like anything coming right in. And he paused the meeting, called the mayor. The mayor said, no, he didn't have any information on that. Then the counselor for the Bar Division, Ludlow Mattison, told the meeting that I have a right to be there. But they brushed him aside. That is when Mr. Lee get involved and telling the chairman that he should not allow the media if there was no directive or nothing in writing from the mayor.
1: Is that the counselor that we heard with the tirade?
0: Right. John Lee from the Yalas Division. He was the one who decided to take over. And I tell you, it's very unfortunate because Mr. Lee's always like this.
1: Right.
0: Even when he doesn't understand things, that is how he behaves in council.
1: Right. Hold on for me. I want to go to an interview I did a short while ago with the second vice president of the Press Association of Jamaica, Kimon Francis, because the PAJ has put out a statement expressing concern. Let's listen into that. A press association has raised concerns about the incident with the St. Thomas Municipal Corporation. Can you tell us what the concerns are?
2: Well, Dion, first, thank you for having me and good evening to your listeners. Several concerns. What I want to start by saying is local government bodies, they manage public resources, yes? And they execute community development initiatives and they oversee local infrastructure. So because these decisions directly impact citizenry and the everyday life of citizens, the proceedings are to be public. The media serves as the eyes and ears and the proxy for the citizenry inside the council chamber, yes? So we find that it is beyond unacceptable for you to, one, ask a journalist to turn off their recorder and to leave the meeting without giving

turn off their recorder and to leave the meeting without giving a reasonable funds are then executed using public funds. What is it that the NWC representative wanted to say in the meeting that the public could not hear? The other thing that we find just outright ridiculous is the councillor saying, Councillor John Lee, saying, I don't stand by my actions. But at the same time, you've not offered an apology and you've not committed to not, you know, operating in a manner that we believe is unbecoming of a councillor, of an elected

0: and that behavior. And in an interview, he said he was overcome with emotion. How did you get to that point to be so overcome with emotion that you would speak to the journalist in that manner, just after asking that he turn off his recording and leave the meeting? I did not hear the journalist give an objection to leaving the meeting. So we cannot understand the position. It's not clear to us.
1: What does the PAGA want to happen now?
0: We want an apology, first and foremost, to the journalist who was spoken to in that manner. And we want an apology to the public because it's a public proceeding. They are accountable to the public. So to bar the journalist and intern.

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1: Okay, thank you so much for staying with us. We continue with you. This is Beyond the

All right, let me just remind you of our WhatsApp numbers. We are at 553-590-8254-0693. Give us your first name. Give us your general location. Henry, you need to unmute for us. Tell us what's happened since that meeting, if anything. All right, not sure what's happening there. So we do want to follow up on that issue though, because honestly and truly, don't know what is happening over in St. Thomas. These people really think they're them personal business they're meeting and talking about. As Kimon said, these are matters involving public expenditure, public funds, and there should be scrutiny of what is happening at these parish council meetings, and we need more people to talk about this, not because it's a

and ask them if they have some problem with reports being made public. So we are going to be following up on this in numerous ways. All right, folks, so let's leave that there for today and let's move on to our next subject. Wanted to talk about the blue economy. That's something we've heard about. We haven't spoken a whole lot about it, you know, and that has to do with the economy that, you know, matters such as the oceans earning revenue from the seas and so on. A listener is asking me, should we be having a discussion about PBCJ covering the parish council in the same way that it covers parliament and its committees? I actually love that. I don't think we've ever had that discussion. So thank you so much for that. I will also put that on the agenda and let's talk about that. Because, like, what the hell? I mean, when you heard the tirade, I'm sorry we didn't have the audio for you. I'll play it for you maybe tomorrow. The tirade that the council went on with in terms of cussing the report and how they need to come out to a meeting. Absolutely disgraceful. I know your personal house. Nobody a beg for going on. What on earth was that all about? So yes, I support it. Of course, I'm a member of the Press Association, continue to be. Absolutely support them on this. And I'm saying that everybody needs to raise their voices on this. You need to say to the councillors and to the mayor, we were trying to get the mayor, didn't get him for this program. We'll continue to try to get him. That's not okay. It's not acceptable. And people at St. Thomas will need for talk up. Infrastructure committee, Henry said, that means that's the meeting that talks about things like your roads. Why should that be in private? What on earth? I was so shocked, you know, and trying to look at bylaws and talk about what they can close and what they can close. And out of order. Out of order. It's the people's money you're spending, right? When people in the community and

0: out of order. It's the people's money you're spending, right? When people in their community and road can't fix, and they want to know what is the municipal corporation. Let us welcome to the program now Dr. Julian Royce-Rousseau, who is CEO and founder of Caribbean Aquaculture Education and Innovation Hub. And thanks so much for joining us. Appreciate it.
1: Thank you so much for having me, Dion.
0: Great to have you on. That's a bit of a mouthful, so tell us what this organization is.
1: Yes, so we wanted to incorporate everything our vision was, but we kind of narrowed it down to Caribbean Aquaculture Hub. It is a network that was founded during the pandemic. As an aquaculture scientist, I've been working in this industry for 20 years. And just coming back to Jamaica, I work overseas, and just seeing how much aquaculture has declined compared to the rest of the world. And just wanting to understand what was happening, we started an online networking event where it was free for persons who are interested in aquaculture could come. And through that, we realized that we have a lot of women scientists in aquaculture. So we formed Women in Caribbean Aquaculture. And through this network, we realized that we don't have aquaculture in our schools. It's not blue foods. We also call it blue foods, which incorporates, you know, anything grown, plants or animals in water. That is not in our education system. And many persons don't know or understand the huge gap that can be filled within the blue economy. So we really wanted to start lobbying and bringing visibility to why it should be in our school systems as a STEM subject, and why it is that we should have more persons and more science students learning more about growing blue foods.
0: All right, so how important is that right now, in fact, as a source of revenue, source of protein?
1: So it's huge. So we can give a classic example. You know, whenever, first of all, a lot of our captive fisheries has declined significantly since the 70s. And this is not only in the Caribbean, but throughout the world. We, in 2022, aquaculture surpassed actual captured fisheries. So we have more fish farming than we do finding fish in the sea. We don't have fish in the sea. So in terms of just being able to feed our population, which has grown significantly, having, you know, learning how to grow seafood or fish, not only fish, but shrimp and other forms of aquatic species, this is very vital that most persons don't know how to do. So, and fish is a very high source of protein, minerals, omega-3s. It's very nutritious, and it's just something that we're not giving enough attention or visibility to.
0: So when you say you want this introduced in schools as well, meaning what?
1: Right. So currently, just to be able to get to where we are, so the world, the global aquaculture volumes, within the whole global aquaculture, the Caribbean only produces 0.05%. And that is very strange, as we are, you know, ocean states, we're surrounded by water. So why is it that's happening? And in order to get to where the rest of the world is, we have to start thinking about how we grow our foods. We need more science involved. So right now, if you do sciences, a lot of us, especially, I mean, in my generation, if you did sciences, you went to medical school or engineering. And we also have a huge brain drain of scientists leaving the country. So we need to have more scientists involved in

0: engineer, so we wanted to start in Jamaica to start attracting and introducing why it should be introduced into the tertiary system.
1: All right, I'm going to have to leave it there. But, we're going to have to talk about this tertiary thing because I see this advertisement, not advertisement, reporting of first marine cage harvest of fish. Yeah,
0: Yes.
1: but that's not true. When I was at Department of Zoology, how much years ago Dr. Steele was doing cage fishing with tilapia out by Port Royal. So I'm not sure what
0: But
1: this
0: how
1: is.
0: many years ago was
1: No,
0: that?
1: my point is first actually has a
0: Because
1: meaning.
0: it's first to a lot of people. It's
1: That don't
0: been
1: mean
0: so
1: that's not
0: many
1: what first
0: years.
1: means. Anyway, I have
0: I
1: to go to
0: know. But
1: sports.
0: you know what I mean.
1: We
0: You know what I mean,
1: pick up the
0: that I
1: discussion.
0: agree.
1: We pick up the discussion.
0: Definitely.
1: Thank you so much.
0: Definitely.
1: All right, appreciate your time, Dr. Julianne Royce-Rousseau, talking to us.

0: I'm Spencer Darlington reporting, and we begin the evening's major sports report with news on cricket. After 23 years of waiting, the West Indies are now just one win away from ending their series drought on Indian soil. A commanding performance in the fourth T20 International has leveled the five-match series at 2-2, setting up a winner-takes-all showdown in Bengaluru on Saturday. More in this report from Gerard Morris-Seeley.
1: It was a must-win encounter for West Indies, and Captain Shea Hope again delivered when his team needed him most. After being sent in to bat, Hope smashed an unbeaten 102 from just 50 balls, his third T20 International century, more than any other West Indian, and remarkably, all three have finished on exactly 102. His second 100 of the series, alongside Sherfane Rutherford's unbeaten 49, helped West Indies pile on 247 for three, the pair sharing an unbroken 91-run partnership. India responded through Sanju Samson's 56, while Tilak Varma and Nitish Kumar Reddy added 70 to keep the chase alive. But Keemo Paul had other plans. The all-rounder claimed 5 wickets for 41 runs to earn play of the match, restricting India to 223 for 9, with the innings ending when Arshdeep Singh

0: his victory in India in any format since 2003. Gerard Morrisseely for Radio Jamaica Sports.
1: Cricket West Indies president Dr. Kishore Shallow has confirmed there will be a Caribbean qualifying tournament for the LA 2028 Olympic Games, aiming to be held in 2027. Speaking on the Super Over podcast with Carlos Brathwaite and Nikhil Uttamchandani, the CWI boss said the possibility of competing at the premier sporting showpiece will give governments across the region more incentive to invest in their national programs.
2: If you have Barbados having the opportunity to compete at the Olympics, you know, the government of Barbados would have a greater desire to invest money in Barbados, just like St. Vincent and the Grenadines will have a greater interest in investing Guyana and all the other countries. We understand what I'm saying. So we believe that by creating that tournament, whether it's a 10-team tournament or what, would create more interest all around from our stakeholders, especially governments, while allowing us to unearth greater talent.
1: Dr. Shallow also believes that the Olympic qualifying tournament can attract the top West Indian players.
2: Think about it. If it is going to take your country to the Olympics, I am sure, you know, that opportunity to represent the country at an Olympics game, that is an amazing opportunity. So I think it's a sacrifice they will make, and it comes right back to investment. A government might say, listen, I want you, let me buy out our contract.
1: Cricket West Indies president Dr. Kishore Shallow. Cricket will be contested at the 2028 Summer Olympics in Los Angeles, marking the sport's return for the first time since the Paris Games in 1900. Head coach of the Reggae Girls, Hubert Busby Jr., says they achieved their objective despite suffering a 3-1 loss to Mexico in their second friendly match at the Santiago de la Querétaro on Tuesday. Christopher Scott tells us more.
3: The Reggae Girls were hoping to end their Mexican tour on a happy note, but those thoughts were dashed. They were down from as early as the 6th minute when their custodian Rebecca Spencer put the ball into her own net. And they were further behind when Marcia Carmen Reyes doubled the home team's advantage in the 32nd minute. In the second half, it was more of the same as Lisbeth Ovalle added a third for the Mexicans in a minute 58. Kiki Van Zanten scored in the 60th minute, but that turned out to be a mere consolation for the Reggae Girls. Although they did not get a favorable result, Busby Jr. says the players gave a good account of themselves.
4: Really pleased about the performance, pleased about the, you know, getting some younger players the opportunity to experience such an atmosphere, which I think was very important.
3: He also had high praises for Jade Bailey, who plies her trade in Mexico.
4: She's a great player. She controls the tempo. She came on, allowed for us to keep the ball a bit. And so really pleased in terms of what she's doing. And you watch her week in, week out with her club. And I know she probably wished the team was doing a little better. But obviously she's getting minutes and contributing the best she can.
3: The Reggae Girls had outscored the Mexicans 4-3 in the first game last Friday.
1: That report from Christopher Scott. Head coach of Mount Pleasant FA, Theodore Whitmore, says the players are laser-focused at the task at hand as they seek to gain an advantage in the first leg of their semifinal clash away to Trinidadian club side Sando in the CONCACAF Caribbean Cup Championship in less than 15 minutes. Mount Pleasant ended the group stage atop the standings.
5: I think we are in a good mood with that. Going up here tomorrow and execute that and get the desired result would be disappointed. So we don't want to take anything from that despite the stats or whatever we can look at. You know, again, it's come down to tomorrow and we'll execute.
1: That's head coach of Mount Pleasant FA, Theodore Whitmore. The game kicks off at 7 o'clock. Meanwhile, forward Javier Brown says establishing a lead heading into the second leg was of utmost importance as they came from a goal down that Portmore United to beat Viola AC 3-1 in their semifinal clash in the CONCACAF Caribbean Cup Championship at Sabina Park on Tuesday. Brown scored twice, netting in the 63rd and 74th minutes with Ted Bryan, captain.

0: setting off the first leg victory with a goal in a second half at stoppage time.
1: Well, it was great. We really needed this win. So it was very satisfying. We could come away with the 3 points.

0: We really needed this win. So it was very satisfying. We could come away with the 3 points at our home game.
1: Long-term deal was done at a launch on Tuesday at the AC Marriott Hotel.
2: At a time when every sporting body is fighting for the last dollar in sponsorship, Wasinko has braved the weather to pump $300 million into the Jamaica Premier League through one of its brands, Legend Beer, for 5 years. The season started 5 weeks ago without a title sponsor, as the PFJL waited on Wasinko to make a grand entrance. With the signing out of the way, CEO of the PFJL, Owen Hill, says the moment is a legendary one.
3: The product is investable, the clubs are investable, and we are very happy that Legend has come on board. It's a vote of confidence in what we've done and what we're continuing to build. And this is the JPL 2.0. We want to ensure that the players get the ability to showcase their talent. As we've seen, communities that are deeply entrenched, they get the chance to showcase, and activations happen and significant returns on the investments that are provided by the partners.
2: Hill is hoping the $300 million sponsorship will be just the start of a long-standing relationship.
3: We have to prove why football deserves it and why they need to come back year after year.
2: Montego Bay United are the current leaders of the league on 13 points after 5 matches.
1: That report by Keon Reyna. Monroe College continued their impressive run in this season's ISA Da Costa Cup competition when they beat arch rivals and reigning champions St. Elizabeth Technical 2-1 as action continued on Wednesday. It was Monroe's second victory from as many games in the second round. In other matches, Clarendon College clipped Manchester High 1-0. It was nil-all between Glenmuir and Central High. Ocherius High beat Dintil Technical 2-0. Rossies had a similar win over St. James High. William Nibb defeated Cornwall College 2-1, while Denby had a 1-0 win over Knox College. Meanwhile, in second-round action from the Manning Cup, Woolmer's boys recorded the widest margin of victory on the day, crushing Jose Marti by 9-1. Elsewhere, Norman Manley clipped Charlie Smith 2-1. Hillel recorded a similar victory over Denham Town, while Eltham High had a 4-1 win over Vauxhall. Defending champions Paris Saint-Germain outscored Manchester City 4-2 at the Etihad Stadium in their league phase UEFA Champions League match on Wednesday. Désiré Doué in the 13th, Ousmane Dembélé in the 15th, Vitinha in the 32nd, and Magnez Akliouche in the 62nd minute were all on target for PSG.
4: There's Akliouche. Manchester City under siege at the moment. Pulled back here for Zaire Emery. Vitinha! There's another. And that is dispatched emphatically by the Paris Saint-Germain central midfield player. And it's 3-0 after 31 and a half minutes. And this has been sensational from the European champions. Here's Dembélé. Squeezes the ball through. Taken by Akliouche. That's a great save by Donnarumma. Oh, he's got it again. He's got in. The spin of the ball. Took it in. He's crestfallen, the City goalkeeper.
1: Erling Haaland scored both goals for Man City in the second half. In other games, Liverpool, behind a three-timer from French international Bradley Barcola, defeated LASK Lynx 6-3, while Real Madrid came from 3-1 down after 57 minutes to beat AS Roma 4-3. Elsewhere, Bode Glimt had a 1-0 win over Borussia Dortmund. Stuttgart

0: Star defeated Bratislava 3-0. Insist there is no obstacle to her return from the coaching staff. The coach says the shooter's future with the Jamaican team remains in her own hands.
1: Well, she expressed her own views, I mean, in terms of playing on. We have to respect that, and we hope that, I mean, she's a national player. She'll always remain a Jamaica player, and we hope that in short order, anytime she's available, she'll let us know that.
0: Sunshine Girls head coach Sasha Gay Henry Wright, the 27-year-old in Nelson, previously or last represented Jamaica in January 2020.